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0: what are the challenges that they present to you as you take this this week three game on?
1: Yeah, I mean, whenever somebody comes to the Blue, we're always going to get their best. And South Dakota is a very good team. I think they're ranked like number one or two in rushing yards for the FCS. So, you know, it's always a challenge, but we're nameless, faceless opponents. You know, it's always about us. Boise State versus Boise State every week. You just got to get the dub.
0: That's what I say when I'm on the show with Emmett. I'm like, it's Q versus Q, man. Right. I don't have to worry about Emmett. It's me versus.
2: real quick, Bone, I've been asking all the college players that we've interviewed. Are you a gamer?
1: Yeah, I play a lot of sports games. Like, not normally in season, but yeah, I play some sports games for sure.
2: All right, 2K? Down on the 2K?
1: Yeah, I got the new 2K, and it's kind of been a struggle, I'm not going to lie.
2: Oh, it is, dog.
0: Sounds like your game, Emmett. Struggles.
2: Yes. Yeah, man, I made a big man. Nobody passes to me in the rec. It's crazy. It's crazy. I'll get you your gamer tag from you, and we'll hit the rec sometime during the offseason.
1: Facts.
0: He ain't no good, Bowen. He ain't no good. You don't want to get on the court with him. He ain't no good. But we know how good you are. We know how good your program is and what Coach Danielson is doing there at Boise State. So good luck the rest of the way. Thanks so much for giving us some time. We definitely appreciate you here on game night.
1: Yeah, thank you, guys. I appreciate you for having me.
0: Absolutely. Great stuff, Bowen Phelps, Boise State linebacker. Lose a close one to Oregon week one, 34-27. Comfortably beat Memphis, 38-20. And South Dakota with that running attack coming up this week. It's going to be a challenge, but I'm telling you what Boise State has going on there, man, on the blue turf, the Smurf turf. It's always, it's always challenging for teams to come in. And it's so funny, man. We have a lot of Boise State Broncos here on the show, right? We usually they do a really good job of making players available. And that even goes back to when Ashton Genty was still part of the Boise State team. You know, I remember him being on the show well before he was in the running for the Heisman Trophy. But I really do appreciate what their coach, Spencer Danielson, what he does there. And like I told Bowen, getting to know him a little bit when I was at Green Bay, waiting for Ashton Genty to get his name called. You could tell why these guys play hard for him, man. Yeah. He's a real good dude.
2: Yeah, I mean, having a great coach is so important, and having a good leader, and you could tell that like that program is headed in the right direction, always in the right direction. It's not like they had to start over or anything. They've been very consistent.
0: And they're just now in that, you know, newfound Pac-12, right? Newfound Pac-12. Colorado State's there at 2-0. Haven't had any conference games, and Boise State's right behind them there at 1-1 with Fresno State, San Diego State, Oregon State. It's just a weird kind of conference, man. Texas State is there, Utah State, Washington State. It's like, all right, who's left over? All right, let's all combine
2: let's
0: you
2: jump
0: guys.
2: Jump into Pac-12.
0: There you go. Pac-12, you are now the Pac-12. Handle your business. He's Emmett Golden. I'm Q Myers. It's game night here on ESPN Radio, the all-new ESPN app. Coming up next, we will stick with college football. One of the most highly anticipated games of the season will take place this weekend in Oxford. 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

0: in case they were to get beat by Ole Miss, that, well, I mean, they won 13. We only won 7 games last year, right? They're the ones that got 2, you know, Heisman Trophy potential finalists. When you see that in the backfield, it almost feels like he's giving an out early just in case. Not thinking that they're going to lose. But if they do, this is why.
1: No doubt. No doubt. It's called hedging. That's what he's doing. He's kind of hedging a little bit. And I so badly want to be on here like, man, Ole Miss, they going to show up in this. Man, I don't have a good feeling.
0: They've been putting up a lot of points, man. 51 week 1, 45 week 2. I mean, what's the third performance going to look like?
1: Right. I have this pit in my stomach that goes, we're going to see LSU Clemson on Saturday. And I don't want to see that. I want to see a really good game. Even if LSU win, I want to see a good game.
0: Yeah.
1: I just don't know because LSU is rolling.
0: Yeah, I don't think it's going to be LSU Clemson, but it does feel like this is setting up for LSU, you know, running Ole Miss out the gym, right? Now, again, I would be happily, and man, I might do a backflip, and I'm not a gymnast, to be wrong. I would love to see Ole Miss handle their business and send Lane Kiffin home packing. That'd be fantastic, but that's why they play the game, 7:30 p.m. Eastern. We'll be checking that out. We turn our attention to Major League Baseball next here on Game Night on ESPN Radio.
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0: they can't cut him.
1: I'm just saying. I mean, at some point, you just have to look. At some point, you just have to cut your cost. And look, these teams are proving you literally can. I understand what you're saying. It's a big savings if they don't. But why drag it out over 2 years? He's already drug it out over what? How many years has he been there?
0: This is his fifth year.
1: Okay, he's already the problem that is Deshaun Watson is already drug out over 5 years for the Browns. Why let it linger for two more years on the cap? Just go ahead and do it and call it a day. Do it in one lump sum. The Broncos did it, and they were in the playoffs right away. The Dolphins are doing it right now.
0: That was 80, not 125. You're talking about
1: look what the Broncos are at, or look at the Dolphins right now, what they're at.
0: Yeah, I'm looking at the Dolphins. They are terrible.
1: I know. So they're gonna, so they're eating it. That's what I'm saying. They're eating it. The Browns are going to be terrible this year, too.
0: Nah, I would not encourage any organization to eat $125 million in dead cap.
1: Just get it over.
0: How much is
1: get
0: the cap? Over 200 some million?
1: Just get it over with in 1 year, and then it's over and done with.
0: If they don't play him. If they end,
1: it's like that relationship. Why keep inviting her back to the crib when you know it's over? Just tell her to kick rocks.
0: But if y'all broke, and you can't, you still need half on the rent, that'll have you sleeping in separate rooms but living under the same place.
1: I guess I got that. I don't know. I could do bad by myself.
0: He was like, I'll just sleep in the trash can.
1: Man, misery don't need company, brother. I don't need to have company to be miserable.
0: It's a whole bunch of people that are not happy in relationships, but they going half on everything, and they need to do it. So that's kind of the situation cap-wise where the Browns are at.
1: Well, I guess that's what they are. They're living, they're paying half on the rent, I guess, there in Cleveland. When it comes to Deshaun Watson. He's Emmett Golden. I'm Q Myers. It's game night here on ESPN Radio on the ESPN app. If you did it big this evening, we show that love. We do it next here on game night on ESPN Radio on the all-new ESPN app.
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1: Just talk to us. 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
1: Really?
0: 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And you know, we need to listen more and talk less. And we need to keep people informed.
1: That would go a long way.
0: Yep, I agree. Your voice will matter.
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2: The NBA drops the hammer on the LA Clippers.
3: This was Adam Silver playing judge and jury after a year-long investigation.
4: Kawhi Leonard, I'm stunned that he wasn't suspended at all. You're asking me to believe he didn't know?
1: NBA Commissioner Adam Silver, considering the investigation into the Clippers.

0: have to play him. The fans don't want to see him. I mean, I guess Shedeur Sanders must have just been horrendous all camp if this is better than that. But I don't get what the organization gains by continuing to run this guy out there. And I think it just erodes any positive feeling you might be inclined to have about them if you're like rooting for Todd Monken, and it just erodes a lot of credibility. I mean, I think they're insulting their fans.
1: Todd Monken saying this weekend that it's his decision. But earlier on ESPN Radio, our Mike Golic wants to know how the players actually feel.
2: We know at some point Shedeur Sanders is going to be the quarterback there. And when they played as bad as they did, and you can't hang everything on Deshaun Watson. I do understand that. But that's the linchpin of a team, is the quarterback. So those questions are going to come about, and it'll be interesting to hear how players answer those questions, because not every player has a press conference, but beat writers go in and talk to players, and all the players are going to be asked. Those beat writers are going to ask, do you think they should make a quarterback change? What do you think should happen offensively? Do you think you should change anything? It'll be interesting if you get one or two guys to actually give an opinion about that, or toe the locker room line of saying we're all going in the same direction.
1: We'll see what happens in Cleveland. Mea culpa from the Longhorns. That's next. It's ESPN Radio.
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0: lack of awareness.
1: Yeah.
0: And understanding, look, he's going to be a number one pick. He's going to be in the first round somewhere early on and be the face of a franchise. And that comes with responsibility. Right now, he's the face of Texas football.
1: Mm-hmm.
0: And, you know, to make light of a man slapping a woman, even though it's AI, I totally understand it and get it. And I don't think he needs to go to jail
1: or fall in the draft.
0: I don't think
1: it's not a character flaw.
0: No, it's not a character flaw.
1: Right.
0: It just shows a lack of awareness. And I'm surprised by it because of the pedigree. That was the most surprising thing. His grandfather, his uncles, you know, being in the spotlight and him coming up under them, I just assumed that he'd have, you know, a different type of polish than maybe some other young man. But ultimately, he's a young guy and, you know, you do stupid stuff.
1: You know what I really didn't like? And it wasn't even on him. It was kind of the encouragement from the people in the room.
0: Oh, absolutely.
1: Because he said, I saw the one with Steve Sarkisian and Holly Rowe. And, well, they laughed, but then they said, what happened? Like, they knew what happened, right? If he had just said, I saw the one with Sark and Holly Rowe, left it at that, they could have got a good laugh. It would have been one of those inside jokes. They tell us on the radio all the time not to tell inside jokes because nobody knows what that means. So, you know, they could have left it right there, and it wouldn't have been a big deal. It only became a big deal once they said, well, what happened in it? And it's almost like they set him up and he was just going in the moment, not trying to make excuses for the young man. Like you said, you got to have awareness. But it felt like he was just going with it and explaining what happened because he was asked.
2: Holly Rowe saying apology accepted after she and Arch Manning have talked. SportsCenter All Night, ESPN Radio. The big matchup this weekend, LSU, Ole Miss, Lane Kiffin returning to his former stomping grounds. But he says the pressure's not on LSU.
3: I told the players today, man, like, you don't have anything to worry about as far as, like, attention on you all week and everything. There's just going to be so much attention, hatred, everything on me. I said, you just get to go play. And I said, really, the pressure's on them. They're the team that, you know, we won 7 games last year. They won 13. They return, you know, 2 Heisman candidates. How often does that ever happen in the same backfield? I mean, we had it one time with Matt Leinart and Reggie Bush. And second longest winning streak in the country. So you guys just get to go play, and the pressure is not on you.
2: Seems like that Ole Miss program's a pretty good one. Yeah, it is, says our Paul Feinbaum.
4: The team that Lane Kiffin was complimenting, that was his team last year that he built, all those Heisman winners, all that great success. So Lane Kiffin, in his own disingenuous way, was complimenting himself for a great job at Ole Miss and saying that the pressure now is on them. That is not the case whatsoever. The pressure is all on him. He is the one that left them behind. They are the jilted lover. He ran off to whatever island he decided to build a mansion on, which happened to be in Louisiana. So I realize we're late in the game, even though the game hasn't even started yet, but that is just Lane Kiffin being Lane Kiffin.
5: Is this a must win for him?
4: Yes, yes, yes. And the reason is so simple. He left Ole Miss because LSU was the glory. That's where everything he wanted was. It wasn't at Ole Miss, even though that team that he left behind nearly went to the national championship game last year, came within one play of going into overtime against Miami. He wanted to go to LSU because that's what he said Nick Saban told him was the best job in college football. That's where everyone wins national championships, everyone but Brian Kelly, who was brought there from Notre Dame. He's got a $55 million roster. He's got the governor in on him. He's got everybody rowing in the same direction. He didn't think he could win at Ole Miss. He left them behind. They feel pretty badly about it. They are carrying that torch against Lane Kiffin and will not let it go.
2: LSU in Oxford to face Ole Miss Saturday, 7:30 Eastern. We'll see it on ABC. Well, it was a week one loss. Was it just one loss? Or is it time for the panic button? That's next. 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

0: Jeff Saturday.
1: Bad game. I mean, listen, they have a very good defensive line, a very good offensive line. We just talked about Davis Webb, his first time calling plays, never got into a rhythm, right? You even heard Sean Payton at halftime, doing the halftime spot, and he's like, you know, they ran it a lot, we didn't. Like, he felt how the game was going. So I would definitely attribute this to a bad game. Football is about moments. Like, people always, you look at stats, and they'll look, oh, this. But the reality is it comes down to situations, and they were poor in most of the situations. All that went well for the Chiefs. It did not go well for the Broncos. This team will bounce back. It's a very good football team. They're well coached. Just a bad game.
2: Yeah, and I think I agree with Jeff. But they got out game planned. I go back and watch that tape.
1: Yes,
2: I think you're right about those moments. But I also look at the tape and I'm like, nobody's open in these situations. And then the pressure's getting there fast. We should focus more on giving the Chiefs credit and not blaming the Broncos. I think the Broncos will be better, but that situation, to me at least, is not indicative of what this team's going to be going forward.
3: We all thought that the new acquisition will make them a slow start. They brought the kitchen sink. And here's the problem. All the plumbers were at the game. Yeah. They had no one there to help fix it. And the leaks just kept happening. We talk about pressure, it makes diamonds. You know what else it does? It floods your basement.
1: Mm.
3: And that's what happened, and they got to go back to the drawing board.
0: We'll see what happens as the season progresses. SportsCenter all night, ESPN Radio. Back to the diamond, Yankees, Twins.
4: High fly ball, right center field. Rodriguez back on the track at the wall. See ya! A three-run home run by Jones. And the Yankees lead 7-1.
0: 8-1 would be the final. Michael K, Yes Network. Yankees improving to 10-3 this month. Best in baseball in September. Yankees remain 3.5 behind the Rays in the AL East. Tigers a 10-1 win over the Blue Jays, who lost a home series for just the second time since the start of August. Detroit, meanwhile, getting their sixth consecutive win.
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7: Are you ready to take?
5: Number 5.
0: A night ago, the White Sox saw Tristan Peters draw a walk against Cleveland's Gavin Williams, which ended a marathon 18-pitch at-bat. Tuesday, Colorado's Cole Kerrig was in the box, also for more than a dozen pitches. 850 KOA.
8: Vasquez pitch is driven to deep right. High and way out of here. Touch him all time. On the 13th pitch of the at-bat, Cole Kerrig with his second homer of the game.
5: Number 4.
0: Braves increase their lead in the NL East, doubling up the Cubs. 680 the fan.
9: 0-2 pitch. He swings and drives it deep to right field, to the wall, and gone! It's gone! A violent swing by Drake Baldwin, and it's a two-run homer right into the basket in right field. And he silences Cub fans here on the north side.
5: Number 3.
0: Orioles take the Mets two extra innings with a milestone shot from a New York fan favorite, WBAL.
10: 2-0 to Pete, the pitch. Pete hits it high in the air. Left field and deep. This game is tied into the New York Knights. And number 300 for Alonso. What a moment. What a moment at Citi Field. Everyone is cheering Pete Alonso, even though he's tied this game up in the ninth.
5: Number 2.
0: The separation in the AL Central is a half game thanks to what we saw in Cleveland. Sean Kelly had the call.
11: Taylor comes set. Runners at second and third. The pitch. Swing and a fly ball. Taylor down the left field line, heading for the corner. Racing and reaching, but missing it is Antonucci. Two-run score. That'll do it. Rubio walks him off again.
5: Number 1.
0: As for the AL East, Rays holding the top spot. They also end their game with one swing. 620 WDAE.
12: Fly ball down the right field line. It's got a chance. Back near the corner. Back goes Butler. And gone! Opposite field. Walk-off homer. Junior Caminero does it again. And he puts the A's to bed in game one of the series.
0: Tampa Bay gets the walk-off win. Rays winning four straight games. They are 51-25 at home this season. Best in baseball. With what Caminero's doing, is Jordan Alvarez still the MVP favorite? That's next. SportsCenter All Night continues at ESPN Radio.
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7: Coming up on SportsCenter All Night. The Biz is on the mound as the Brewers try to clinch the NL Central for the fourth year in a row.
27: Mizorowski with a 1-2. Got him looking right at the knees. Ring him up.
7: The White Sox and Guardians continue their crucial series in Cleveland.
28: Swing and another bomb. This is out to right. Peters at the track, the wall. 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
29: 2-0 to Pete. The pitch. Pete hits it high in the air. Left field and deep. This game is tied.
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0: How much will things change as we head towards week 2 of the NFL? 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Football on the way. Baseball with its annual celebration of Roberto Clemente Day on Tuesday. The Pirates Hall

0: Single season for a Milwaukee Brewers pitcher. Jacob now with 243 in what should be a Cy Young season.
1: 243 strikeouts, most in Major League Baseball this season, tied for the second most in a season in Brewers history. 620 WTMJ. Brewers a 5-1 win over the Pirates. They win, Cubs lose, Brewers clinch the National League Central, their fourth straight

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10: Coming up on SportsCenter All Night. The Biz is on the mound as the Brewers try to clinch the NL Central for the fourth year in a row.
11: Mizorowski with a 1-2. Got him looking right at the knees. Ring him up.
10: The White Sox and Guardians continue their crucial series in Cleveland.
12: Swinging another bomb. This is out to right. Peters at the track, the wall. He'll leap. That's gone.
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13: 2-0 to Pete. The pitch. He hits it high in the air. Left field and deep. This game is tied.
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15: 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Football on the way. Baseball, with its annual celebration of Roberto Clemente Day on Tuesday. The Pirates Hall of Famer died in a plane crash New Year's Eve 1972, bringing relief supplies to earthquake victims in Nicaragua. Pirates on Tuesday hosting the Brewers, who had their ace going.
11: Mizorowski with a 1-2. Got him looking right at the knees. Ring him up. 101 miles an hour for the seventh strikeout of the night. Second most ever in a single season for a Milwaukee Brewers pitcher. Jacob now with 243 in what should be a Cy Young season.
15: Five innings, seven strikeouts, and the Brewers would wind up pulling away in Pittsburgh.
16: And a liner through the left side and into left field for a base hit. Yelich is in. Lara streaking around third. He will score. It's a two-run single for Ortiz, and the Brewers lead it 5-0.
15: 620 WTMJ, 5-0 there. Milwaukee wins it 5-1, and the Brewers clinch the division because of this happening.
17: Here's a fly ball to right. This is going to be caught by Hicklin, and the ball game is over. The Braves even it up with a 6-3 win.
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10: In some ways, the most difficult part of adjudicating these disputes, because while there have to be competitive consequences, our view, if these rules are violated, we still want to be a 30-team league. And we recognize that in some ways we're unfortunately punishing the fans of that team as well.
11: Owner Steve Ballmer suspended for a year. The Clippers were fined $30 million. They were stripped of 5 first-round draft picks. Silver with his first public comments since the NBA announced the penalties. ESPN's Vince Goodwill.
12: He talked about meeting with Kawhi Leonard in private before the suspensions and penalties were handed down. And he said both sides agreed that it's time to move on. Notice, he did not fine Kawhi Leonard heavily. He did not suspend Kawhi, only Steve Ballmer, which a lot of people found a bit surprising because of the proximity of relationship between Adam Silver and Steve Ballmer, the chair of the finance committee. Steve Ballmer had to step down from that. He says he considers the matters of this Clippers inquiry closed, especially when you consider the Department of Justice issuing a statement in the past few days that they're going to look into this from a federal standpoint. That is what Adam Silver says is from a matter of Steve Ballmer's statement, where he says he doesn't fully agree with the findings. He's going to accept the findings. Adam Silver believes that that statement is a matter of legalese because of the Department of Justice's looming investigation.
11: NBA's Board of Governors meeting this week. And expansion is also being considered. ESPN's Shyam Charania.
13: The NBA and Adam Silver are in deeper and deeper stages of the expansion conversation. And I'm told specifically for Las Vegas, the next round of bids for an expansion team in Las Vegas are due on Thursday. And then final bids expected to be some point shortly thereafter. My understanding is proposals for that Vegas team is reaching and potentially exceeding $10 billion. And so far, the Vegas process has moved with more pace than Seattle, but those Seattle conversations are continuing as well. And remember, the league has been targeting as soon as the 2028-29 season for the start of these expansion teams. And they all are also projecting both teams to be in the top 10 in terms of market and revenue share moving forward. And so right now, Adam Silver is going to continue the bids process, and it's unclear when a final vote would be. And I think over the next couple of months, we're going to get clarity on the final offers, potentially $10 billion-ish in Las Vegas, potentially $7 billion range in Seattle, and then a potential vote to finalize expansion to 32 teams.
11: NBA moving forward, Seattle certainly could be one of those spots, Las Vegas as well. SportsCenter All Night, ESPN Radio.
7: Deshaun Watson, named the starting quarterback of the Cleveland Browns.
14: Deshaun is going to start against Jacksonville, and ultimately felt like Deshaun gave us the best chance to move the ball and score points.
15: This is what I've been working for 2 years.
16: I am shocked. I feel awful for the fans of the Cleveland Browns.
11: There are quarterback questions for a number of teams, and we're only through week one of the regular season. Yes, Cleveland is one of them. Minnesota, another. Quarterback Kyler Murray suffering a concussion in his Vikings debut. Ian Rappaport.
17: Yeah, I think it's fair to say the availability of Kyler Murray is very much up in the air for the Minnesota Vikings. You mentioned it. He is in the NFL's concussion protocol, and the way every player responds to a concussion is different, and every concussion itself is different. The fact that he was in the locker room after the game, the fact that he was in good spirits, that is all a good sign, but it doesn't necessarily mean that Kyler Murray is going to be able to be back next week without missing time. Now, we will see Wednesday, probably, if he is able to come out there, then I would say he will have progressed in the protocol enough to maybe be able to start on Sunday. If not, Carson Wentz will be in there once again, and man, he looked good on Sunday. Three touchdown passes, an excellent, excellent fourth quarter. Safe to say, if Carson has to play, the Vikings will have a ton of confidence.
11: That's the situation in Minnesota. Their starter, who was named over the summer, out with injury. Then there's Cleveland, where the Browns just have question marks. ESPN's Dan Graziano.
18: The Browns are living in their own reality that is detached from the one the rest of us are in. Deshaun Watson hasn't been a good player in 6 years. Everything that comes with him, the money, the salary cap damage, obviously the significant off-the-field issues that he's really never owned up to. He acts like everything's happened to him as opposed to taking responsibility for why there's resentment toward him. They don't have to play him. The fans don't want to see him. I mean, I guess Shedeur Sanders must have just been horrendous all camp if this is better than that. But I don't get what the organization gains by continuing to run this guy out there. And I think it just erodes any positive feeling you might be inclined to have about them if you're like rooting for Todd Monken. And it just erodes a lot of credibility. I mean, I think they're insulting their fans.
11: Todd Monken saying this weekend that it's his decision. But earlier on ESPN Radio, our Mike Golic wants to know how the players actually feel.
19: We know at some point Shedeur Sanders is going to be the quarterback there. And when they played as bad as they did, and you can't hang everything on Deshaun Watson. I do understand that. But that's the linchpin of a team, is the quarterback. So those questions are going to come about, and it'll be interesting to hear how players answer those questions. Because not every player has a press conference, but beat writers go in and talk to players, and all the players are going to be asked. Those beat writers are going to ask, do you think they should make a quarterback change? What do you think should happen offensively? Do you think you should change anything? It'll be interesting if you get one or two guys to actually give an opinion about that, or toe the locker room line of saying we're all going in the same direction.
11: We'll see what happens in Cleveland. Mea culpa from the Longhorns. That's next. It's ESPN Radio.
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7: Strike out of the night. Second most ever in a single season for a Milwaukee Brewers pitcher. Jacob now with 243 in what should be a Cy Young season.
11: 243 strikeouts, most in Major League Baseball this season, tied for the second most in a season in Brewers history. 620 WTMJ. Brewers a 5-1 win over the Pirates. They win, Cubs lose, Brewers clinch the National League Central, their fourth straight division title. Manager Pat Murphy had to wait a little bit.
31: Yeah, it wasn't bad, to be honest with you. Whatever was going to happen, we were going to do this inevitably. And we got 11 games to go. And those are important, too. We have a lot of games to go. There's a lot of things to tighten up. But it's just really gratifying to see the guys know what they've achieved and know it's never been done 4 years in a row. There's a bunch of guys in the room, at least four or five, that have done it 4 years in a row. And I'm just happy for them. And this 26 club, you know, I've said all year long, like, there hasn't been a spot where you say, wow, we're really special. But it's starting to grow on me. And the fact that they won the big one, they had to. Today was a big one. They knew that coming here. We haven't won in here this year very much. And to come in here and win like that was great. And I'm proud of the guys, man. I'm happy for them.
11: Jacob Mizorowski goes five innings, doesn't give up a run, scatters five hits, strikes out seven. Eighth game this season with no runs allowed in at least five innings pitched. ESPN analyst Eduardo Perez.
2: It's been complete, right? And it's come a lot quicker than what we thought. We knew last year the velocity was there. But the sustainability of the velocity is what really impressed a lot of us in the first half of the season. Then there was a little dead arm period, you could say, around the All-Star break. And now they're making sure, because he's in uncharted territory, and so are the Milwaukee Brewers, witnessing a pitcher that throws so many pitches at 100 miles per hour over. Just to put it in perspective, the first pitch of the game today was at 102, and it just continued to go up. It's rock station status right now.

0: good one. Yeah, it is, says our Paul Feinbaum.
1: The team that Lane Kiffin was complimenting, that was his team last year that he built, all those Heisman winners, mm-hmm. all that great success. So Lane Kiffin, in his own disingenuous way, was complimenting himself for a great job at Ole Miss and saying that the pressure now is on them. That is not the case whatsoever. The pressure is all on him. He is the one that left them behind. They are the jilted lover. He ran off to whatever island he decided to build a mansion on, which happened to be in Louisiana. So I realize we're late in the game, even though the game hasn't even started yet, but that is just Lane Kiffin being Lane Kiffin.
2: Is this a must-win for him?
1: Yes, yes, yes. And the reason is so simple. He left Ole Miss because LSU was the glory. That's where everything he wanted was. It wasn't at Ole Miss, even though that team that he left behind nearly went to the national championship game last year, came within one play of going into overtime against Miami. He wanted to go to LSU because that's what he said Nick Saban told him was the best job in college football. That's where everyone wins national championships, everyone but Brian Kelly, who was brought there from Notre Dame. He's got a $55 million roster. He's got the governor in on him. He's got everybody rowing in the same direction. He didn't think he could win at Ole Miss. He left them behind. They feel pretty badly about it. They are carrying that torch against Lane Kiffin and will not let it go.
0: LSU in Oxford to face Ole Miss Saturday, 7:30 Eastern. We'll see it on ABC. Well, it was a week one loss. Was it just one loss? Or is it time for the panic button? That's next. 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

0: His pitch is driven to deep right. High and way out of here. Touch him all time. On the 13th pitch of the at-bat, Cole Carrick with his second homer of the game.
1: Number four.
2: Braves increase their lead in the NL East, doubling up the Cubs. 680 the Fan.
3: 0-2 pitch. He swings and drives it deep to right field, to the wall, and gone! It's gone! A violent swing by Drake Baldwin, and it's a two-run homer right into the basket in right field. And he silences Cub fans here on the north side.
1: Number three.
2: Orioles take the Mets to extra innings with a milestone shot from a New York fan favorite, WBAL.
4: 2-0 to Pete. The pitch. Pete hits it high in the air. Left field and deep. This game is tied into the New York Knights. And number 300 for Alonso. What a moment. What a moment at Citi Field. Everyone is cheering Pete Alonso, even though he's tied this game up in the ninth.
1: Number two.
2: The separation in the AL Central is a half game thanks to what we saw in Cleveland. Sean Kelly had the call.
5: Taylor comes set. Runners at second and third. The pitch. Swing and a fly ball. Taylor down the left field line, heading for the corner. Racing and reaching, but missing it is Antonacci. Two-run score. That'll do it. Rocchio walks him off again.
1: Number one.
2: As for the AL East, Rays holding the top spot. They also end their game with one swing. 620 WDAE.
6: Fly ball down the right field line. It's got a chance. Back near the corner. Back goes Butler. And gone! Opposite field. Walk-off homer. Junior Caminero does it again. And he puts the A's to bed in game one of the series.
2: Caminero has two career walk-off homers, both in the last 4 days. It's Wednesday, September 16th. Hall of Fame outfielder Tim Raines turns 67 today. Half the NFL has work to do after losing week one. More with Unsportsmanlike. They're next. I'm Jay Reynolds. It's ESPN Radio.
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25: Bernie Sanders wants to lead the way regulating AI. I'm Dave Anthony, Fox News.
26: Congress, under both Democratic and Republican control, have been asleep at the wheel.
25: The independent senator on the left will host a bipartisan briefing today on artificial intelligence with leading scientists, including one called the godfather of AI. Fox's Madeline Rivera reports.
27: Lawmakers in the nation's capital are deeply divided over artificial intelligence oversight, weighing national security risks against the danger of overregulation. The president has cast AI fears as a hoax. Attorney General Todd Blanche is backing up the president's accusation that Democrats are using AI as a political issue in the midterms, adding it is not his agency's job to place guardrails on the technology.
28: If anybody associated with AI violates criminal law, we'll investigate that. We already have.
25: Also in Washington, the Kennedy Center board votes to close the facility for renovation after a federal judge again blocked them from putting President Trump's name on the center. The president then posted on Truth Social, if his name isn't put on the building, that renovation won't happen. This could also be controversial. A big U.S. weapons sale to Israel.
29: Several news organizations, including Reuters, cite U.S. officials as saying this arms deal is worth $2.8 billion. The package includes 20,000 bunker buster bombs, which explode underground after penetration, and 40,000 one-ton bombs whose use by Israel in Gaza and Lebanon has drawn international anger.
25: Fox's Jonathan Savage. A building in Gaza being used by displaced Palestinians, badly damaged in the Israel-Hamas wars collapsed, killing at least 16 people. Three people are dead in California.
30: We did have a helicopter crash here. We do have one confirmed patient that seems to be outside of the helicopter when it crashed.
25: Los Angeles Fire Captain Brandon Silverman and NBC LA 4 TV reporter and the pilot were also killed. America's listening to Fox News.
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33: Good morning. With your news update, I'm Marcia Cavalli. State revenue officials described stable performance for West Virginia's tax base, but they expressed concern about aspects for future performance. Revenue officials spoke before the Joint Standing Committee on Finance during legislative interim meetings. Berkeley County Assessor Larry Hess sat down with the Panhandle News Network Tuesday. He talked about deadlines for filing personal property and vehicle forms.
34: You have to report your automobiles if you owned a vehicle on July 1 of each year, registered with

0: Now to the sports desk. Daniel Woods is in with the update. Morning, Daniel.
1: Good morning, Chris. The West Virginia football team faces its biggest test of the season on Saturday with number 25 Virginia waiting in Charlotte, North Carolina. Head coach Rich Rodriguez says his defense will have to be better to handle a tough Cavalier team.
2: We've got to clean up some of the mistakes. There was, I don't want to say simple bust that we had, but there were some things that we've got to get corrected in a hurry. And our defensive coaches have a good plan, and our guys are really conscientious. So you get away with them against UT Martin, you're not going to get away with it against Virginia.
1: WVU's new look offensive line remains a topic of conversation now for good reasons. Rodriguez believes that group is rounding into form.
2: They've played pretty well. For the most part, it's a hard-working group. I thought before the season that we might have a chance. You always want to have at least eight that we consider starters, a backup guard, backup center, backup tackle. But we thought we had 10, maybe 11 guys we'd feel comfortable with. And then after two games, I think we're getting closer to having 10, 11 guys that we feel comfortable with at any time during a game to play.
1: WVU and Virginia kick off Saturday at 7:30. The Marshall football team aims to build on its first win of the season this Saturday at Missouri State. Head coach Tony Gibson says they can build on the narrow victory against Middle Tennessee State.
3: It's a great atmosphere in here. Fans stayed in it. And we probably could have done a really good job of closing that thing out earlier. Going back and watching the film, a lot of missed opportunities. The fumbled snap into the end zone, giving them extra 7 points there. But what I really liked was the fight of our guys and next man up.
1: Gibson is excited by what he's seen since Saturday's win and hopes this can be a turning point early in the season.
3: That game's over with. Moving on to Missouri State. It was the best Tuesday practice we've had this year. And, you know, we've only had three, but today was really, really, really good. The best one that we've had up to date. So you're excited about that. Kids are ready to play.
1: Marshall and Missouri State kick off Saturday at 6:30. The West Virginia women's basketball team will open the 2026-27 season against a Mountain East Conference opponent. WVU announced a season-opening exhibition against Frostburg State for October 29th in Morgantown. And with 3 weeks complete in high school football, the first edition of the WVSSAC's playoff ratings is here. You can find the ratings for all four classes at WVMetroNews.com. 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
5: Good morning. With your news update, I'm Marcia Cavalli. Eastern Panhandle businessman and former delegate Ken Reed has filed to run as a write-in candidate for the state Senate in District 15. It covers Hampshire and Morgan counties and part of Berkeley County. Reed previously served as a Republican in the House of Delegates, where he championed pro-business policy and economic development. He says he would not have voted to pass HB 2014, which has drawn criticism from local officials and community advocates. Berkeley County Assessor Larry Hess sat down with the Panhandle News Network Tuesday. He talked about deadlines for filing personal property and vehicle forms.
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5: Hundreds of volunteers fanned out across the Eastern Panhandle for the United Way of the Eastern Panhandle's 32nd annual Day of Caring. Director Penny Porter talked about numbers of volunteers in Berkeley, Morgan, and Jefferson counties.
7: I know I can tell you that we've given out over a thousand t-shirts. And so that is a combination of volunteers and the project hosts, so the agency representatives. So I think I'll have my official number by the end of the week once everyone turns in all their paperwork. But we're looking at probably at least about 750 to 800 volunteers.
5: I'm Marcia Kovalik.
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0: Checking in on the MARC train system, Brunswick trains 872 and 874 are each delayed about 10 to 15 minutes. Train 878 is leaving Martinsburg at 625, Duffield 642, Harper's Ferry just before 7 o'clock, Brunswick 707, Point of Rocks 717. The train pulls into Union Station after 8:30. For the MTA Transit team, I'm Austin Todd with your MARC Rail update.
1: 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On 81, between Winchester, Martinsburg, and Hagerstown, there are no accidents. Traffic looks good. 70, Hancock, Hagerstown, Myersville to Frederick, lanes are open. You merge onto southbound 270. Traffic's heavy, leaving 70 to the Monocacy, heavy before Urbana past Hyattstown. Then you're going to be fine toward the lane divide. 15, heavy into Luckett's. The rest of the ride to Leesburg is good. Route 9, traffic slows at the West Virginia-Virginia line to Sagal Road. Traffic slows at Harper's Ferry Road to Hillsboro. You're going to be lined up for the Berlin Turnpike, and then you're going to be fine. The rest of the ride toward Route 7 and Route 7, leaving Berryville at Main Street, just a little bit heavy. Otherwise, to Leesburg, it's good. I'm Allie Oakley with traffic.
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3: Here is your Panhandle News Network forecast. Today, expect mostly sunny skies with very warm temperatures reaching a high of 87. Tonight will be partly cloudy and humid with a low of 63. Tomorrow will bring very warm and humid conditions with intervals of clouds and sun, along with a chance of a thunderstorm. In the afternoon, the high temperature will reach 88 degrees. With your Panhandle News Network forecast, I'm meteorologist Joe Lundberg.
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4: 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On 81, between Winchester, Martinsburg, and Hagerstown, there are no accidents. 70 looks good. Hancock, Hagerstown, Myersville, and Frederick lanes are open. Merging onto southbound 270, traffic slows at the Monocacy to get into Hyattstown. Traffic slows at 27 Ridge Road, where there is an accident off to the side. 15 across Point of Rock. Traffic's busy. Even into Luckett's heavy. Route 9, traffic slows at the West Virginia-Virginia line to Harper's Ferry Road. Very heavy into Hillsboro. Traffic slows Percival Road to the Berlin Turnpike. The rest of the ride to Route 7 is okay. And Route 7, Winchester to Leesburg. Traffic is moving, and it looks good. I'm Allie Oakley with traffic.
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8: 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The Gully River rafting season's underway, and the history of how it got started was like anything. Somebody with a nutty idea managed to turn some heads. Dave Arnold, now retired from the former Class 6 River Runners, was among them.
9: We just started running it. The first people to run it were right after the dam was built. The dam was originally christened by Lyndon Johnson. He came in by a helicopter with the governor, and they cut the ribbon, and there were a couple crazy people out there getting ready to run boats, and they ran them, and they were talked about them. And then next thing, a bunch of people like us came along and started running the river with rafts. They were originally using Army Air Corps life rafts and life preserve. I mean, their equipment was really unbelievable. Fast forward, a bunch of people came in, started kayaking it.

0: rafting it, and then we figured out we could charge money for it, and it was, you know, a lot more fun than cutting lawns. And you know, we started a river company with a $50 a month lease and a 1956 Safeway trailer stuck in the woods.
1: We'll have more tomorrow. I'm Chris Lawrence with Outdoors Today on Metro News, the voice of West Virginia. 6:39 on the morning news. Let's go to the sports desk now and get an update with Daniel Woods. Daniel, good morning.
2: Morning, Chris. The West Virginia football team meets its toughest opponent yet this week, with Virginia up next for the Mountaineers. Head coach Rich Rodriguez says his team needs to be locked in for an important week of practice.
3: We have to be different in how the intensity is and how we go about doing it, regardless of who we play. But the reality is our players know when it's a challenge. You know, when you're playing a top 25 team and you're an underdog and it's in a different environment. I hope it gets them excited, because, you know, everybody always should play and coach with the thought that they have something to prove.
2: West Virginia and Virginia kickoff Saturday at 7:30. The Marshall football team looks to make it two wins in a row with a road trip to Missouri State this weekend. Head coach Tony Gibson says the vibes are high after holding on to beat Middle Tennessee State.
4: It's amazing what a win would do for you. And our guys are ready to go, and we still have a couple days to prepare, obviously, before we get on that plane. But I love where they're at right now from a mental standpoint. You know, we had a physical practice today, so it was really good to see.
2: Marshall and Missouri State kick off Saturday at 6:30. The West Virginia women's basketball team opens the upcoming season against a Mountain East Conference opponent. WVU announced a season-opening exhibition against Frostburg State for October 29th in Morgantown as Mark Kellogg kicks off his fourth season leading the Mountaineers. The West Virginia men's basketball team plays two of its three exhibitions against MEC teams, hosting Wheeling and traveling to Glenville State. With 3 weeks down in high school football, the first edition of the WVSSAC's playoff ratings is here. Undefeated teams hold the top spot in each class, with University leading Class Quad A, Robert C. Byrd in Triple A, Frankfort in Double A, and Wahama in Single A. You can find the full ratings for all four classes at WVMetroNews.com. The Protect College Sports Act has passed its first roadblock, with senators voting 74-24 to halt debate on the topic and clear the way for a vote. Texas Senator Ted Cruz, one of the bill's co-authors, said Monday he expects the bill to come to a vote. And West Virginia Senator Shelley Moore Capito appeared at a rally in favor of the bill's passage this week. The PCSA would put federal regulations on college sports, including issues like revenue sharing, conference membership, and transfers. The Milwaukee Brewers are division champions for the fourth consecutive year, clinching the National League Central with a 5-1 win over Pittsburgh and a Chicago Cubs loss against Atlanta. The Brewers have a two-game lead on the Los Angeles Dodgers for the number one seed in the NL playoffs. Morning news time is 6:42.
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6: Good morning. With your news update, I'm Marcia Cavalli. Eastern Panhandle businessman and former delegate Ken Reed has filed to run as a write-in candidate for the state Senate in District 15. It covers Hampshire and Morgan counties and part of Berkeley County. Reed previously served as a Republican in the House of Delegates, where he championed pro-business policy and economic development. He says he would not have voted to pass HB 2014, which has drawn criticism from local officials and community advocates. Berkeley County Assessor Larry Hess sat down with the Panhandle News Network Tuesday. He talked about deadlines for filing personal property and vehicle forms.
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6: Hundreds of volunteers fanned out across the Eastern Panhandle for the United Way of the Eastern Panhandle's 32nd annual Day of Caring. Director Penny Porter talked about numbers of volunteers in Berkeley, Morgan, and Jefferson counties.
8: I know I can tell you that we've given out over a thousand t-shirts. And so that is a combination of volunteers and the project hosts, so the agency representatives. So I think I'll have my official number by the end of the week once everyone turns in all their paperwork. But we're looking at probably at least about 750 to 800 volunteers.
6: I'm Marcia Kovalik.
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10: Good morning from the MTA. Checking in on the MARC train system, Brunswick trains 872 and 874 are each delayed about 10 to 15 minutes. Train 878 is leaving Martinsburg at 625, Duffield 642, Harper's Ferry just before 7 o'clock, Brunswick 707, Point of Rocks 717. The train pulls into Union Station after 8:30. For the MTA Transit Team, I'm Austin Todd with your MARC Rail Update.
11: 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On 81 between Winchester, Martinsburg, and Hagerstown, I just don't see accidents. Traffic is good. 70, Hancock, Hagerstown, Myersville, and Frederick lanes are open. Emerge on a southbound 270, heavy out of Urbana, past Hydestown. 27 Ridge Road to 370, and then again when you get to Montrose Road because of a crash near the divide, lane divide. Southbound side of 15, traffic is going to slow south of St. Clair Lane into Luckett's. The rest of the ride to Leesburg's good. Route 9, traffic slowing at the West Virginia-Virginia line to Harper's Ferry Road, heavy into Hillsboro, heavy when you get to the Berlin Turnpike as well as Hamilton Station, and Route 7 after Hamilton Station past Route 9. Traffic's heavy. I'm Allie Oakley with traffic.
5: Here's your AccuWeather forecast on WEPM and WCST, the Panhandle News Network.
2: Here is your Panhandle News Network forecast. Today, expect mostly sunny skies with very warm temperatures reaching a high of 87. Tonight will be partly cloudy and humid with a low of 63. Tomorrow will bring very warm and humid conditions with intervals of clouds and sun, along with a chance of a thunderstorm. In the afternoon, the high temperature will reach 88 degrees. With your Panhandle News Network forecast, I'm meteorologist Joe Lundberg.
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0: natural gas prices.
1: State Attorney General J.B. McCuskey said this week's announced rollback of greenhouse gas regulations by the U.S. EPA is a huge boost to West Virginia.
2: We need to start making great decisions, and we need to start rebuilding that infrastructure, and it's going to start right here in West Virginia. And I think, you know, for a myriad of reasons, that's why I'm so bullish on this state's future, is that we are at the heart of what is going to be, I think, a true revolution in the way that we generate power and the perception that people have about carbon fuels.
1: Leaders of the West Virginia Coal Association and the West Virginia Gas and Oil Association hailed the move to remove greenhouse gas restrictions from the Clean Air Act.
0: West Virginia's major power providers say they're going to be needing all forms of electrical generation in the years ahead. Officials at Appalachian Power and First Energy were before lawmakers during their interim committee meetings on Tuesday at the state capitol. Sammy Gray heads government affairs for Appalachian Power and said coal-fired plants are here to stay, and their upkeep is coming from the feds and not ratepayers' pockets.
3: We received $87.7 million in grants that do not have to be paid back. So 34% of those projects we paid for the federal government that will not go back to ratepayers' bills.
0: Abby Real is the senior advisor for government and external affairs at First Energy. She says they're required to determine just how long those generation facilities can go.
4: We have spent over $500 million over the last 5 years, so about $100 million each year for those past 5 years. So that is to maintain the plants in a safe, reliable way.
0: Those repairs and improvements across the system include the Fort Martin Power Station and the Harrison Power Station, both coal-fired facilities.
1: Appalachian Power has been recognized for its essential restoration work following one of the region's most recent winter storms. The company is the recipient of the Edison Electric Institute's Emergency Recovery Award. That recognizes the company's work for restoring power to 57 counties across the service territory during Winter Storm Fern, January 24th through the 27th. Heavy wet snow, sleet, and ice, along with dangerously cold conditions, caused more than 76,000 outages and damaged 44 miles of distribution line, 185 poles, and 91 transformers.
0: Healthcare officials are excited about the future in West Virginia as rural health grants continue to be rolled out. Governor Patrick Morrissey has already announced 4 grants through the Rural Health Transformation Program, including last week's news that a $2.4 million grant is going to expand the Ascend West Virginia program. Ascend's Danny Twilley says Ascend Healthcare will benefit everyone.
5: This isn't just for doctors and nurses. This is for radiology techs. This is for if you're a licensed social worker and you're working in the healthcare environment. We know that school nurses are really important. We can serve all of those types of positions.
0: State Health Secretary Dr. Arvind Singh told lawmakers that 6 more grant awards are going to be announced soon. The 4 grants announced so far have been good choices.
6: What is even more important is what these organizations and awards represent. They're real projects moving forward, real services being delivered, and real investments reaching West Virginia.
0: Ascend West Virginia launched in 2021, funded by Marshall President Brad Smith and his wife Elise, aimed at bringing more people to live and work in the Mountain State.
1: State Treasurer Larry Pack and his wife are supporting West Virginia Tech. The Packs are funding 52 scholarships over the next 7 years for Southern West Virginians to attend the school. Pack is a Tech alum and says he has a fond place in his heart for the school.
7: It's all related to, you know, where I went to school many years ago, the education I got, the direction, the mentoring that I got at West Virginia Tech. And it's something we've been talking with Dr. Stewart, really goes with Dr. Gee, and now Dr. Benson's over the last couple of years, of just how can we help students in Southern West Virginia? How can we help students in the coal field to get that college education?
1: Pack says he hopes more donors will help as well.
0: It's 6:53. 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
8: Here is your Panhandle News Network forecast. Today, expect mostly sunny skies with very warm temperatures reaching a high of 87. Tonight will be partly cloudy and humid with a low of 63. Tomorrow will bring very warm and humid conditions with intervals of clouds and sun, along with a chance of a thunderstorm. In the afternoon, the high temperature will reach 88 degrees. With your Panhandle News Network forecast, I'm meteorologist Joe Lundberg.
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8: 7:16 on the morning news. Still ahead, we're getting up down in sports with Daniel Woods. Right down our backgrounder, Transportation Secretary Todd Rumbaugh says the DOH has four core maintenance categories. Those include mowing, ditching, patching, and stabilization. He told lawmakers on Tuesday that DOH has fallen behind in those areas this summer because of the floods. And he says they're now trying to play catch-up.
9: Some of these, as you note, are a little behind. We've had a lot of flooding this year all over the state, all summer, and continue to have flooding. So that is taking us away from our core plan. We have to pull folks off when flooding happens because that's our directive now. We're going to fix the flooded areas as fast as possible. Get roads open, get people back to normal travel as quick as we can. So when we do that, it makes a lot of our core plan fall behind. One of the things that's behind on here, as you see, is ditching. And because of that, I've directed our state highway engineer, Jake Bumgardner, sitting back there, to back off a little bit on the mowing. So you may see a little bit of tall grass out there in some areas. I've told them to keep the areas where sight distance is needed mowed down, but to back off the mowing and concentrate more on doing ditching. I want the ditches clear. We need them to drain. We need to get our ditches and pipes flowing as good as we can. Now, granted, we don't want to put oversize in, but we need to get our systems working so we can keep our roads open as well as possible.
8: Rumbaugh also telling lawmakers the DOH will get $15 million from FEMA in connection with damage from the July floods and tornadoes. 7:17 on the morning news. Back to the sports desk for another update. Here's Daniel Woods. Daniel, good morning.
10: Good morning, Chris. The West Virginia football team goes outside Morgantown for the first time this week as the Mountaineers face number 25 Virginia in Charlotte, North Carolina. Head coach Rich Rodriguez says his team needs to execute on the important downs to pull out a victory.
11: Because they do not give up a lot of big plays. They're going to make you earn every bit of what you do, like I said earlier. So we'll be in third down situations, and we got to be highly productive if we want a chance to win this game.
10: WVU and Virginia both want to establish the run to get the offense going. Rodriguez says there are some differences in style, but the base concepts are the same.
11: There are some similarities in that they want to start off with a big physical offensive line coming downhill, and if you don't stop them running the ball, they'll keep running the ball. You know, that's kind of a general philosophy that a lot of teams will base it on, and we're kind of the same way. If we can run the ball, we'll just run the ball. But, you know, we know this game's going to be a little bit different challenge than doing that.
10: WVU and Virginia kickoff Saturday at 7:30. The Marshall football team goes to Missouri State, hoping to climb over 500 for the first time this season. Head coach Tony Gibson says his team proved it can finish games after holding on to beat Middle Tennessee State.
12: Our guys were ready, and I think that got the crowd juiced up right there. We came out. I think they missed the field goal. We went down, scored, got a takeaway. Yeah, so it was big. It was a great job of finishing. And again, a year ago, we struggled with that. Every drill that we've done from January until now is all about finishing, and it was great to finish a game that way.
10: Marshall wants a measure of revenge after losing to Missouri State in Huntington last year. Gibson says his team needs to limit mistakes to pick up its first road win of the season.
12: The one thing that we cannot do is go beat ourselves. So I'm looking forward to it. The kids I know are looking forward to getting back out there and playing, and yeah, we have to continue to work hard this week to get it done.
10: Marshall and Missouri State kick off Saturday at 6:30. 3 weeks of high school football are complete, and the first edition of the WVSSAC's playoff ratings are here. Undefeated teams have the number one spot in each class, University in Quad A, Robert C. Byrd in AAA, Frankfort in AA, and Wahama in Single A. Find the full ratings for all four classes right now at WVMetroNews.com. 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
14: Good morning. With your news update, I'm Marcia Cavalli. U.S. Attorney for the Northern District of West Virginia, Matt Harvey, has been named a West Virginia Boys and Girls Club Hall of Fame recipient for 2026. He was selected because of his contributions to clubs in the Eastern Panhandle and his previous work with the West Virginia First Foundation. Berkeley County Assessor Larry Hess sat down with the Panhandle News Network Tuesday. He talked about the deadline to file for vehicle tax forms and how to apply for a homestead exemption.
15: For applications for your homestead exemption, you have between July 1 and December the 1st. So if you haven't done that yet, you can still do that until December 1st this year.
14: You can hear more from our interview with Assessor Hess on this morning's Panhandle Live. Early voters in Berkeley County will have three locations to choose from to vote ahead in the general election. Early voting is from October 21st through the 31st, excluding Sundays. Voters in Berkeley County can vote at the Beddington Ruritan, the Dunn Building at the County Complex, or the South Berkeley Volunteer Fire Department. The general election will take place November 3rd. Local businessman and former delegate Ken Reed has filed to run as a write-in candidate for state senate in District 15, which covers Hampshire and Morgan counties, as well as part of Berkeley County. Reed previously served as a Republican in the House of Delegates, where he says he championed pro-business policy and economic development. In this new effort as a write-in candidate, he says he would have stood firm against House Bill 2014. Yesterday marked the 32nd annual Day of Caring held in the Eastern Panhandle. Nicholas Malin with the United Way of the Eastern Panhandle says Tuesday also marked the start of their mega food drive.
16: It is from today until the 15th of October. Throughout Berkeley, Morgan, and Jefferson County, we will have a variety of different businesses that have already agreed to set up and basically provide some food boxes that will then be taken in for donations. If you'd like a list of the businesses that are in Berkeley, Morgan, and Jefferson County and accepting donations for the Mega Food Drive, you're welcome to visit the United Way page on Facebook and on Instagram.
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23: 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Traffic is going to be okay, even going into Greencastle. 70, Hancock, Hagerstown, and Frederick lanes are open. Southbound 270 delays Urbana to Hyattstown. 15, traffic is going to slow before you get to Luckett's. It's going to stay pretty heavy past Limestone School Road, Route 9. Traffic is very heavy at the West Virginia, Virginia line to Harpers Ferry Road, heavy into Hillsboro. Heavy when you get to Percival Road to the Berlin Turnpike, and also pretty heavy on the way toward Hamilton Station. At Route 7, Hamilton Station Road past Route 9, traffic is going to be heavy too. I'm Allie Oakley with traffic.
13: Here's your AccuWeather forecast on WEPM and WCST, the Panhandle News Network.
0: Here is your Panhandle News Network forecast. Today, expect mostly sunny skies with very warm temperatures reaching a high of 87. Tonight will be partly cloudy and humid with a low of 63. Tomorrow will bring very warm and humid conditions with intervals of clouds and sun, along with a chance of a thunderstorm. In the afternoon, the high temperature will reach 88 degrees. With your Panhandle News Network forecast, I'm meteorologist Joe Lundberg.
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8: Morning news time is 7:26. I'm Chris Lawrence.
10: I'm Daniel Woods.
8: More Silicon Valley executives calling for safer AI development. Three were in the same room Tuesday.
26: Anthropic's Dario Amodè, NVIDIA's Jensen Huang, and OpenAI's Sam Altman speaking at a tech conference days after Amodè called on the industry to hit the brakes out of concern that AI poses a looming existential threat to humanity.
27: Let's invest more in safety.
26: The CEO of the most valuable company on Earth, whose chips power the industry, saying this.
28: We don't need any new laws. We don't need any new regulations.
26: Huang rejecting the idea that speed and safety are a trade-off.
8: That's ABC's Karen Hua reporting.
10: We all know where gas prices are, but if you're heating your home with heating oil, you may be in for some sticker shock as well.
29: Crude awakening for oil heat customers. Expect sticker shock when the first autumn bill arrives. A longtime energy analyst tells ABC News we'll be paying well over $2 a gallon above last year to fuel the furnace. Diesel futures hit a record on Tuesday, and diesel at the pump is also the highest ever. AAA putting it at $6.28 a gallon. $2.50 over last year. Truckers say every dollar more adds $400 to a tank. Wayne Cabot, ABC News.
8: Federal judge reaffirmed Tuesday the only way President Trump's name can be added to the Kennedy Center is an act of Congress. A short time later, the board overseeing the famed Performing Arts Institute in Washington voted to shut down for renovations. And President Trump dropped the hammer and put a halt to the renovation.
30: Democratic Congresswoman Joyce Beatty, a non-voting member of the board, said every decision about the Kennedy Center's future was tied to naming it after Trump.
31: Every time there's an issue that comes up, it has been connected. We will consider or do this, but, or unless, it has Donald Trump's name on the building.
30: The president himself declared the closing will take place immediately, adding that if the courts don't allow his name to go up, the reconstruction and the renovation of the Kennedy Center will not take place.
8: That's Jonathan Carl reporting.
10: The person who won a $1 billion Powerball jackpot last month in Illinois has come forward.
2: The winner, whose name we don't know because they want to remain anonymous, told the lottery they initially didn't believe they'd won, so they called a family member to confirm it. Even after claiming the prize, which the winner took in a lump sum, they said they're still processing all the emotions, everything from disbelief to shock to overwhelming elation. The ticket was sold in the western Illinois city of Quincy on August 12th. Sherry Preston, ABC News.
8: It's another blow to American drivers. Data shows car ownership costs are on the rise, putting additional financial pressure on families along with those high fuel costs.
3: A new AAA study finds that the average annual cost to own and operate

0: a new car. These are 2024 numbers, are just $12,900 a year, but that is about $1,072 a month, and it's up more $100 than the year before. With insurance, maintenance, and fuel all costing you more, electric vehicles do continue to offer significantly lower fueling costs as expected.
1: ABC's Sam Champion.
2: Coming up in the entertainment report.
3: Carry on, carry on.
2: Ed Sheeran's tour is in a major mess thanks to Macklemore, but Kenny Chesney's ready to hit the road again. That's coming up at 7:55.
1: 7:29 now on the morning news, taking a look at the West Virginia lottery numbers from, was that Tuesday night? So that means that we had Mega Millions last night, but nobody got the jackpot. So it rises to $244 million. Numbers in Mega Millions last night were 27. 36, 43, 57, 58, and the Mega Ball was 16. The Cash 25 number on Tuesday, 1, 8, 11, 16, 19, and 22. Daily 4 Tuesday, 7, 1, 1, 0. The Daily 3 was 0, 3, 3. And the Millionaire for Life numbers, 5, 6, 14, 36, 38, and the Millionaire Ball was 3. 7:30 on the morning news. TJ Meadows has commentary. That's straight ahead.
4: Here is your Panhandle News Network forecast. Today, expect mostly sunny skies with very warm temperatures reaching a high of 87. Tonight will be partly cloudy and humid with a low of 63. Tomorrow will bring very warm and humid conditions with intervals of clouds and sun, along with a chance of a thunderstorm. In the afternoon, the high temperature will reach 88 degrees. With your Panhandle News Network forecast, I'm meteorologist Joe Lundberg.
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14: 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On 81, between Winchester, Martinsburg, and Hagerstown, there are no accidents. 70 looks okay. Hancock, Hagerstown, Myersville.

0: Frederick merging onto southbound 270, heavy out of Urbana to Hyattstown, and then Clarksburg off and onto the lane dividing onto the spur. 15, pretty heavy getting into Luckett's past Limestone School Road and Route 9. Traffic is going to slow West Virginia, Virginia line to Harper's Ferry Road, heavy into Hillsboro, Berlin Turnpike, and before you get to Hamilton Station Road. I'm Allie Oakley with traffic.
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0: teams hold the top spot in each class, with University leading Quad A, Robert C. Byrd on top of Triple A, Frankfort in the lead in Double A, and Wahama at the top of Single A. You can find the full rankings for all four classes at WVMetroNews.com. The Protect College Sports Act has passed its first roadblock, with senators voting 74-24 to halt debate on the topic and clear the way for a vote soon. Texas Senator Ted Cruz, one of the bill's co-authors, said Monday he expects the bill to come to a vote this week. And West Virginia Senator Shelley Moore Capito appeared at a rally in favor of the bill's passage on Monday. The PCSA would put federal regulations on college sports, including on issues like revenue sharing, conference membership, and transfers, as well as give the NCAA an antitrust exemption from the federal government. In Major League Baseball, the Milwaukee Brewers are division champions for a fourth consecutive year, clinching the National League Central with a 5-1 win over Pittsburgh and a Chicago Cubs loss against Atlanta. The Brewers and Los Angeles Dodgers are the top two teams in the running for the top seed in the National League playoffs with 11 games to go. Milwaukee leads LA by 2 games for the best record in the NL. And another team poised for the postseason is moving forward without one of its top arms. The Philadelphia Phillies placed all-star lefty Jesus Luzardo on the injured list with shoulder inflammation this week. Philadelphia holds sole possession of the National League's second wildcard spot, and Luzardo is eligible to return from the IL on the final day of the regular season. The Phillies trail the Cubs by half a game for the number one wildcard spot. Morning news time is 7:41.
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2: Good morning. With your news update, I'm Marcia Cavalli. Eastern Panhandle businessman and former delegate Ken Reed has filed to run as a write-in candidate for the state Senate in District 15. It covers Hampshire and Morgan counties and part of Berkeley County. Reed previously served as a Republican in the House of Delegates, where he championed pro-business policy and economic development. He says he would not have voted to pass HB 2014, which has drawn criticism from local officials and community advocates. Berkeley County Assessor Larry Hess sat down with the Panhandle News Network Tuesday. He talked about deadlines for filing personal property and vehicle forms.
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2: Hundreds of volunteers fanned out across the Eastern Panhandle for the United Way of the Eastern Panhandle's 32nd annual Day of Caring. Director Penny Porter talked about numbers of volunteers in Berkeley, Morgan, and Jefferson counties.
4: I know I can tell you that we've given out over a thousand t-shirts. 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But we're looking at probably at least about 750 to 800 volunteers.
2: I'm Marcia Kovalik.
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10: 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On 81, between Winchester, Martinsburg, and Hagerstown, I don't see any accidents. 70 eastbound after 70, there's a little bit of a slowdown because of the road work there, and a potential new incident before you get to 40. A little bit heavy in Myersville than you find into Frederick. 15 both directions through Frederick. You will find some of that heavier traffic as well. 15 Point of Rocks busy. Then you're going to slow Luckett's the rest of the ride past Limestone School Road. Route 9, traffic slows Sagal Road to Harpers Ferry, Roadside or Mill Road to Hillsboro. Going to slow when you get to the Berlin Turnpike, and then also pretty heavy on the approach to Hamilton Station Road. Eastbound side of Route 7 after the Berlin Turnpike past Route 9, traffic is heavy. I'm Allie Oakley with the traffic.
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5: Here is your Panhandle News Network forecast. Today, expect mostly sunny skies with very warm temperatures reaching a high of 87. Tonight will be partly cloudy and humid with a low of 63. Tomorrow will bring very warm and humid conditions with intervals of clouds and sun, along with a chance of a thunderstorm. In the afternoon, the high temperature will reach 88 degrees. With your Panhandle News Network forecast, I'm meteorologist Joe Lundberg.
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0: Morning news time is 7:47. I'm Daniel Woods.
14: And I'm Chris Lawrence.
0: Coal-fired power plants aren't going anywhere.
15: Representatives from First Energy and Appalachian Power told the Joint Standing Committee on Energy and Public Works they plan to keep coal-fired power generation going through 2040 and beyond if possible. Sammy Gray with Appalachian Power says the expected demand requires the facilities to remain open.
16: For our customer base and the growing energy need we'll need in our service territory in West Virginia, we're going to need everything we can get, particularly baseload coal, fired power, and natural gas.
15: Up to 30% of maintenance costs are paid for by the federal government in the form of grants not passed on to ratepayers. Mike Nolting for WVMetroNews.com.
14: Federal EPA this week announcing plans to roll back Obama and Biden-era restrictions on greenhouse gas emissions for coal and gas-fired power plants. That removal comes as great news for West Virginia, according to State Attorney General J.B. McCuskey.
17: This is going to be framed by the sort of lunatic greenos as an extreme step. And it is just simply not that. This is taking us back to an era of rational energy policy.
14: The coal and gas industry representatives also hailed the decision.
0: Wheeling City Council has approved a binding memorandum of understanding between the city and Silicon Foundry LLC. The agreement focuses on the company's data center project in the city, but sets a cap of 90 megawatts on its power use and disallowed it from becoming a high-impact data center. Residents addressing the city council Tuesday night were displeased and said the agreement failed to address quality of life and environmental concerns that they have raised.
14: State revenue officials say West Virginia's tax numbers are stable, but worry about results changing going forward because of recent trends. Revenue Secretary Eric Nelson says collections are looking good so far in the fiscal year.
18: August continued a steady revenue collections versus not only estimates, but prior year. We were up 8% over estimate and just a little right around 13% over prior year. Pretty pleased with that.
14: Deputy Revenue Secretary Peter Shirley says severance tax

0: Tax collections are down, though, with a dip attributed to natural gas.
1: Production continues to increase in West Virginia, but there's been a pretty substantial price drop over the past year, and that is what has softened our severance tax collections.
0: Shirley also reports that West Virginia will receive significant economic impact with construction jobs when data centers start their work.
2: Harrison County Schools still faces a financial deficit. The school system was taken over by the state in July after reports the district was spending $16 million of its reserves. Harrison County Schools Treasurer Whitney Kynes gave the latest numbers during Tuesday's board meeting.
3: In the general fund, no surprise, we've been talking about this for months. We finished the deficit in the red for the general fund of about $5.4 million. That's directly related to the additional personnel we covered throughout the year and the reduction in other revenues, reduction in state aid, and those kinds of things.
2: She says the school system has a fund balance of $15.8 million, which is 13% of annual expenditures. She says state and federal recommendations to have that number be nearly 17% of annual expenditures. The state recently appointed a new superintendent for the district, Sheena Vanmeter from Hardy County, replacing the retiring Harrison County School Chief Doris Stutler.
0: There's a regional effort to bring aerospace work to West Virginia and the surrounding region. West Virginia Chamber of Commerce President Steve Roberts says they're joining with the Ohio and Pennsylvania Chambers to create a space initiative. And he says West Virginia has a strong aeronautics industry.
4: Much of it is located in north central West Virginia. We also have the energy that any space initiative needs. West Virginia is the fourth largest energy producing state in the nation when we put it all together, fifth largest natural gas producing state. We're the second largest coal producing state.
0: Roberts says cities in this three-state region have a lot of resources that could be appealing to the aerospace industry.
4: Can we produce those things in a region that includes cities like Pittsburgh, Cleveland, Wheeling, Morgantown? Obviously, when you start naming those places, I think the audience can clearly hear that that brings a lot of brain power and people power into the conversation.
0: And those three chambers have a meeting scheduled in October to highlight the space initiative.
2: Senator Shelley Moore Capito once again stands in support of the bipartisan Protect College Sports Act after participating in a rally for the bill's passage Monday. That bill would put federal regulations on college athletics and provide an antitrust exemption to the NCAA. And in a vote on Tuesday, senators are moving forward with that bill and ending debate, a vote expected in the next week.
0: 7:52, this is the morning news.
5: Here is your Panhandle News Network forecast. Today, expect mostly sunny skies with very warm temperatures reaching a high of 87. Tonight will be partly cloudy and humid with a low of 63. Tomorrow will bring very warm and humid conditions with intervals of clouds and sun, along with a chance of a thunderstorm. In the afternoon, the high temperature will reach 88 degrees. With your Panhandle News Network forecast, I'm meteorologist Joe Lundberg.
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0: This is Metro News, the voice of West Virginia. With your Metro News Entertainment Report, I'm Chris Lawrence. More acts are leaving Ed Sheeran's global tour after he booted fellow artist Macklemore over remarks the rapper made during a performance.
19: Macklemore was dropped after he performed a pro-Palestinian song while showing images of Gaza and shouting, "Free Palestine."
20: Free Palestine!
19: That prompted other venues to threaten to cancel Sheeran's future concerts unless Macklemore was pulled from the tour. New England Patriots owner Robert Kraft confirms he banned Macklemore from Gillette Stadium, citing a broader history of anti-Semitic rhetoric and imagery. Macklemore rejects that, saying anti-Semitism is real, but that the accusation is being weaponized to silence criticism of Israel.
0: That's ABC's Hannah Batah. Kenny Chesney getting a new stadium tour going.
21: Kenny Chesney is headed back out on the road after spending the last 2 years heading up his Las Vegas residency Amphisphere. The country superstar will launch his original Vibe Room Tour 2027, April 24th in Tampa, Florida. Joining Chesney are Eric Church and 9-time Grammy winner Sheryl Crow, alongside newcomer Graylin James, known as a writer on songs by Jordan Davis, Morgan Wallen, and more. The tour will make stops in Chicago, Atlanta, Pittsburgh, Detroit, and Nashville before wrapping up at Foxborough, Massachusetts, Gillette Stadium, August 28th. Michelle Polino, Fox News.
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22: Come out tomorrow.
23: The sun will come out in 2027. Annie is returning to Broadway for the hit musical's 50th anniversary. The revival will be directed by Tony Award winner Sam Pinkleton and is set to open next fall.
0: That is Wayne Cabot. Sydney Sweeney continues turning heads in her ad for sports prediction market Novig, but female athletes are pushing back.
24: She appears nearly nude, using footballs, basketballs, and other sports gear to cover her body while promoting the platform. The campaign drawing sharp criticism from some female athletes who say it sexualizes women in sports and undercuts the years they've put in to be recognized for their athletic ability. Former UCLA gymnast Gracie Kramer is among those who are posting video montages of themselves with captions slamming Sweeney. Novig's CEO said it was Sweeney who drove the visuals and messaging for the campaign. He also said the company is, quote, hugely supportive of women's sports, and he suggested they already expected this type of pushback. CB Cotton, Fox News.
0: And celebrating a birthday today, Flo Rida, turning 47. So we'll let him close us out. I'm Chris Lawrence on Metro News, the voice of West Virginia.
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0: Charlie Kirk's family is going to court. I'm Dave Anthony, Fox News. Just over a year after the conservative activist was assassinated at Utah Valley University, shot by a rooftop gunman during a big outdoor campus event, the Kirk family's planning to sue the school in Orem, Utah, where Fox's Claudia Cowan reports.
1: The family has filed what's called a notice of claim. This is a precursor to a lawsuit, and it alleges school officials and campus police dropped the ball even after being tipped off that people could get onto the roof of the Sorenson Center, which overlooks this quad area, and that either police should control access or Kirk could post his own security there. According to the claim, UVU Police Chief Jeffrey Long responded by text, quote, "I got you covered."
0: Utah Valley University just responded that it's aware of the filing and their focus remains on supporting the campus community. The alleged killer, Tyler Robinson, is charged with murder and could get the death penalty if convicted. A TV news reporter is dead in California, killed while covering a story from the air.
2: We did have a helicopter crash here. We do have one confirmed patient that seems to be outside of the helicopter when it crashed.
0: Los Angeles Fire Captain Brandon Silverman, the reporter and pilot, died after the helicopter went down and burst into flames while providing coverage of a deadly bus crash. Congress is considering new AI regulations, and independent Senator Bernie Sanders will host a bipartisan briefing today about artificial intelligence dangers, which President Trump dismisses as a hoax that could benefit China.
3: We now have a president whose ignorance regarding this issue is truly embarrassing.
4: Vice President J.D. Vance told the New York Post he would oppose any cartel-like activity by artificial intelligence companies that could shield them from antitrust laws, and also said he's highly concerned about the technology's new threats to Americans' privacy and data centers drawing power from the electrical grid.
0: That's Fox's Lucas Tomlinson at the White House. 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
0: There are multiple reports the U.S. is working on a big weapons sale with Israel, nearly $3 billion worth, including giving the Israelis so-called bunker buster bombs that could get deep underground, and a lot of one-ton bombs that Israeli critics are upset about. They have wide blast radius and are blamed for causing significant civilian casualties in Gaza, where there's more death and destruction of building. Damaged during the war, but still being used. Collapsed while people slept inside, at least 19 were killed.
7: This tragedy underscores how perilous conditions remain in Gaza. Half a dozen families were sheltering inside the building that collapsed in Gaza City overnight. Rescuers are searching for several people still missing. At least 13 women and children are said by local officials to be among the dead. There's been no reconstruction work, despite it being almost a year since the ceasefire was agreed. Many residents are forced to live in crowded tent camps or buildings damaged by 2 years of bombardment. Israel says it won't allow building until Hamas disarms. Jonathan Savage, Fox News.
0: There is an even bigger disaster in Sudan. A gold mine collapse, killing at least 67 people. A Federal Reserve meeting will soon resume for a second day assessing the economy before a decision this afternoon in Washington on interest rates. A rate hike is widely expected for the first time since 2023, following six rate cuts after.
8: Stubborn inflation, rising energy prices, and a robust labor market strengthen the case for renewed tightening. However, it's not a complete slam dunk. Whatever action the Fed does take, it would follow five consecutive pauses and six in total since September of 2024, when the central bank kicked off the current easing cycle with a jumbo half-point move.
0: Fox's Hillary Barsky, she mentioned rising energy prices. Diesel's up another nickel today to a record high of $6.31 per gallon, according to AAA regular gas at $4.36. On Wall Street, stock futures are rising the day after a sell-off. I'm Dave Anthony, and this is Fox News.
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10: Here is your Panhandle News Network forecast. Today, expect mostly sunny skies with very warm temperatures reaching a high of 87. Tonight will be partly cloudy and humid with a low of 63. Tomorrow will bring very warm and humid conditions with intervals of clouds and sun, along with a chance of a thunderstorm. In the afternoon, the high temperature will reach 88 degrees. With your Panhandle News Network forecast, I'm meteorologist Joe Lundberg.
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11: Nah, man, you see how good I look?
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25: An Eastern Panhandle showcase won by Martinsburg over its rivals, the Bulldogs, with the 11th state championship in school history.
26: On the first play from Scrimmage for Washington, has put 6 points on the board from 88 yards out.
9: Hear from the coaches and players that make the Eastern Panhandle the place for sports in the state of West Virginia.
25: What a comeback it has been for the Musselman Lady Appleman in year one. Head coach Tim Potter has sculpted a state tournament qualifier.
27: Gets a high snap. Robinson trying to get to the outside. Makes a jerk move. Gets to the inside. Keyshawn Robinson. Touchdown, Cougar.
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26: The throw not in time. Hedgesville going to Charleston.
27: Moore might have a foot race. He reverses field and goes right side. One man to beat to the corner. Can Moore do it? He does it. 80 yards. Touchdown, Berkeley Springs. The third of the night for the junior.
26: It's a touchdown for Jordan Barnett. He took it 96 yards to the house. Hercules is gone.
25: A Poku, a champ hog, is a champ. 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
29: On the air, indeed. 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We'll take your text this morning at 304-263-4321. Again, 304-263-4321, because we would love to hear from you. Hit us up with your questions, comments, complaints, or concerns of anything in the sporting world, because we have a lot to talk about over the course of today's show. But we'd like it to not just be us. Break up some of the monotony. Weigh in with your takes now. Text us, 304-263-4321. Parker Stone sits across the table from me. What's up, dude, on this Wednesday morning?
30: What's going on? Don't be like me. Don't forget your lunch on the counter.
29: Yeah, that's always key.
30: Yeah,
29: always
30: key. Don't be like me, dear listener. Don't forget your lunch.
29: Now, Parker Stone is one of those guys that does still pack a lunch. Me, I'm a little bit helter-skelter. You know, and that's probably why Parker Stone's in much better shape than I am. But forgot that lunch today. I imagine it's not going to get run up to you, or you're not going to be able to run back. So
30: no, unfortunately,
29: might
30: not.
29: Turn into a cheeky little diet cheat day.
30: Yeah, this is what we like to call a little bit of a cheat day. So by not my own accord, but yeah, that's the downside of it is that I usually plan the week out ahead of time for meals and stuff. I usually bring the most typical thing in. It's mostly the same thing. It's just some chicken out of the oven, some rice, and whatever vegetable of the day that comes out of the freezer. So it's nothing insane, but now it's thrown off to the point of, well, I don't have one for today. Now I'm going to have one left over through the weekend, and either that's going to have to sit through Monday or I'm going to have to eat it at some point in the weekend. So we'll see. I'll have to figure out. If you want to give me recommendations on what I should order for lunch today, please chime in, 304-263-4321.
29: Make it something crazy. Let's hold it to him. Let's make it something that you would not want to eat and then set behind a desk and DJ like 3 hours.
30: Oh, you know, you know what might not be a bad call though.
29: What's that?
30: Have you seen that Taco Bell is rolling out menu items from 2016?
29: I did, but I haven't seen any of them that were like really crazy. What's
30: the naked chicken taco one's pretty good.
29: I haven't seen that one.
30: Yeah, I've heard good reviews on that. I mean, also a humongous fan of the caramel apple empanada whenever they roll it back out. So,
29: Is that back on the menu?
30: That is back on the menu.
29: That was good.
30: Yeah, fantastic. One of my favorite fast food desserts out there is the empanada from Taco Bell. So maybe it might be a Taco Bell day, and I might regret that 3 hours into the shift today, but we'll see.
29: All right, we want to talk about a number of different things here in this first segment. Want to talk high school football playoff rankings came out yesterday for the first time for the WVSSAC. Want to take a moment to talk a little EPAC volleyball and softball. I'm sorry, soccer, excuse me, here in this first segment because we had Musselman and Hedgesville get together in volleyball last night, and you know that that's a big deal every time that it happens. We'll check in with some soccer scores as well if we can, because we do need to get to Brian Thomas in our second segment. That's one half of our Panhandle High School football game of the week. Also going to hear from Mountaineer head football coach Rich Rodriguez. Some interesting quotes yesterday about Virginia as we get ready for the Mountaineers to take on a ranked team. We'll talk about that. The Orioles a little bit later on in the show, and some additional national headlines as well. Let's talk about the playoff rankings for the WVSSAC, though, here very quickly in week one. By the way, a texter weighs in and says they want you to go to Buffalo Wild Wings. And another texter weighs in and says, I don't know if I can I say this word? What? How do you say this word, texter? There's a new place called El Eden on Foxcroft, and they want you to get something. Am I getting set up here? P-A-P-U-S-A-S? Is that a thing?
30: Papusas?
29: So I can I try to say this word? It's not going to get me
30: in trouble. Is it papusas?
29: Papusas? Is it close? And Marcia Cavalla gives me the thumbs up and say that's I'm in the vicinity of what that is. I'm going to look that up while we react to these playoff rankings. And these are the official ratings, meaning if the season ended today, this is how these teams would finish. And this is what the playoff seating would be. Morgantown and University tied for first place. George Washington, 3rd, Martinsburg, 4, Woodrow Wilson, 5, Spring Mills, 6, Wheeling Park, 7, Cabell Midland, 8, Huntington, 9, Riverside, 10, Washington, 11, Parkersburg, 12, Buchanan Upshur, 13, Musselman, 14, tied with Jefferson, Parkersburg South, 16, Hedgesville, 17. So Hedgesville just on the outside looking in for a playoff spot. Jefferson and Musselman, one of them would be 14 or 15, meaning one of them would play University, one of them would play George Washington if the season ended today. That would also give us Spring Mills Washington in the first round of the postseason if the season ended today, and Martinsburg as well. So it does a good job, even though we've got plenty of football left, to kind of lay out the goals for everybody for the rest of the season. Martinsburg, you want to try to get to one or two. You want to host in the first round all the way through a potential game in the state championship. Spring Mills, it shows that, again, they still have some work to do because they're a full 3 points behind Woodrow Wilson, who's the team right above them in the standings, to get into that second tier. For Washington, even at 1-2, it shows that you still have a clear path to a home playoff game in the first round. That would be huge. For Musselman and Jefferson, it shows, despite the fact that they have these 0-for starts, they've got some bonus points and some strength of schedule that's going to help them, and it means that they can win a couple of games and get into the postseason. For Hedgesville, though, it means they got to kick it in the butt and get some wins sooner rather than later. So your thoughts from the first playoff rankings that you can find at WVMetroNews.com.
30: You know, I think a lot of it is what to be expected of this point in the year. You've got the top teams being the top teams in Morgantown, Martinsburg being there too. I think Martinsburg is only dinged because they've only played 2 games to the 3 that have been put on showcase for George Washington, Morgantown, and University. So I'm not sweating too much about that. I'm really, the only thing that I'm worried about with Martinsburg are they going to get dinged for only playing 9 games this year?
29: Yeah,
30: because that I wonder if that's going to be something that is looked at for the ratings, because is it going to push Martinsburg down if there is an undefeated Martinsburg team, and are they not going to, like, let's just say for case of an argument here, if George Washington beats Huntington and George Washington goes undefeated in the regular season, for case of argument, and it does a 10-0 George Washington get in over a 9-0 Martinsburg, but Martinsburg wasn't able to play an extra game? I think that's the one concern I have with the Bulldogs. I think that's the only thing I have at the moment with them, because that could cause an interesting conversation. And I think if that sort of thing happens, I think it's going to create more of an emphasis, and I think that's going to get really fixed whenever the scheduling we have year in and year out with the partner schools over at Morgantown University, Wheeling Parker integrated into the schedule with the EPAC schedule, you'll have less of this being an issue. But at the same time, it's that, I mean, poor Martinsburg can't help it. They can't pick up a game. So it's interesting to see how that's going to work towards the end of the season. If we're going to have maybe three plus undefeated teams in Class Quad A, how is that going to work? Springvale's, I think, again, it's just the nature of the playoff ratings from the SSAC. You're going to get dinged for out-of-state losses, and Springvale's loss to Liberty Christian, I think, dinged them along with Woodrow Wilson. I think they'll be fine. I think they'll climb back up, but they're in a very comfortable position to be hosting in the first round right now, which is what to be expected at the moment. The rest of the rankings, Washington at 11, I think is intriguing. They're going to be pushing, and they need to find a way to get a couple quality wins to get themselves and host in the first round territory. And then kind of that last grouping of three there, you've got Jefferson and Musselman trying to make a little bit of noise happen towards the bottom end. Can you push and get yourself out of that bottom four territory to where you're going against a really tough team in the first round? And for Hedgesville, as of today, you're on the outside looking in with Parkersburg South ahead of you. Can you make a little bit of momentum happen, seize a couple of wins, and sneak yourself into the field of 16?
29: You can find the complete playoff rankings at WVMetroNews.com. Quick pivot, though. I wanted to take a moment to shout out the Musselman volleyball team. They beat Hedgesville last night 3-0, Parkerstone. And everybody knows how big a deal it is when those two get together. Musselman's been fun to watch this season. They started on a bit of a winning streak. They took their first five games and then lost to Father Ryan, and I understand that's a really good team. Went on another winning streak where nobody got close to them. 3-1 against Spring Mills, 3-0 against Washington, 3-0 against Jefferson, 3-1 against Broadneck, and then 3-0 against Martinsburg. And then it looks like they played in a pretty high-profile neutral site tournament because they dropped five matches in a row to a number of different programs out of state. But then they respond last night with that victory over Hedgesville. So it's going to be a fun year in the EPAC again. Musselman's undefeated at home. They're also undefeated in the league. Martinsburg is very, very, very good for volleyball this year as well, too. They're 15-1 overall. They're 5-1 in conference play. Hedgesville's above 500. They're in third, 3-2 in conference play, 7-5-2 overall. And then you have three teams with losing records below them in Spring Mills, Jefferson, and Washington. So Martinsburg trying to join that conversation, kind of like Spring Mills was last year, as being one of those top teams in the EPAC. Also wanted to take a moment before we take this first break to take a very quick look at boys and girls soccer in the EPAC because we haven't gotten the chance to talk about it much this season. Mark, I don't know if you've looked at the standings for EPAC boys soccer recently. It's tight. It's really tight. You've got Musselman atop the conference without a doubt at 3-1. Martinsburg right behind them at 3-1-1. Jefferson at 2-1-1. Washington at 3-2. Hedgesville 1-2-2. And Spring Mills is the only team that hasn't won a conference game. They're 0-5. But these winning percentages, 1-5 overall, not just in conference play, the best is 571 and the worst is 444. So these teams are all condensed around 500. That's going to be a ton of fun. Meanwhile, in EPAC girls soccer, and we'll get your general thoughts on all of this before we get to Brian Thomas, you've got two behemoths at the top of the conference right now, and Washington and Hedgesville, both of whom are undefeated in conference play, each with a draw against each other, and very good in their non-conference record as well. You've got Jefferson and Musselman kind of providing that buffer at the middle of the conference, and then Spring Mills and Martinsburg that are looking to have much better second halves of the season. So here we stand, another great year for the Musselman volleyball team. Hedgesville trying to catch up, Martinsburg competing. EPAC boys soccer is wide open. EPAC girls soccer has just two heavyweights at the top in Washington and Hedgesville, and then a couple of teams that want to jump up into that conversation as well.
30: Yeah, kind of some similar things we've picked up over the past couple of years, but some new intrigue to it too. I think the boys soccer race towards the end of the year is going to be fun, and that season's already about halfway done.
29: Yeah.
30: You've got a really exciting second half coming up on the boys soccer side. I'm just looking, for example, at the Spring Mills schedule just to get a broad strokes idea of where everybody's at. So you're going to get, I believe, everybody facing each other in conference at least one more time through now through around the end of the season, which is around mid-October. So you've got about a month left of action in the boys' soccer season, and everyone's going to be able to play each other one more time. So that's going to create a really good atmosphere, I think, on the boys' soccer side here in the EPAC. I think you're going to see some really quality games, and no team is going to be completely out of it in terms of the race. So I think that's going to make that league very exciting. Girls side, I mean, if you get a chance to watch Washington or Hedgesville, I think both of those teams are teams that could push to go play in a state title game. They're very, very good, and both of those programs are excellent. I think the rest of the pack is certainly chasing those two. Those are by far and away, I think, the best two right now, but those are two very, very good teams. And if they get to lock horns for a chance to go play in a state title game or go to the state soccer tournament, it should be another really good one between them. And then on the volleyball side, yeah, I mean, you've seen Musselman volleyball play some really, really good out-of-state competition. It's why the record just is a little deceiving at 11-6. But they, once again, are having another very, very good season. And so is Hedgesville, too, at a 7-5-2. So, again, those teams are really controlling at the top in terms of volleyball throughout the area. But you've got a couple of teams that are distant chasers behind them, too.
29: By the way, it's worth mentioning for Washington, we talked about how great it was, the state champions last year, and Journey Vrabel was so good for them. Their leading scorer is a freshman, Gabby Reyes. So
30: reload.
29: Yeah, they're reloading over there in Charlestown. All right, break the tape. We'll go back to high school football on the other side. We encourage you to keep it here. We'll hear from Brian Thomas next.
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29: Welcome back to the show. It's Panhandle Sports Live. Luke Wiggs, Parker Stone hanging out with you until the top of the hour today. Your text still appreciated at 304-263-4321. Again, we'll take your text at 304-263-4321. Parker Stone sits across the table from me. I'm Luke Wiggs, and it looks like we might not be able to catch up with Brian Thomas today. Busy man, I totally understand, but I don't know whether or not Coach Thomas will be able to join us for his interview or not. We'll find out here in the next couple of moments. If not, we shall soldier on, because we've got a bizarre Baltimore Orioles game to talk about here in just a couple of moments. But before we do that, some clarification. As the texter weighed in, and like I said, I think we got pretty close to the pronunciation of Papoosas.
30: Yeah.
29: Okay. So I Googled them. Papoosas, according to the internet,
0: a thick, hand-formed griddle cake or flatbread from El Salvador and Honduras that is stuffed with savory fillings and cooked until a golden crisp.
30: Sounds pretty good to me.
0: Yeah. I mean, it just sounds like a, so it's like a pancake with extra steps. It's like a meat-filled pancake. I could go down for that. I'm not going to say no to that. Absolutely. Apparently, you can now get them in Foxcroft Avenue. We say no free ads, but the texter snuck that one by us. All right. You know, I don't really roll the dice that often with international food. I got to be honest with you, Parker Stone. Like I've never been adventurous enough to really go Indian. I've only had Thai.
30: Indian food is very, very good.
0: I've heard it's great.
30: Very, very good.
0: I've only had Thai food once, and I didn't have the greatest experience. So like my culinary trip around the world is like going to Panda Express. You know what I mean? Like it's I don't have the most defined
30: man of culture, Luke Wiggs, exactly. Ladies and gentlemen.
0: Exactly. I don't have the most refined palate. Are you much of an international foodie?
30: I like going for the international stuff just to see what like just everything else around the world kind of tastes like. We're big Indian food fans. There's a place.
0: What's your go-to for Indian food?
30: It is
0: because people. What's the thing? Is it butter chicken? They're like, if you've never had Indian food, try the go butter chicken and then go from there.
30: I've actually gone accustomed getting some. I think it's lamb is what they do. So I've gotten that. I can't remember the place that we usually go from in our area, but there's two places that have Indian food that we'll go to. We'll alternate between the two, but I've really got accustomed to the lamb that they have, which is really, really solid. I think my wife usually goes for the butter chicken, and she's a fan of that. So. You got that. I like that too. I'm thinking about what are the other ones. I'm a big. I like Chinese food. I mean, I like doing that type of stuff too. I'm a big hibachi guy. If you consider that international, but I like anything hibachi. And then what else have I done that's really weird? Oh, also a big sushi fan. Like
0: I've never gotten into sushi.
30: Oh, it's so good. Like I had to break my wife into getting into sushi. She used to like just
0: great way
30: no,
0: to word that.
30: No, just not would not have
0: the attorneys
30: any sort of
0: are
30: sushi.
0: Gonna love the way that you put that 5 years from now.
30: So just did not like sushi at all. Her first like okay, this isn't bad type of sushi. We got a sushi palette from a Sam's Club in Bluefield.
0: In Bluefield,
30: which sounds like it is a recipe
0: for disaster.
30: Hey,
0: don't sleep on the Bluefield sushi community. If there's anybody that knows how to do sushi right, it's Bluefield.
30: It's the Sam's Club in Bluefield.
0: So landlocked Bluefield.
30: So that was her introductory, and slowly she turned the corner, and now she'll go with me, and we'll go get sushi at a local place we go to in town. So So she,
0: What's the stuff that's really really hot? Is it wasabi?
30: Yeah.
0: You ever go the wasabi route?
30: No.
0: I had a teacher. Insane things that you can just get away with at a private school, I guess. Because if a teacher had done this at a public school, I imagine they would have gotten fired. My history and choir teacher tricked me into eating that one time.
30: Oh, that is awful.
0: Just ruined my day.
30: It is awful.
0: Just ruined it.
30: Not a wasabi guy. I did get put on by a former coworker here in the building on I'm big into the ginger now on the side. It's very like if you put it on top of the sushi and you eat it with the ginger with the sushi, very good combination depending on the roll of what you get.
0: All right, very good. Now let's swap the conversation. Now we were talking food earlier. Back to football. I'll tell you what, we were going to talk about the Orioles. We're going to hold off on that for just a moment because they did have a crazy game last night. Instead, let's hear from Mountaineer head football coach Rich Rodriguez. Met with the media yesterday, had a couple of different things to say. I just want to play a couple of his quotes on Virginia and just spend some time kind of setting up this matchup. Obviously the most talented team that the Mountaineers have faced this season.
3: From Virginia, it's like a continuation of last year. Strong defense, good running game.
7: Yeah, I mean, so I don't know the stats of it, but it might be the most veteran team that has been in college football in a long time, and there won't be nearly as many veteran teams like this in the future because of the 5-for-5 rule, right? But you're talking about what 2 7th-year guys, 2 6th-year guys, and a 5th-year guy on the Hill line. It's amazing. They've done a great job of getting their guys in and retaining them and developing, and now they're playing a bunch of grown men. So it shows on film on both sides. I mean, they're an experienced team that doesn't make any mistakes, and they're going to be where they're supposed to be, and they play good football.
3: What do you remember of Tony Elliott as a player? You were with
7: him? Yeah, Coach Tony. I was at Clemson, and Tony was a walk-on wide receiver, and I can remember he was a good player, tough guy. Really smart. I can remember saying, this guy's going to be a good coach if he wants to be a coach someday. You know, he just kind of had that, and really proud of him. He's done a great job at UVA.
3: What challenges does Virginia's defense bring?
7: They don't make any mistakes. I saw a quote from Michael Vick after they played him and said, you know, they make you earn every blade of grass that you get, you know, with their defense, the way they're, how disciplined they are. And they are, they're very well coached.

0: they'll be in the right spot where they're supposed to be all the time. Very rarely do you see something bust out for a big play or anything like that, because they're a pretty experienced group that knows how to play.
1: Well, you definitely got to account for all 11, right? They're going to play with 11 with him, and
0: he's a big physical runner. He's got experience, and so I don't know if you're going to trick him or anything like that. I think part of the biggest key may be just, in simple terms, getting off blocks, which is, you might be in the right position to make a play, but you got to get off a block, and you got good guys blocking you, and then you got to be able to tackle. And so schematically, I think a lot of it is too much is probably made out of that. It's usually defensively is when you're really good, where you're in position, but you're getting off blocks and getting people down on the ground, and that's going to be the key with tackling him and those running backs they got.
2: So, and I have to clarify there, we had some issues with the audio, so I had to edit out the question. When he said you have to account for all 11 and he's a tough guy to tackle, he's talking about quarterback Bo Perbiula. He was asked about that. Which, first of all, Zach Alley then comes out later on, the defensive coordinator for the Mountaineers, and I don't know if they wanted this information to be made public or not, but he said that the Mountaineers considered bringing in Bo Perbiula as their transfer quarterback. Now, he didn't say we chose Hawkins over him. He didn't say we wanted Perbiula over Hawkins and then lost him to UVA. So we don't know where in the pecking order, if the Mountaineers decided they wanted to go in a better direction or if they were forced to go in a different direction. But I thought that was interesting. Perbiula is a guy that he's played in a lot of games that mattered. He's played in programs that have developed him into a better player than he started in college, whether it was Missouri playing in the SEC or whether it was at Penn State and the limited opportunities he got to play there. I don't know what to think about him. He's good enough to beat you. He's good enough to help Virginia beat West Virginia. He is a scary quarterback. Have we seen enough to make a determination through the first two games of the season as to which of those two quarterbacks we'd rather have in Morgantown right now?
3: I think the sample size is still very, very low between these two. I mean, I think both are very good and would start in a majority of programs across college football. I think they're probably both, top 35
2: And have you seen the discourse from, and I understand that it's a fan's right to complain, and Mountaineer fans would be doing it too. The amount of discourse that has come out from Oklahoma fans that are just furious that they weren't able to keep Michael Hawkins, that makes me feel good about him being our quarterback. And obviously, a lot of that has to do with the fact that John Mateer has just been terrible to start the season. But, not much was said about Hawkins transferring to WVU. A guy like Perbiula certainly gets a lot more coverage because he had that starting experience before. But, man, I'll tell you, you find out that West Virginia made a pretty significant NIL investment in him, and I don't know exactly what that number is. We were saying, just based on the limited things that we had heard, that Hawkins was coming in to be the guy back in the spring. So, it's almost like, I guess, just because he hasn't had significant starting experience, although, he played against Texas. It's not like Michael Hawkins didn't play at all. It's just kind of weird to me that over this offseason, he didn't really get any buzz at all. And again, it's been two very bad teams, and he could be bad against Virginia, and I could shut up on Monday. But it's just interesting that he didn't get the flowers that the rest of these other quarterbacks do, because to answer the question I just asked you, right now, based on the very limited film, and it could change by the end of the season, I'd rather have him than Bo Perbiula. That's just where I'm at with it.
3: I think really what we're going to see in this game, there might be the opportunity to see which one of these quarterbacks is a better spinner of the football.
2: Yeah,
3: because
2: absolutely,
3: that might be what pushes either team to win this one. If your quarterback can make the plays throwing the football, you might be able to come out with a victory between these two teams. Because, you look at these two teams, funny enough, there's a lot similar between them. Run-heavy quarterback, good athlete at quarterback. Running back room would go to West Virginia in terms of talent. Wide receiver room, a little barren. I'd say it's not a great wide receiver room on either side, but you've got guys that can make plays. The offensive line you'd probably give to UVA just because they have five fifth-year guys.
2: If you didn't hear what he said they've got 2 7th-years, 2 6th-years, and a 5th-year starting on Virginia's offensive line.
3: And these are all guys who have returned to the program from last year. So these are guys that know the system. Defensively, there's been some pitfalls for WVU. I know people have talked about that a little bit since the first couple of games of the season. So that has to get cleaned up. And I want to emphasize Tony Elliott, very good defensive coach. So this is going to be a pretty intense game between two very, I think, even programs.
2: Yeah, and I don't want to launch into a new conversation because we're going to pivot to our interview here in just a moment. So, Coach Thomas, I appreciate your patience.

0: a tough loss for your club, but it was a great team in the state that you competed with and had the lead on late into the fourth quarter. How do you rectify with your guys saying, you know, we're right there, we're so close, we stood toe-to-toe with a great team in the state, but also simultaneously saying we need to continue to get better if we want to see a game like last Friday night go from a loss to a win?
1: Yeah, I mean, I was pleased with the growth, and I was pleased with a lot of things that we did on both sides of the ball. I think, you know, offensively and defensively, we looked a lot better last week than we did our first 2 weeks. So, you know, you grow from there. You know, at the same time, you know, we had a possession that we left points on the board, that, you know, we had to settle for a field goal and not a touchdown. You know, you turn that field goal into seven instead of three, you know, that works out pretty good, you know. But we told the kids, and we've been saying this from early in the summer, a lot of times when you play in tight football games, there's about a handful of plays that if they don't go your way, you can lose. So I really believe, you know, you most high school games average about 120 plays a game, and that's you know, that's the— You always joke around with me that the math teacher in me, you know, the offensive, defense, and special team snaps usually are about 120 a game. And we honestly had about five plays that if we just change the outcome, we win that game. And sometimes that margin of error is slim like that.
0: Coach, what does this say about your defense? You gave up over 30 points against two very good teams your first two games of the season, but then really round into form against Wheeling Park. I mean, you had them down to single digits or close to it until— I'm sorry, they had that late field goal, but you had them down to 16 points. What does that say about your defense getting better into your third game of the season?
1: Yeah, I mean, a lot of that is a credit to our defensive coordinator, Wes Smith, and then, you know, our entire defensive staff. You know, Wes is one of the best defensive coordinators in the entire state of West Virginia. He's phenomenal, the stuff that he does. And just, you know, able to kind of adjust and adapt and, you know, play different roles. Like, we're playing different kids in different spots. We're moving people around. You know, we've had the conversation with you guys of us being a young team. And when you're young, sometimes, you know, you kind of evaluate and see, hey, maybe we're better at this, or, you know, maybe we can do this a little bit better than what we thought. So, you know, we can continue to kind of adjust and evolve. And you know, I think that was the reason we did so well last week.
2: Coach, take me through that play in the third quarter where you all took the lead. It was— I think it was a holding call that backed you guys up 10, and then Jackson, there was, I think, a play action there, and then Donnie ran it in just wide open for the touchdown. Break down that play and what all happened for you guys to take the lead in the third.
1: Yeah, that was a screen and go that we ran, and, you know, we were kind of setting up. I thought our quick screen game went really well last week. You know, we had a lot of passes. I think, you know, you guys might have better stats in front of you than me. I don't have them on the top of my head, but we were very efficient in the passing game last week, and that was one of our goals last week. I believe we were like 13 of 16 as a team passing, I believe. So our short screen game was hitting really well, and you know, we wanted to take the shot, and you know, we took probably about three or four shots in the game that we wanted to take, and we're able to connect on most of them. So, you know, that was one that we've just been getting better. You know, we've been working on throwing the ball a little bit more. We really don't have a natural quote-unquote quarterback right now, you know, so you know, we've been getting some kids some different reps, and Jackson's been stepping in there and doing a pretty good job for us. So, you know, his poise as a ninth grader is stepping to make that throw. And then Donnie's ability, you know, Donnie played basketball here at school for us, and we kind of recruited him out like, hey, man, you'd be a pretty good receiver. I watched him play a couple basketball games last year, and he's a really good athlete for us. So, you know, that was his first ever high school touchdown on any level. So it was good for both of them.
0: Coach, scouting Spring Mills for this Friday night, offensive side of the ball for the Cardinals, certainly a lot of balance, a lot of different guys that can run or catch the football for them. Defensively, that 3-3-5, and they like to bring a lot of pressure. What stands out to you for the Cardinals on film?
1: Yeah, they're good. They're good and aggressive. You know, they're, you know, they've been that way for years now. They'll get after you, and they'll, you know, we kind of pride ourselves on being aggressive, but, you know, they kind of match that aggressiveness. So they're really good. They're really well coached. Like every year, they have weapons. You know, I think they're not afraid to to run or pass. They mix it up pretty well.

0: And like you said, they'll bring pressure, and they got a lot of kids on defense that are quick and will get after you and can cause some problems.
1: And Coach, lastly, this before we let you go, I mean, I know we've talked a lot about it, but as you sit on a sideline on a Friday night and you watch this young team play, and you think there are drives where Johnson's been your best runner and he's just a freshman. He mentioned the throwing ability of Thomas, just a freshman. What's it kind of like, I ask this in a funny way, I guess, to watch these 14, 15-year-old guys go out there and compete and get better every week? I imagine in some aspects it's incredibly nervy, you know, trusting the keys of your offense to young players, but it's also got to be fun to see them, you know, break through and have these moments and make plays and get better.
0: Yeah, it is. You know, at the same time, I sit there and think to myself, you know, our freshman team's having a pretty good season right now. Our JV team had a big win the other night against Spring Mills. And I sit there and watch some of those games, and I'm thinking, like, you know, imagine if this kid was playing. You know, imagine if we got four freshmen right now playing on the varsity level. And I sit there and think to myself, like, man, imagine if that freshman team had those four kids. You know, or imagine if the JV team had, you know, all the sophomores. So, you know, it's good in a way. You know, at the same time, you know, being a young team, you gotta keep the confidence up a little bit, because some of those guys, like, hey, we don't want to be 0-3. You know, that's not the goal. You know, and I'm not ever the type of guy like, hey, we lost, but it's okay. But at the same time, you do have to be a realist, and you do have to sit there and say to your team, like, hey, guys, we're getting better. You know, and we've talked about that all week. Like, hey, let's focus on practice. Let's get better today. Let's have a great day today. And then, you know, you see that growth. I really believe by the end of the season, it's just going to be astronomical, the jumps we make and how much better we're going to get. And you're going to see some of that youth that all of a sudden that ninth grader has the experience of a sophomore, or that sophomore has the experience of a junior. So, you know, you're going to get to see that stuff, I think, rise up by the end of the season.
1: Very good. And you can catch the Young Appleman in action this Friday night here on the Panhandle News Network, or in person at Spring Mills with a 7 o'clock kickoff. Coach Brian Thomas has been our guest this morning. Best of luck this Friday night, Coach, and thank you as always for the time.
0: Yeah, thanks, guys. Appreciate you.
1: Absolutely. Again, we can hear Musselman against Spring Mills this upcoming Friday night. And that's the key. You know, I don't want to necessarily open up this whole can of worms, but you've got to have the ability to rebuild and reload and whatever and establish programs. You know, Musselman, it's been a weird kind of transition for them these last couple of years, and a lot of shoulda, coulda, woulda, where one of the best teams in that organization's or that school's history lost a chance to win a state championship because of COVID. And then a lot of those players graduated. And then you had the bridge of kind of, and that was the first Hartman era, and then you had the Baden Hartman era, and they kept the thing going. And then you had, you know, kind of a bad season by Musselman standards, and you had some transition in that program, transfers out, whatever. And then they kind of started building the thing up again. Last year, they had finally a group of guys that put 2-3 years into the program. And then the problem they ran into this year is a lot of the skill guys from a season ago were seniors. Now, a lot of the guys up front were underclassmen that are back, and they're building on that now, but they're starting over at the skill positions. And what that program needs more than anything, and I still think they can turn it around this season. They're in a playoff spot right now, according to the rankings, and they can continue to be, and they have very winnable games on their horizon. But, you know, Brian Thomas hasn't been there for over a decade by mistake. What that program needs more than anything is time, and it needs the ability to put some kids in some situations where they might struggle right away, but when they come back next year, they're going to compete. And I hope that's what we get to see out of this Musselman program. I still haven't seen them this year. You saw them against Wheeling Park. That's a Wheeling Park team that is going to make the playoffs, probably going to win a playoff game. You know, they have a top 5 or 6 quarterback in Quad A, and they did not have the lead in that game until it was, when did they kick the field goal? Like 40 seconds left?
2: So Wheeling Park,
1: I know they traded it back.
2: Yeah, so Wheeling Park did not take a lead back in that game until 40 seconds left in the fourth.
1: Yeah, and you were right there with the guy that threw the most passes for you, correct me if I'm wrong, being a freshman, mm-hmm. and your most explosive-looking running back being a freshman. You know, so the potential of this team just needs time. And that time will get them better by the end of this season, and it'll certainly, if they can keep the core together, make them much better next season.
2: Yeah, I think there's a lot of really fun pieces on this team, and once those pieces really grow into their own, you're going to have, I think, a very solid football program. It's just continuation of some of just the growing pains that this team has had. Like, that's a prime example of what we saw on Friday night. It's a team that had really good flashes. We talk about that pass that was had from Thomas DeCorlis. Amazing play. Great draw up, great execution, and they made a very solid Wheeling Park team look foolish on that play. You had Johnson take that jet sweep for a touchdown, and he showed his explosive speed. You've seen multiple guys make big plays for this team. Nate Barra multiple times over with third down conversions that were really big in that game. Again, these guys I'm telling you about right now, sophomore, freshman. Donnie Corliss is a junior, so he's back next year. The guy who threw that touchdown pass, Thomas, is a freshman. So you've got a number of guys who are going to be back and helping this team next year at the skill position, guys. That's going to really help this team continue to grow, continue to get better. And these guys are learning the plays on the go, too. Like, of course, you had your installs in the summer and everything, and you did what you were able to do there. But it's different than suiting up and playing in an actual game. You look at two guys that are leaders on this defense, that might be one thing you look at if maybe guys will have to step up coming into 2027 as we get way too far ahead thinking about it. I look at both the Bursons. I mean, that defense played fantastic. Both of them had sacks on Bordas in this game, and the Musselman defense caused a lot of pressure, and it made him very, very uncomfortable. So you've got the pieces here. Again, I'm going to reemphasize what you said. Just a little bit of time for these skill position guys to mature a little bit, get a little bit older, learn a little bit more, get a little more physical in an offseason. And you've got a really talented group, I think, in all those guys. There's still a ton of potential on this team, and they'll get somebody at some point this year, absolutely.
1: All right, there you go. You can hear Musselman football coming up this Friday night here on the Panhandle News Network as they take on the Spring Mills Cardinals. Going to try to catch up with Coach Law before the end of the week as well to get that Spring Mills perspective, because we expect this to be a fun game. 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
7: Welcome back to the program, as Dave Wilson would like to say from time to time, and I'm not sure why he says that. 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From what I understand, I only have a couple of more days to do this read. Because the giveaway is what, on Sunday, right?
8: Registration is done after this Friday night at 11:59.
7: Watch out,
8: so
7: folks.
8: You've got till the end of the day on Friday to get registered this week, and then the giveaway is this Sunday at 2 at their location at Reliance Road in Martinsburg. So got to be there to win it. So keep that in mind. Be there to win it if you register. So that's the latest on the giveaway. But it's counting down. We're almost there. Just a few more days left to get registrations in.
7: All right, we're going to roll the dice on this one, folks, because I tried to play this earlier during a break and it nearly crashed the computer. But this happened in the Orioles game last night.
9: High fly ball driven to center. Ewing racing back. Yeah, it's off his glove. It's down. It's on the grass. Right. Runs in. Kobe's being waved home. Kobe Mayo all the way. A three-run, two-strike, two-out, 11th inning inside the Parker.
7: Wow. A lot of things to unpack there. First of all, Mayo did not run out of the batter's box. He watched it, so that made the whole thing weird. Was it Harrison Bader in center for the Mets? That's who that looked like. He hits the wall and then turns around and just looks at the baseball laying on the ground, and the left and right fielders are nowhere close to him. So it was just, and then it took a while for them to get the ball up, which is what led to the inside the park home run, as the commentators pointed out, with two outs and two strikes. Not only did you have that, you had Pete Alonso tying the game with a home run in the ninth inning. That happened to be the 300th of his career, and the Orioles won this game. But was it all for naught? Because there's still three games back of the final American League wild card spot.
8: It's death taxes, and the Orioles are three games back at this point. It's nuts. It's been tough just for them to have these moments and be good against bad teams, only for other teams to be good against teams that are probably better than them. Like the Rangers won 4-2 against the Red Sox yesterday. Well, the Tigers did beat the Blue Jays 10-1, so that does help the Orioles a little bit. And then you look at the rest of the wild card standings. I believe Cleveland was not. No, Cleveland beat Chicago 7-6. So everybody above you outside of Toronto did what they needed to do. So you need, again, you're going to need help for the Orioles, and this was overall a good win, a momentous win for the case of Alonso and Kobe Mayo having that insane play. But outside of the Blue Jays, you didn't get any help, and that's really what we need to see out of the Orioles. They need to get help from teams that are above them right now in the standings. You get the Mets again today. You got to, if you're an Orioles fan, you need to pull for the Red Sox today. You need to pull for the White Sox today. You need to continue to pull for the Tigers, for the Orioles to have a chance to leap any of those teams to get closer to the wild card. Because we're about 10 days left in the MLB regular season at this point. the Orioles are going to need some help to sneak into the playoffs.
7: That was game 152, so you have 10 games left, yeah.

0: You've got the Mets today, 7 o'clock first pitch. You can hear it here on the Panhandle News Network. It's also on ESPN proper. And that's also leads me to remind you that High School Sports Line is tonight, which means we obviously can't put it on the radio because we're airing Orioles baseball. You can find the High School Sports Line broadcast link at WVMetroNews.com. Meanwhile, while that was happening, you also had the Brewers secure their fourth straight NL Central title yesterday. Congratulations to them. Why don't we talk about this Brewers team enough? Why don't they get the same treatment that Tampa Bay did? You know, this Brewers team has consistently been, and I guess it, a lot of it has to do with the dominance of the Dodgers. Like, the Brewers have dominated the NL Central, but they haven't done anything in the postseason. Is that what it is? Because they are one of the better, and they're not a microscopically small market team. They're middle of the pack. But I think it's worth noting that the Brewers have become a consistent contender, and yes, they've preyed on a not very good National League Central. That's part of it. But they deserve some flowers for this continued run of dominance, and I just don't think we talk about them as much as we should.
1: Well, I think the big question is going to come for this team come playoff time, and if they're going to be able to have a deep run with the group that they have. Do they have the pitching to do that? Top end, absolutely. Hitting-wise, you look at this lineup. Turang, I think, is arguably the best second baseman in baseball. Contreras is one of the best catchers in baseball. Chirio, when he's on, is one of the better hitting outfielders in baseball. It's a very good Brewers team. I think also they're just outstarred by other teams. Like, there's no big marketable star on this team outside of Jacob Mizorowski at the current moment anyway. I think Bryce Durang is a great player. I think William Contreras is a great player. I think Jackson Chirio is a great player, but it's not the Braves with Ronald Acuna and the like and Chris Sale. It's not the Phillies with Bryce Harper, Kyle Schwarber, and all those guys. It's not the Dodgers and the laundry list of those guys that they have. It's even not the Padres with like Tatis Machado and all that. So you have your best player as a pitcher, and just a lot of these guys are not household names for a lot of people. The player that's talked about the most in the NL Central, for better or for worse, is Pete Kerr-Armstrong, who might win an MVP.
0: And unfortunately, I think he will win MVP.
1: The rate it's going, I think he is the front runner right now to win National League MVP. He's had a great season. It's deserved, but you've got a lot of, I think, guys. If there was a year for a pitcher to maybe take the MVP award for Mizorowski, it may have been this year, but BCA is really starting to pull away.
0: Yeah, I would tend to agree with you on that as well. Again, like I mentioned, Baltimore Orioles baseball coming up this evening against the Mets. 7 o'clock first pitch. Cherish it while you can. What's frustrating about all of this is these might be the final Orioles baseball games we get in a year.
1: In multiple years.
0: Yeah, multiple years. So cherish them while you can, folks. Enjoy this semi-wild card chase while we still have baseball. And we have a couple of games left in the regular season for every team, and we'll be reacting to all the action here on the Panhandle News Network. You missed any or part of today's show, you can find it podcasted on our Panhandle News Network Spotify page. And we encourage you to stay tuned through the top of the hour because Panhandle Live is coming up in just a couple of moments. For Parker Stone, I've been Luke Wiggs. We'll see you tomorrow, folks.

0: WEPM Martinsburg and WCST Berkeley Springs, a WVRC media station. 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
1: A wrongful death lawsuit is coming in the Charlie Kirk assassination. I'm Dave Anthony, Fox News.
2: Claiming that security failures cost Charlie Kirk his life, his family is now going after Utah Valley University.
1: Fox's Claudia Cowan is at the campus in Orem, Utah, where Kirk, a prominent conservative activist, was killed by a shooter from a rooftop last September.
2: The family has filed this notice of claim, which is a precursor to a lawsuit, and it alleges school officials and campus police really dropped the ball, even after being warned that people could get onto the roof of the Sorenson Center overlooking the Quad area.
1: Utah Valley University, in a statement, says it is aware of the filing but remains focused on supporting the campus community. A TV reporter is being mourned in California, killed while covering a story for NBC4 TV in L.A.
3: Well, at least three people are dead, another in the hospital following that crash in Los Angeles County. The news team in the helicopter was providing aerial coverage of a deadly bus collision before going down. The chopper bursting into flames after crashing between two buildings, with the fire spreading to multiple cars and storage containers.
1: Fox's Todd Pyro. The Iran conflict is raging on.
4: Tension remains high around the Strait of Hormuz as reports indicate multiple explosions were heard there overnight. The Iranians claim they shot down an MQ-1 Predator drone belonging to the United States. And we do know that U.S. forces targeted a number of small Iranian boats that were reportedly trying to steal a U.S. sea drone earlier this week.
1: That's Fox's Trey Yingst in Tel Aviv. Oil prices are down this morning, but gas is up. Regular gained 4 cents today. AAA's national average, $4.36 per gallon. Diesel's up another nickel. It's new record high, $6.31. And as the Fed considers a possible interest rate hike today, there's news on inflation. Import prices rose 0.7% last month after a price drop in July. We also shop more. Retail sales gained 1.2% in August after a decline in July. 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
1: There is a new push in Congress to impose new AI regulations after industry leaders warned of the dangers of artificial intelligence getting out of control without guardrails, risks that President Trump dismisses.
7: It's also always what Trump does. Americans scream out for help. Trump dismisses them out of hand and says, leave it to me, and then does nothing.
1: Democratic Senate Leader Chuck Schumer, the Attorney General, is calling the AI concern political.
8: It's not the Justice Department's job to regulate artificial intelligence, Attorney General Todd Blanche says.
9: We're prosecutors, not regulators, so we're not going to try to regulate AI.
8: Blanche says there are criminal statutes on the books for misuse of AI and downplays fears the technology could escape human control.
9: To talk about the timing of this as being nothing but an effort to influence the midterms, I shouldn't have to say that out loud. Of course, that's what it is.
8: President Trump has described new warnings about AI as a hoax and a sick conspiracy to benefit China. At the White House, Jared Halpern, Fox News.
1: Next hour at the Senate, a hearing for Dr. Nicole Sapphire, a former Fox contributor who is the latest Trump nominee to be the next Surgeon General. The Kennedy Center is now closed in Washington in a legal battle over its name.
10: Federal Judge Christopher Cooper ruled against a Kennedy Center board resolution that aimed to put President Trump's name on the building's facade by saying that only Congress could make such a decision. After that ruling, President Trump announced that the Kennedy Center board had voted to close the center for safety reasons pending reconstruction. But President Trump wrote in a post that courts must rule favorably on a board decision to put his name on the building, or the renovation will not take place, adding that he's already raised $17 million to go toward making repairs. Jessica Rosenthal, Fox News.
1: On Wall Street, before the Fed's interest rate decision in about 5 hours, stock futures are rising the day after another sell-off. I'm Dave Anthony, and this is Fox News.
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11: Here is your Panhandle News Network forecast. Today, expect mostly sunny skies with very warm temperatures reaching a high of 87. Tonight will be partly cloudy and humid with a low of 63. Tomorrow will bring very warm and humid conditions with intervals of clouds and sun, along with a chance of a thunderstorm. In the afternoon, the high temperature will reach 88 degrees. With your Panhandle News Network forecast, I'm meteorologist Joe Lundberg.
0: 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And now, from the Hoppy Kirchhoff Building in historic Martinsburg, Panhandle Live is on the air.
12: 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Again, 304-263-4321. And we encourage text so much that this is one I didn't get the chance to react to on Panhandle Sports Live that I wanted to mention before I welcome Marcia Kavalik to the program and get to our first guest as well. If you were listening on the morning news this morning, inexplicably, Chris Lawrence ended the 7 o'clock hour talking into 8 o'clock by playing the song Apple Bottom Jeans, and just hysterical, but beyond hysterical. And
13: he is Gen X. And, I guess. You know,
12: well, I was tipped off to the fact that he was going to play something bizarre by Daniel Woods.
13: Sometimes it shows you can see the selections in our inner office.
12: Yeah, so he said, hey guys, brace yourself. You're not prepared for what Chris Lawrence is going to play to end the last hour
13: ready.
12: Of morning news.
13: No one's ready.
12: It made me laugh, but I forgot to riff on that at the beginning of Panhandle Sports Live.
13: Old people can enjoy.
12: Sure, I'm sure Chris Lawrence was enjoying it very much. But to put a bow on the story, I was going to joke about it to begin Panhandle Sports Live. I missed the opportunity, forgot to. And a texter weighed in and said, why didn't you play Apple Bottom Jeans like Chris Lawrence did at the end of the show?
13: Yeah, because Chris Lawrence is cool.
12: That's true. I played Pink Floyd instead. So you made me laugh with that texter, and I wanted to get that out there before we launched the show. So,
13: perfect.
12: Marcia Kavalik to my right. I'm Luke Wiggs. Marcia, we're joined by our first guest via phone.
13: We won't keep her waiting any longer with our shenanigans. 16th District State Senator Patricia Rucker joins us via phone. Good morning.
14: Good morning. How are you?
13: We're good. How are you?
14: Doing well, thank you.
13: I won't ask you for your walk-up music or anything like that.
14: Thank you, please don't.
13: But you were at the mic yesterday, not spitting out tunes or whatever, but talking about Amendment 1. Let's dive into that.
14: Okay, I'll be happy to. So Amendment 1 is going to be on the November ballot for all citizens who go to vote, and it is a very simple but complicated amendment. We always tend to complicate things a little too much. So it is language that we added to the West Virginia Constitution that the citizens would have to affirm or, you know, reject, that says only U.S. citizens can vote in West Virginia elections. And that is the only addition that we made. The problem comes that, of course, this language is inserted into existing constitutional language. And there are some folks who, I'm afraid, they're like confused because the existing language had additional, you know, it talks about military and talks about folks that have, you know, special needs. And it's like, no, none of that is changing. All of that was existing. There's no other change. The only thing the Constitution Amendment would do is say that only U.S. citizens can vote in West Virginia elections.
12: So what prompted the need to bring this amendment forward? Is it something you're hearing from constituents, or have you found evidence that non-citizens are voting? What prompts you to step forward and get behind an amendment like this?
14: Thank you for asking that. So we already had in law in West Virginia code that you have to be a U.S. citizen to vote in West Virginia elections, but it was not in the Constitution. And when we started to, have some questions about, you know, what the Constitution actually says, it became clear that the word citizen is in the Constitution multiple times, but you have to remember that back in 1863, it was a period of time when we had, it's a different era, and they were not contemplating citizens, you know, the naturalization process like we have now. And the word citizen that's existing in the West Virginia Constitution came from the Virginia statute that we were part of, and it's referring to citizens of the state, not citizens of the nation. So there was actually nothing in the Constitution that required you to be a U.S. citizen to vote in West Virginia. And we definitely want to make certain that we align ourselves with law and ensure that that is what's happening.
13: Is there a concern if it is not codified as part of the Constitution that if other folks are in charge of the state down the road, that it might get wiggly?
14: It's possible. It's much easier to pass law and change it than it is to change the Constitution. And I think it also will help us to enforce that law. To be honest, there have been, you know, some folks who question whether they can really check if someone is a citizen or not. And by having this be adopted by the citizens of the state and enshrining in the Constitution, I think it gives us greater authority for us to be able to say, yes, absolutely, we are allowed to check and make sure.
12: So 16th District State Senator Patricia Rucker, our guest this morning. So just obviously, so everybody's on the same page, you mentioned an amendment that needs to be approved by West Virginia voters. So that means the amendment will be on the ballot this November. People will see it when they're going to cast their votes?
14: They will. It's going to be the only amendment on the ballot. And as usual, it's at the very end of the ballot. So we need folks to go all the way to the bottom and the end.
13: So, Senator Rucker, in order for this to get on the ballot, it first was processed through the legislature. You were lead sponsor of Senate Joint Resolution 9. One of the other folks on board with it, Senator Darren Thorne from Hampshire County, the 15th district. We should point out you're a naturalized citizen. So talk about having your name at the top of this, what turned into an amendment.
14: So I will admit to you that I have proposed this amendment for multiple years, ever since I discovered the inconsistency. It, as someone who did come and did things the right way and went through the legal process and proudly became a citizen in Martinsburg in 2004, it really bothered me that we could potentially have folks who do not do things the right way and wait their turn and pay their, you know, what they have to pay and swear that oath of allegiance. And, you know, I consider election and my right to vote a privilege that I had to fight to get. And I really, really am so honored that I had that opportunity. We do have process for people to become citizens, and there should be a reward for going through that process. And that process is we get to have a say in the direction that our government is going. And obviously, in addition to being a voter, I'm now a state senator. It does need to matter. And if we're not going to be checking that folks are U.S. citizens, it really makes it unnecessary to follow the law, to go through that process.
12: So what kind of feedback have you gotten? Obviously, this is something that made its way through the legislative session back in the spring, but it's re-entered the air supply because you had a press conference about it yesterday. I know you're coming on Talkline a little bit later on today. So it's been less than 24 hours, but in this brief period of time, have you seen largely support from your constituents, from your fellow lawmakers, from people on social media? What has kind of been the immediate response in this last 24 hours?
14: So obviously, once you explain what the amendment is, it's very easy to support. I want to point out that it passed unanimously. All Democrats and Republicans voted for this constitutional amendment in the legislature. I've never seen that happen before in my time in the legislature. So it is a very common sense amendment. The issue comes those folks who just don't understand it. So that is one of the reasons for why I had the press conference yesterday. And I'm very, very grateful that you have had me on today. And I will be trying to get folks to know and understand and share the information so that they're not confused when they actually get into the ballot box.
13: So we know Amendment 1 is going to be officially on the ballot in November. Something that is not officially on the ballot but is making its presence known is House Bill 2014. We are having a lot of conversations here in the Panhandle about data center development. We're already seeing development company Penzance come in and invest in the community, checks to one of the local backpack programs, et cetera. But there is a lot of pushback among residents about the impacts of data centers. Is there an appetite in the Senate to take a look at what was House Bill 2014 and amend it at all?
14: So I will tell you that I honestly don't really think it needs amendment.

0: I'm not one of the folks that is concerned, because I actually helped pass the rules that was based on the law. As you guys know, I'm the rulemaking chair, and I feel we have adequate protections in place, language that ensures that all of these concerns that people just keep throwing out there, that they're, oh, what about our water? What about our electricity? What about the cost? What about infrastructure? These concerns are addressed, and I'm frustrated. I'm frustrated that they continue to keep kind of repeating a drumbeat that is addressed if you actually do your research and ask the folks who know. But if we were to take it up, what I suspect we would do is basically make it more clear that all those things are protected. It is already protected. I just don't even know like what that would look like. We would repeat the same language we put in rules and put it into statute. Maybe that helps, but it is all there. We have a Economic Development Commerce Department that is set to ensure all rules are followed for any of these projects, and they have the expertise to know what are the proper places for these data centers to go. And there is language that says they have to ensure that they're not going to impact surrounding water, infrastructure, electricity needs. And, you know, I keep telling my constituents when they reach out to me, we are not repeating the mistake of Northern Virginia. Do not compare what West Virginia has done with Northern Virginia. Northern Virginia gave them tax breaks. Northern Virginia did not put a regulatory framework in place, which is one of the reasons for why so many of them came into one area and have overwhelmed the one area. That's not going to be possible in West Virginia the way that we structured our law. So it's just, you got to know and understand that it's all in there already.
1: And lastly, this Senator Rucker, before we let you go, and we appreciate your time this morning, interim's continuing on in Charleston, and obviously Amendment 1, a huge part of that. But any other takeaways from meeting down in Charleston these last couple of days that you want to let our listeners know about here in the Eastern Panhandle?
0: Well, it was a very productive interim meetings with lots and lots of, you know, discussion about potential things we might want to take up in this next legislative session. For me, my big takeaway, I participated in a couple of committees where we discovered things that government agencies are having difficulty doing their job. And my focus is going to be to ensure we need to put some metrics in place, some enforcement mechanisms on government to ensure they actually do what they are told in code they must do. It seems so basic, but it's so very frustrating. So that was my biggest takeaway from the committees I was
2: in. Do you care to share any of these departments that you are really looking carefully at?
0: Well, so welcome anyone. Of course, it's online. The post-audit committee that occurred, I can't even remember if it was Monday or Tuesday. The dates just run together. We had reports on the Division of Arts and Culture that has been put under the department or the Secretary of Tourism, and we heard that they were not following standard financial practices and accounting practices. And the Secretary of Tourism, both the previous one and the new one, are working to, you know, get all of that fixed. But there was tons of mismanagement there. And of course, you know, us legislators, it's like, how could that have happened for so long and no one caught it? And then there was another report that we had that has to do with websites, government websites. And this was news to me. I had no idea that we had a state statute in place saying that all government websites had to follow certain metrics and had to have certain information. And it's very basic information. Things like who's the head, how do you contact the agency, what the agency does. I mean, we're not talking overly complicated things. And the number of government agencies and governments, because this law pertains to cities and counties, was very, very low, like in the 26th percentile. So you have 26% of all the government websites that are supposed to have this very basic information do not even have the most basic information.
2: And to clarify, we're talking about state websites, but also county-level websites?
0: Yes, and city.
1: Interesting.
0: I'm not accusing anybody locally. I we didn't get a report that said which cities, which counties. Okay, so I want to make that clear.
1: Of course.
0: I'm not trying to say any of ours. But we're talking very, very small percentage of, you know, what it should just be standard for citizens to be able to access their government, and it's not happening. So it's just, it's truly unbelievable.
1: Well, as always, we appreciate your insight. Our guest this morning, 16th District State Senator Patricia Rucker. As always, Senator, thank you for calling in and giving us the time.
0: Always. Thanks, you guys. Have a great day.
2: You too.
1: Absolutely. You as well. And if you want to continue hearing that conversation on that amendment drawn out, Senator Rucker is stopping by Metro News Talk Line today at 10:33 as well. Dave and TJ will be asking her some questions. We've got a break to take. We'll continue our show in just a couple of moments. Keep it here. This is Panhandle Live.
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2: 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Again, 304-263-4321. Neglected to mention this in the previous segment. I apologize, Texter. He weighs in and says, based on our conversation with Senator Rucker, still no examples given of illegal voting. And Marsha asked the clarifying question, and it was, you more or less put it in the vein of, if a new government came in with a different interpretation and might say maybe we could allow non-citizens to vote, you know, this takes away that possibility.
3: Right.
2: And I think that's the angle that the people behind this amendment are pushing, more so than the we have evidence of thousands of illegals voting in elections. It's there's a possibility that this could happen in the future, and we're trying to eliminate that possibility. Is that a fair way of putting that?
3: Right. And I think that is kind of the way they presented it as well. I also got a message after we were off the air with the senator, hoping we would ask about eminent domain and how, for example, data centers, if they were ever classified as some sort of utility, you know, this could really impact folks who wouldn't have sold their property, for example, to a transmission line or, you know, some expansion of that kind of growth.
2: Right. I want to mention this really quickly before we dive into the headlines. Celebrating 30 years of providing comfort to our community, Johnson & Johnson Heating, Air Conditioning, and Plumbing wants to help one deserving family with the Feel the Love Ultimate $30,000 giveaway. 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That registration closes on Friday. As I'm fighting off a sneeze, I also want to tell you that it was a special broadcast for us for Tuesday's Panhandle Live. We went over to Berkeley Senior Services for the 32nd Annual Day of Caring with the United Way of the Eastern Panhandle as volunteers went out all day tackling building and maintenance projects for local nonprofits. Amy Orndorff was able to drop by our broadcast position.
4: It's just a great day for our community. It's a great day to get people out and to volunteer. You learn so much about so many different places, which is amazing.
2: And we got to hear from Nicholas Mullen with the United Way. He says that Tuesday also marks the start of their mega food drive.
5: It is from today until the 15th of October next month. We are doing our annual mega food drive. Throughout Berkeley, Morgan, and Jefferson County, we will have a variety of different businesses that have already agreed to set up and basically provide some food boxes that will then be taken in for donations, where the donations that are being provided to those businesses are then being split up among a few of our nonprofit partners. If you'd like a full list of the businesses that are in Berkeley, Morgan, and Jefferson County and accepting donations for the Mega Food Drive, you're welcome to visit the United Way page on Facebook and on Instagram.
2: And Penny Porter gave an estimate as to the number of volunteers that went out and about yesterday.
6: I know I can tell you that we've given out over a thousand t-shirts, and so that is a combination of volunteers and the project hosts, so the agency representatives. So I think I'll have my official number by the end of the week once everyone turns in all their paperwork, but we're looking at probably at least about 750 to 800 volunteers.
2: And you can find that complete episode podcasted on our Panhandle News Network Spotify page. It was a good day, wasn't it, Marsha? Always fun to be out there on the porch.
3: Oh, yes. It makes sitting here in this studio without the breeze or the rocking chairs a little hard.
2: Yeah, 100%. So check that out. There was some good natural sound behind us and some great company with those interviews there. I wanted to remind you, as I did at the end of Panhandle Sports Live, we've got Orioles baseball coming up tonight against the Mets, which means we cannot air high school sports line with Fred Persinger and Dave Jacqueline and Joe Bricado. So if you want to find that broadcast, you can do so at WVMetroNews.com.
3: Oh, okay.
2: Yeah, there you go. We've reached the bottom of the hour, got a break to take, and we'll come back with more Panhandle Live in just a couple of moments. Keep it here.
7: Virginia Metro News, I'm Jeff Jenkins. State Transportation Secretary Todd Rumbaugh says the DOH has fallen behind on core maintenance work this summer because of the flooding. He says his instruction now is that ditching be done instead of mowing in some areas.
8: Back off a little bit on the mowing. So you may see a little bit of tall grass out there in some areas. I've told them to keep the areas where sight distance is needed mowed down, but to back off the mowing and concentrate more on doing ditching.
7: Rumbaugh addressed lawmakers during interim committee meetings in Charleston Tuesday. Lawmakers also hearing from administration and industry officials about the future of coal-fired power plants.
9: Representatives from First Energy and Appalachian Power told the Joint Standing Committee on Energy and Public Works they plan to keep coal-fired power generation going through 2040 and beyond if possible. Sammy Gray with Appalachian Power says the expected demand requires the facilities to remain open.
10: For our customer base and the growing energy need we need in our service territory in West Virginia, we're going to need everything we can get, particularly baseload coal-fired power and natural gas.
9: Up to 30% of maintenance costs are paid for by the federal government in the form of grants not passed on to ratepayers. Mike Nolting for WVMetroNews.com.
7: Wheeling City Council has agreed to an MOU with Silicon Foundry LLC, a company tied to a data center in the city. The MOU prohibits that site from becoming a high-impact data center. 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
7: United Way of Central West Virginia having one of its largest events of the year today with the 21st Annual Day of Caring. Volunteers from dozens of businesses and organizations will be doing public service work in Kanawha, Boone, Clay, Putnam, Braxton, and Logan counties. Meanwhile, today is the 32nd Annual Day of Caring with United Way in the Eastern Panhandle. And those workers are sure to have their water bottles out with them today. Sunny, hot, and dry today with a high of 91 degrees. From the Metro News Anchor Desk, I'm Jeff Jenkins.
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2: Welcome back to the show. It's Panhandle Live with you until the top of the hour. We're going to be checking in with Orr's Farm Market coming up here in our final segment. We encourage you to stay tuned for that. We'll tell you also what to expect from Metro News Talk Line. Senator Patricia Rucker will stop by once again.

0: 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But in the meantime, of course, additional headlines can always be found at PanhandleNewsNetwork.com. Marcia, you did a number of things yesterday out and about covering, and tell the folks the sound that they're about to hear here.
1: So I was at the courthouse to cover a story. There will be more about that in the fall as the court case progresses. But I thought, you know what, that was a bit of an

0: is if you owned a vehicle on July 1 of each year, registered with the DMV, you need to report your vehicles to the assessor between July 1 and October the 1st. That's your automobiles, okay? Now we have a couple other deadlines. We do farm applications. If you have a farm application you need to fill out to be approved to get your farm discount, you have to file that application between July 1 and September the 1st. Now that's already over with, okay? So if you miss that, if you're farming your property, we still keep it in the lower tax rate. So it's not a big deal, but you don't get the full discount. On the business returns, if you have a business in Berkeley County and you have to fill out a business return, it has to be filled out between July 1 and September the 1st again. So if you're late on those, we will still accept those. But there's a penalty. It's $25 late fee on it. One other thing I can mention would be for applications for your homestead exemption. You have between July 1 and December the 1st. So if you haven't done that yet, you can still do that until December 1st this year. So we're good with that. So other than that, that's pretty much takes care of the deadlines.
1: If someone is interested in taking part in homestead exemption, what is the age cutoff?
0: Well, you have to be 65 years old or disabled, permanently disabled. And you need a letter from a doctor saying that you're disabled if you want to use that. But 65 years old or disabled, and you have to live in your house. It has to be your primary residence. You can't rent it out or have, somebody, you have to live there, have to occupy that. It saves you about $250 a year. It takes $20,000 off your assessed amount. You still have time to do that this year.
1: We also talked about dog tags.
0: If you have a dog, please get a dog tag, because if your dog gets loose and somebody sees that dog with a tag on it, they can call here. We can tell you exactly who owns that dog, where you can take it back to. But you can do dog tags here anytime at all throughout the year. They're $3 a piece. That's it. So just come here, and there's an application you can fill out online if you want to. But get your dog tag if you have a dog. $3. We're open 8 to 5 Monday through Friday. You can come. You don't need to make an appointment to come here. If you need any of those things I mentioned, just come here, and the girls at the counter will take care of that if you need to call. I do want to mention one other thing. And a lot of people, this was a bill that passed a couple of years ago. When you pay your personal property taxes, you can get a rebate 100% every year, whatever you pay. I don't care if you have a Mercedes and you pay, big money. You can get it back from the state. When you file your state tax returns the following year, they'll give you a full credit back on what you paid on your personal property automobiles. Now, you have to pay your taxes on time. You can't be late and have a receipt. But when you go to your accountant to do your federal and state income tax returns, give them that receipt. They'll give you 100% credit back for what you paid on your taxes for your automobile. So that means whatever you pay every year, you can get it back free every year. One other thing I might mention about if you are 90 to 100% disabled veteran, you can also not only get your taxes back on your automobile like everybody else, you can get your taxes rebated on your property taxes. If you're a disabled veteran, 90 to 100%, same deal, go to your accountant the following year, pay your taxes, but keep the receipt. You can get that rebate back when you file your state tax returns.
2: There you go. Some pretty important deadlines and some information to get out to our listeners there.
1: Really appreciate him spending some time with us yesterday. And I didn't know about that disabled veteran property tax information. And basically what he said is if you're 90% or over disabled and you are a veteran, pay your taxes, pay your property tax. But then just like the all the rest of us can do the vehicle tax rebate, you can take your receipt whenever you're filling out your taxes next year and get all of that back.
2: Very good. Another story we want to hit on before we take our final break of the show.

0: We were pointed to this by some folks in Metro News, and we appreciate them passing it along. Local businessman and former delegate Ken Reed has filed to run as a write-in candidate for State Senate District 15, which covers Hampshire, Morgan counties and part of Berkeley County. Reed had previously served as a Republican in the House of Delegates and of course, lost in the Republican primary earlier in the spring, but now is riding in as an independent. It was quoted a couple of times in the statement, one of which saying, "I know what it means to sit in the front of a paycheck, and unlike the incumbent in this race, I would have stood firm against House Bill 2014. Got an interesting House Bill 2014 perspective from Senator Rucker a little bit later on, and it's somewhere in the vein of the incumbent that he's talking about in Darren Thorne, similar to his beliefs as well. I won't put words in Senator Thorne's mouth, though, obviously. So an interesting perspective here in a race that we thought was resolved in the primary in the spring that's now going to, and it's worth mentioning as well, this was pointed out by Amelia Nicely of West Virginia Watch, there's a Democrat in that Senate race as well, right, that you might have heard
1: Elizabeth
0: is advertising. Yeah, well, is advertising on this program. I think that's going to be a very interesting, one of the more interesting Senate races to watch.
1: You know, the Senate seat is a pretty powerful seat. Mm-hmm. And so, you know, it could change things, whoever is elected there.
0: Absolutely. So we'll take your thoughts on all of this. 304-263-4321 is our text line. Again, 304-263-4321. We've got one more break to take, and we'll wrap up the show for this Wednesday on the other side. Keep it here.
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5: Welcome back. Final segment of the show. It's Panhandle Live. Luke Wicks, Marsh Kavalik with you for about 12 minutes, and then it's Metro News Talk Line's term. And if you'd like to weigh in on any of the issues we've discussed today, you can still text us at 304-263-4321. Again, 304-263-4321 is the number to text. But in the meantime, Marsha, we're pleased to be joined by our final guest of the day via phone.
6: I'm kind of happy that she can break away, because I know there are a lot of things going on up at Orr's Farm Market anyway, but they've also got this event coming up called Fountain Fest. Joining us via phone is Katie Orr Dove. Good morning.
7: Good morning. Thanks for having me on.
6: Thanks for being on. So how busy is it up there right now?
7: I think I'm working at a capacity I've never worked at before.
6: We're
7: fully stretched.
6: Right? And I know you talked to Luke about this a few weeks ago, but kind of give us the thumbnail. What is Fountain Fest all about? And why bring it to our community?
7: We had visited North Carolina and seen a similar festival there. And we have kind of a different spin on it because of having the farm and the farm animals and the pumpkin patch. And my husband said, I think we can do this, in Martinsburg. And I said, I'd love to give it a shot because we don't have a lot of fruit to harvest this year with the frost. We felt like we had the time to put the effort towards it. And so the vision is a two-day Christian music festival that brings in a lot of people. A lot of these festivals start with maybe a couple thousand people the first year. And some of them have 25,000 people coming after several years that come to the region for tourism and come with their family and camp out and have a great time. And, it's wholesome entertainment for the whole family, all ages, all different types of music. It's all Christian music, but there's lots of different genres represented.
5: Yeah, expand on that a little bit more, if you don't mind. You mentioned this is really something for everybody, and the subject matter is certainly going to be family-friendly for everybody. But as I'm going through this lineup, I see some artists that are more so in kind of a more kind of Nashville, folky country. I see more kind of pop-related, maybe some rap in there as well. Give us an idea of the different genres that are going to be on display.
7: Sure. Starting at 10 a.m., we have local worship bands playing for about an hour each, and then speakers in between the worship bands. And then as we hit the evening hours, we have the national artists start to hit the stage. We've rented a very large stage for the field right next to our double slide is where you'll enter for the festival. And Warren P., who is an American Idol finalist, and I love his voice. It's raspy, kind of like a Chris Stapleton type of singer, but Christian. And then you have Church Friends, which are from Georgia. It's a trio. They're up and coming. I think they're going to hit it big really soon. They are just started touring in November. And yeah, kind of folky Appalachian, but funky and fun and young. And then that evening we have a Christian rapper, which I feel like there's a lot of excitement that's been generated with this show. There's a lot of people that I don't think would come to some of our other events, but they're coming to this event because of Rare of Breed is the name of that artist. And he apparently has a really powerful testimony. And then Saturday night, Lindy Bryson, she did a great rendition of Country Roads Take Me Home on Facebook a few weeks ago. And then Riley Clemens, which a lot of people are familiar with her, and then Building 429, which is more pop, like Christian contemporary. So, yeah, just a large assortment.
6: So, obviously, we think about Orr's Farm Market. We think about, the things that we've grown to, expect, the pumpkin patch, the barnyard, et cetera. Where is this festival going to be located if you're just used to coming onto Orr's property?
7: Sure. Well, we will be doing all of our normal things. We have apple picking, the

0: Pumpkin Patch will be open to our regular guests. But if you're coming to the festival, you'll just come south on Arden-Nauville Road. Maybe if you're coming from Tuscarora Pike, which is the West King Street exit, you come in on Tuscarora Pike, take a left on Arden-Nauville, and as you're heading down Arden-Nauville, before you drop down the hill to turn right on Orr Drive, you'll see our banners. I think the address is 5549 Arden-Nauville Road for the driveway. And we're parking in my uncle's big field. He's got a big hay field. And then there's a admission booth there off of that driveway that takes you directly into the field where the event is. We have handicap parking. We have gold pass parking for people that paid for that. And, yeah, we've got a field that'll hold at least 3,000 cars. So we're ready for people.
1: And people should probably, if they're planning on checking this out, spend some time on your guys' social media pages, right? I saw you guys did an instructional video on how to park and things like that. So there's some more information available online.
0: Yeah, today we'll be posting some posts about what they should bring and what they shouldn't bring with them, just so people are bringing the right things in the gate. Obviously, no pets, no alcohol, but they are allowed to bring coolers. They can bring comfy chairs for field seating, a blanket to sit on, no pop-up tents. And, yeah, we're going to have a great time. We've got food trucks. We've got about 8 or 10 food trucks now. We've been adding this week, about almost 30 artisan vendors, over 30 ministry vendors, and a lot of family fun.
2: This sounds like a great opportunity if you've got a small group or a women's group or a teen group or, you know, Sunday school class to get everyone together and do an event like this.
0: Yeah, I'm hoping that people will, take the opportunity to come out and do that together. And it's just for me, it's been a great way to meet a lot of different people in the community that I'd never met before, different churches I'd never worked with before. And I feel like a group is forming of people that are going to work together in the future.
1: Very good. And I'm spending some time looking at the FountainFestWV.com website as well. I can see the link to purchase tickets there. We encourage people to check that out. If you don't mind pivoting, though, because obviously this takes place coming up on September 18th and 19th, but then the fall season for you guys, I imagine, is amongst the busiest of the year. So once you put this festival behind you, and we hope it's a tremendous success, what other things are you guys looking forward to at Orr's as we get into September, October, and November?
0: Well, we launched our pumpkin patch on the 12th of September, so this will be our second weekend of that, and it's going great. Our pumpkin patch is better than ever. Pumpkins are doing great this year. We do have some pick-your-own apples for a little bit since we had a limited crop due to the frost. We did have a bit of hail about 2 weeks ago, so we're kind of like picking in different areas of the farm that maybe we don't always pick in, but we're trying to spot pick some apples. I do have apples in the farm market, some from our farm, some from other farms. And a really great assortment of pumpkins out in our field. If you don't want to go to the pumpkin patch, you can just come and purchase a pumpkin, corn stalks, Indian corn, gourds, all of that, mums. So, yeah, all your fall favorites. A lot of food trucks, too. We are adding we have our ice cream truck going. We're adding a donut food truck in the barnyard. And we have a little cider shack down there this year where we're selling pints of apple cider. So just some new food options.
2: And of course, you guys have such an amazing bakery. What are they coming up with?
0: Cheryl, the bakery manager, barely will speak to me right now. I've got her so busy. Like, she just looks at me and keeps walking. I'm just teasing. But she, apple cider donuts, of course, every time they turn around. They have a sandwich of the month, which I think is BLT. They have a soup of the month. They're doing pumpkin rolls. We have a new pumpkin bread recipe that's homemade that one of our staff members came up with. It's got like little walnuts on top, chopped walnuts, or you can also get it without with like a maple syrup glaze. I highly recommend that. It's delicious. I'm loving the large cookies this year. We redid the recipes on our large cookies. We're making them all from scratch. And the triple chocolate chip is my favorite. So definitely don't pass that by.
2: Mm. Well, I'm ready to leave right now.
1: I was going
2: to
1: say, yeah. Get you hungry here at 9 o'clock in the morning. Very good.
0: I'll be honest.
1: Go
0: ahead. Eating those for lunch right now. I'm bitter and it's not good.
2: Oh, but they're so good.
1: Katie Orr Dove has been our guest this morning. And once again, before we let you go, we're very excited for the first year of Fountain Fest West Virginia. Where can people find out more information and get tickets?
0: Sure. It's www.fountainfestwv.com. Ticket prices are discounted for today and tomorrow, and then they go up on Friday at the door.
1: Very good. Katie Wardove, our guest this morning, thank you very much for making some time for us.
0: All right. Thanks for having me on.
1: Absolutely. Of all the great places, you know, to have a festival, I mean, you couldn't ask for a better setting, better food around there. Seems like there's ample parking. This feels like the kind of thing that I think is going to work out pretty well for the farm market.
2: She was talking about, you know, this is she's seen people network and come together, and this might end up being something that they do in the future as well. I'm looking at some of the folks who have come together to make this possible, and they include other producers, you know, other, you know, you would think there'd be a lot of competition, but folks are coming together for this, and it's really neat to see.
1: And it's been interesting to see, you know, to watch from a distance. I know it's been a lot more stressful, but we had conversations with Katie earlier in the year about the horrible weather, about the crops that they were and weren't going to have, and how they were going to pivot to other sources of revenue to make it through this year. And again, I don't, you know, I commiserate with them. I imagine it's been a very stressful year. They've gotten creative. You know, she talked months ago about opening up an Airbnb there, you know, all the different, you know, pop-up shops, like she mentioned the ice cream food truck and the donuts as well.
2: Donut truck?
1: I mean, they're pivoting to a number of different directions, and, you know, hopefully this can be another big revenue source for them if this festival is successful. You know, there were all kinds of kind of contemporary Christian music festivals around me that I grew up. I never went to them, but I had friends that, like you said, it was our whole youth group is going up to Pittsburgh to see, and I don't listen to a ton of contemporary Christian music, but I know that these are things that, you know, people that are passionate about these artists will travel hours to see. So hopefully we get to see both the people in Berkeley County have a good time, and hopefully some out-of-staters come and experience the gem that is Orr's Farm Market.
2: I'm going to age myself. Maybe you'll find the next Petra.
1: I don't even know who that is. That individual or group.
2: Look it up, young man.
1: Or whatever it is.
2: It's a group.
1: Coming up on today's edition of Metro News Talkline, Adam Berkhammer will lead off the show. He's a Lewis County delegate as they're looking to reconstruct after the substantial flood damage that they had over the summer. Evan Brown of Fox News will stop by at 10:33, as we've mentioned several times. Eastern Panhandle Senator Patricia Rucker will stop by to talk about Amendment 1 at 10:33. We had her on the first segment of our program today, so you can find that podcasted on our Spotify page. We'll hear from Nick Preservati at 11:06, and then Stephanie Hayes with WVDE Office of Instructional Leadership coming up at 11:33 today as well. So all of that and more coming up on today's edition of Metro News Talkline. If you missed any or part of today's show, you can find it podcasted on our Panhandle News Network Spotify page. This is not Apple Bottom Jeans. I am not Chris Lawrence. I'm Luke Wiggs. She's Marcia Kovalik. We'll see you tomorrow.

0: WEPM Martinsburg and WCST Berkeley Springs, a WVRC media station. 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
1: Iran keeps dismissing possible new talks with the U.S. I'm Dave Anthony, Fox News. While keeping up the attacks around the Strait of Hormuz, the Iranians claim they shot down a U.S. drone overnight after bombing a U.S. contracted ship in the Strait of Hormuz earlier this week, damaging it and causing some minor injuries. Fox's Trey Inks reports from Tel Aviv.
2: We were on the USS George Washington earlier this week, and on a daily basis, the United States is conducting nighttime operations to ensure that millions of barrels of crude oil can be escorted out of the Persian Gulf each and every day.
1: Now, in the House, seven Republicans have joined Democrats supporting yet another war powers resolution trying to limit President Trump's actions against Iran. GOP Congressman Zach Nunn tells Fox why he voted yes.
3: My home state of Iowa has lost a disproportionately high number of men and women to the attacks going on based on Iran. What this clearly says is that Congress needs to have a stake in the game.
1: The resolution's symbolic. It has no power to force the president to change anything. The conflict keeps driving up gas prices. Diesel up another nickel today to a new record high, $6.31 per gallon, according to AAA. Energy Secretary Chris Wright just told Fox that the whole thing with gas prices and what's happened with diesel will be eventually on the way down after the conflict, and it's worth it because of the effort to try to keep Iran from getting a nuclear weapon. The Federal Reserve is again meeting now, considering rising prices as they also consider an expected interest rate cut later today. We also learned this morning that retail sales rebounded last month, rising 1.2%. A little over a year after Charlie Kirk was assassinated at a Utah Valley University campus event, the conservative activist's family has filed a wrongful death notice.
4: The notice is required under state law before the family can file a formal claim or lawsuit and names the school and its then president, campus police, and the state of Utah.
1: Well, that's Fox's Tanya J. Powers. 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
9: Good morning. With your news update, I'm Marcia Cavalli. U.S. Attorney for the Northern District of West Virginia, Matt Harvey, has been named a West Virginia Boys and Girls Club Hall of Fame recipient for 2026. He was selected because of his contributions to clubs in the Eastern Panhandle and his previous work with the West Virginia First Foundation. Berkeley County Assessor Larry Hess sat down with the Panhandle News Network Tuesday. He talked about the deadline to file for vehicle tax forms and how to apply for a homestead exemption.
10: For applications for your homestead exemption, you have between July 1 and December the 1st. So if you haven't done that yet, you can still do that until December 1st this year.
9: Early voters in Berkeley County will have 3 locations to choose from to vote ahead in the general election. Early voting is from October 21st through the 31st, excluding Sundays. Voters in Berkeley County can vote at the Beddington Ruritan, the Dunn Building at the County Complex, or the South Berkeley Volunteer Fire Department. The general election will take place November 3rd. Local businessman and former delegate Ken Reed has filed to run as a write-in candidate for state senate in District 15, which covers Hampshire and Morgan counties, as well as part of Berkeley County. Reed previously served as a Republican in the House of Delegates, where he says he championed pro-business policy and economic development. In this new effort as a write-in candidate, he says he would have stood firm against House Bill 2014. The Berkeley County Sheriff's Office will conduct a sobriety checkpoint on Monday, the 28th of September through Tuesday, the 29th. Those locations, Jenny Wren Drive and Eagle School Road and Grade Road near Marlow. You can read more in an article at PanhandleNewsNetwork.com. Yesterday marked the 32nd annual Day of Caring held in the Eastern Panhandle. Nicholas Malin with the United Way of the Eastern Panhandle says Tuesday also marked the start of their mega food drive.
11: Until the 15th of October, throughout Berkeley, Morgan, and Jefferson County, a variety of different businesses provide some food boxes that will then be taken in for donations. If you'd like a list of the businesses that are in Berkeley, Morgan, and Jefferson County and accepting donations for the mega food drive, you're welcome to visit the United Way page on Facebook and on Instagram.
9: 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I'm Marcia Kovalik.
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1: Here is your Panhandle News Network forecast. This afternoon will bring mostly sunny skies and warmer temperatures with a high of 87. Tonight, expect partly cloudy conditions and increased humidity with a low of 64. Tomorrow, anticipate intervals of clouds and sun along with a thunderstorm. It will be very warm and humid with a high of 86. With your Panhandle News Network forecast, I'm meteorologist Joe Lundberg.
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3: 304-TALK, 304 is the text line, 800-765-8255. 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Please play responsibly. A couple of texts here, 304-TALK, 304. Texter says, have the so-called homeschooled kids, so-called, physically show up for 2 or 3 months progress exam. That would put eyes on the student, says the texter. I have 3 grandchildren in one household. One of them is being homeschooled. I was not in favor of it, but since he has been in homeschooling, he has been doing much better. It depends on the circumstances of the individual students. 304-TALK, 304. Hey, guys, did you see Mitch McConnell's corpse get rolled out of its crypt and into Congress? Who would have thought the Republicans would be wheeling and dealing with a corpse after they ridiculed the Democrats for doing the same with Biden? Both parties do the same thing. They criticize it when it doesn't benefit them. They do it when it benefits them. Okay. I mean, yeah, look, should Mitch McConnell be in the Senate? No. But that's a conversation for another day.
10: And for one that, you know, I think, look, the citizens of Kentucky have to lead that conversation. I'm not saying it's right. I'm not saying it's wrong. But, Dave, I will say this. I mean, part of

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4: Coming up, Nick Preservati will stop by. We'll talk energy. A little bit later on, we'll tell you about a conference coming up for schools, school counselors, teachers, to help them strengthen support services for students within the public school system. 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We'll get to your text as well, 304-TALK-304. That is the text line. Phone number is 800-765-TALK, 800-765-8255. Let me see. Boy, we're coming right up against the clock. All right, I'll tell you what. I'll save your text. I promise we will get to them. We will. But you'll have to wait at least 6 minutes, maybe a couple of minutes more. Nick Preservati will join us 6 minutes from now. Go get you a cafe latte and a bear claw. This is Talkline on Metro News, the voice of West Virginia.
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5: The Fed may take a hike. I'm Dave Anthony, Fox News. In about 3 hours, the Federal Reserve, which is meeting now, is expected to announce the first interest rate hike in nearly 3 years amid concerns of more inflation. As gas prices keep surging in the Iran conflict, diesel's up 37 cents since last Wednesday to a new record high, $6.31 per gallon this morning, according to AAA. Energy Secretary Chris Wright tells Fox,
6: President Trump does not want the Americans paying any more than necessary for energy prices, but the world cannot live with a nuclear armed Iran, and diesel prices, gasoline prices, all of them will be coming back down.
5: Despite the high prices, we're shopping more.
7: Retail sales bounced back last month, rising 1.2%. Excluding autos, sales were up 1.4%. Retail sales slumped in July. Retail analysts say when Amazon moved its summer Prime Day sale to June, it pushed sales for Amazon and competitors earlier in the summer.
5: Fox's Jenny Casola. Just over a year after Charlie Kirk was assassinated, a wrongful death lawsuit is coming against Utah Valley University, where the prominent conservative was shot by a rooftop gunman at an outdoor event on campus, where Fox's Claudia Cowan reports.
8: In their notice of claim, the family alleges that school officials and campus police ignored warnings that people could get up onto the roof of the Sorenson Center overlooking the quad area, and that either police should control access or Kirk could post his own security there. The Kirk's family lawyer says Charlie's murder was entirely preventable.
5: Investigators are trying to determine why a news helicopter crashed near Los Angeles while covering the story of a deadly bus crash.
9: Witnesses say the helicopter literally fell from the sky straight down, crashing near a commercial building and several parked cars, igniting a fire and killing three, a pedestrian on the ground, and KNBC pilot George Martinow and reporter Eliana Moreno.
5: That's William Lajeunesse. 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
14: Good morning. With your news update, I'm Marcia Cavalli. Eastern Panhandle businessman and former delegate Ken Reed has filed to run as a write-in candidate for the state Senate in District 15. It covers Hampshire and Morgan counties and part of Berkeley County. Reed previously served as a Republican in the House of Delegates, where he championed pro-business policy and economic development. He says he would not have voted to pass HB 2014, which has drawn criticism from local officials and community advocates. Berkeley County Assessor Larry Hess sat down with the Panhandle News Network Tuesday. He talked about deadlines for filing personal property and vehicle forms.
15: You have to report your automobiles if you own a vehicle on July 1 of each year. 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
14: Hundreds of volunteers fanned out across the Eastern Panhandle for the United Way of the Eastern Panhandle's 32nd annual Day of Caring. Director Penny Porter talked about numbers of volunteers in Berkeley, Morgan, and Jefferson counties.
16: I know I can tell you that we've given out over a thousand t-shirts. And so that is a combination of volunteers and the project host, so the agency representatives. So I think I'll have my official number by the end of the week once everyone turns in all their paperwork, but we're looking at probably at least about 750 to 800 volunteers.
14: Here are complete Day of Caring coverage via our Panhandle News Network Spotify. 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
4: Here is your Panhandle News Network forecast. This afternoon will bring mostly sunny skies and warmer temperatures with a high of 87. Tonight, expect partly cloudy conditions and increased humidity with a low of 64. Tomorrow, anticipate intervals of clouds and sun along with a thunderstorm. It will be very warm and humid with a high of 86. With your Panhandle News Network forecast, I'm meteorologist Joe Lundberg.

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9: 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Phones are open as well, 800-765-TALK, 800-765-8255. Hey, guys, go to any mall after you get off work today. It'll be filled with homeschool kids, says the texter. Well, number one, I don't think if malls were filled with kids, they wouldn't be in the trouble they're in. Number two, that's a pretty broad generalization there. Do you know what time? I'll give you an example. You know what time kids, seniors, are getting out at Morgantown High these days?
10: Lay it on me.
9: 12:30. Now, they've earned that, and there's a couple of reasons why. Their block scheduling, the way their classes are set up. But don't just assume because kids are out at the mall, if there are any kids at the mall these days, I don't know if they even go to the mall, that they're just homeschool kids because it's 1 o'clock in the afternoon. That's all. That's all I'm saying.
10: So here's the thing. I don't care if it's 30 minutes. I don't care if it's 10 hours. I care about results. The Finns have a 4-hour school day. And they have the highest standardized testing scores in the world. It's not about time. It's about the output and what gets done. I care about what a kid can do. I don't care how much time it took them to learn it. And everybody's different. We get locked into these kinds of things. And it's well-meaning. But it's irrelevant to the outcome. I don't care if somebody homeschools their kid. I don't care if it takes them 2 hours a day or 10 hours a day. I care about we've got some kind of control in place. Of those 48 kids that want to do it in Kanawha County, that we catch the one or two every now and then that are doing it for the wrong reasons, like what we saw in Sissonville. That's what I care about.
9: We'll bring up 180 days with Hoppy tomorrow just for fun. Do you remember
10: that? He's changed his mind on that. You think he's changed his mind on that?
9: We'll ask him. We'll see if we can needle him a little bit tomorrow.
10: Once again, Mr. Meadows, you miss the context of the argument. Something like that.
9: 304 Talk 304. Without the infrastructure, which is... Did I read that one already? I read that one already, didn't I? Okay, I'll read this poem here. This might be my last text I ever read on the air. Texter says, she's at it again. Attend the tale of Sweeney's bod. Her eyes are blue. Her bust is broad. She attracts the glances of gentlemen who don't really care. They just look again. For hotness, she deserves a nod. Does Sweeney's bod, the lovely vixen of Novig. Apologies to Stephen Sondheim.

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1: Thank you.
0: You are welcome. Thank you. 800-765-TALK, the phone number, 304-TALK, 304 is the text line. Guys, data center conversation is just a distraction. We should be talking about regulating AI. No one seems concerned with the end of the world scenarios, says the texter. So no energy guys on here believe in science. The world's climate scientists say we're foomed. That's what the texter says. Foomed. If we don't stop burning fossil fuels, we have killings, floods every year now in West Virginia. I know you won't read this on the air, says the texter. 304 Talk 304. Great segment on energy. It deserves its own periodic full-time show. We've always been a leader in energy, and as much as I love my coal and gas, let's be a leader in nuclear too. Can you imagine what this country could accomplish if TJ was the U.S. Energy Secretary?
2: Darn straight.
0: Well, we'll make that formal nomination.
2: So it's funny. When I took this job, I'll tell this. I don't care.
0: Go ahead.
2: We have non-competes in our contracts, Dave. And our boss, George Pelletier, pulled me aside and said, now look, if DOE comes and says, I want you to be energy secretary, I'm not going to hold you to it. And I shook his hand. So we have a verbal agreement that if Trump comes a-calling, I'll catch y'all on the flip side.
0: All right. But we want the exclusive interview on the show, though. You know that, right?
2: You could be like the Secretary of Energy Whisperer, kind of like Manchin used to be on this show when he was in Washington. I give it all to you first.
0: I like it. I like it.
2: See, everybody wins.
0: Inside baseball.
2: That's a good deal. Everybody wins.
0: By the way, our texter continues to protest, says he did not seek out the Sidney Sweeney ad. It just popped up in the algorithm.
2: Mm-hmm. Isn't that convenient? He's never going to text again.
0: It's Talk Line on Metro News, the voice of West Virginia.
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4: Circle on Capitol Hill. Elise Brady, Fox News, says President Trump's third nominee for U.S. Surgeon General is pressed on administration positions, including vaccines.
5: The way to dispel confusion is not to sow more confusion.
4: Republican Senator and Dr. Bill Cassidy taking issue with efforts to reduce the amount of recommended childhood vaccines and to split up the combined measles, mumps, and rubella shot. Dr. Nicole Sapphire telling lawmakers she does not believe childhood vaccines cause autism.
6: I do not believe that there is reputable evidence that shows this causation of childhood vaccines and autism. What I can say is that I believe vaccines save lives, and they are one of the strongest tools in our arsenal when it comes to public health.
4: Dr. Sapphire, a former Fox News contributor, is a radiologist nominated after previous nominees faced questions about credentials and views. The family of Charlie Kirk takes the first step toward a wrongful death lawsuit, filing a notice claiming security lapses at Utah Valley University, where Kirk was shot during a campus event last September.
7: There's a lot of different pieces of this notice of claim that are just a gut punch.
4: Turning Point USA spokesperson Andrew Colvett telling Fox the rooftop where the shot was fired was a known student hangout.
8: The family says there was no written security plan or pre-event security briefing, and that campus police also failed to use drones or monitor surveillance cameras in real time, which could have flagged the gunman's suspicious movements, and assigned just six officers to a huge outdoor event with about 3,000 people. In a short statement, UVU says it is aware of the notice of claim, adding, our focus remains on supporting our campus community.
4: Fox's Claudia Cowan, the accused assassin, due back in court next month. 2 hours from now, we get the Fed's latest take on the economy, which could include the first rate hike in 3 years to address sticky inflation. 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
11: It is 3 minutes past the top of the hour in the Panhandle News Network newsroom. Good afternoon, I'm Luke Wiggs. West Virginia voters will notice Amendment 1 on the ballot this November. The Senate and House of Delegates both unanimously approved the resolution during the 2026 legislative session. Here's lead sponsor Patricia Rucker, state senator from the 16th District.
12: Amendment 1 is going to be on the November ballot for all citizens who go to vote. So it is language that we added to the West Virginia Constitution that the citizens would have to affirm or reject, that says only U.S. citizens can vote in West Virginia elections.
11: So why would this amendment be necessary?
12: We already had in law, in West Virginia code, that you have to be a U.S. citizen to vote in West Virginia elections, but it was not in the Constitution. The word citizen that's existing in the West Virginia Constitution came from the Virginia statute that we were part of, and it's referring to citizens of the state, not citizens of the nation.
11: You can find that complete interview on our Panhandle News Network Spotify page. Local businessman and former delegate Ken Reed has filed a run as a write-in candidate for state senate in District 15. That covers Hampshire, Morgan, and parts of Berkeley counties. Reed was defeated by incumbent Senator Darren Thorne in the May primary election. The Democrat in the race is Elizabeth Ferris. In the press release, Reed specifically brought up data centers, saying, quote, "I know what it means to sign the front of a paycheck, and unlike the incumbent in this race, I would have stood firm against House Bill 2014, adding that House Bill 2014, the certified microgrid program, has drawn criticism from local officials and community advocates. We had a special broadcast of Panhandle Live on Tuesday as we set up on the porch at Berkeley Senior Services for the 32nd annual Day of Caring for the United Way of the Eastern Panhandle as volunteers went out all day tackling building and maintenance projects for local nonprofits. And Penny Porter gave us a scope of the number of volunteers.
13: I know I can tell you that we've given out over 1,000 t-shirts. And so that is a combination of volunteers and the project hosts, so the agency representatives. So I think I'll have my official number by the end of the week once everyone turns in all their paperwork. But we're looking at probably at least about 750 to 800 volunteers.
11: From the Panhandle News Network News Desk, I'm Luke Wiggs.
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14: Here is your Panhandle News Network forecast. This afternoon will bring mostly sunny skies and warmer temperatures with a high of 87. Tonight, expect partly cloudy conditions and increased humidity with a low of 64. Tomorrow, anticipate intervals of clouds and sun along with a thunderstorm. It will be very warm and humid with a high of 86. With your Panhandle News Network forecast, I'm meteorologist Joe Lundberg.

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15: Hi, everyone, and welcome back to the show. Coming up in just a little bit, we're going to introduce you to this week's wonderful West Virginian. He's a young kid who is deeply passionate about being a first responder already. And his tribute on September 11th to first responders was really cool. And he'll join us to talk about that coming up in just a little bit. All right. Believe it or not, today is, well, you can believe it, this is true. It is September 16th, 2026, and that means it is 100 days until Christmas. It might seem early, but for a lot of parents, the time is now to start thinking about how to get everything organized and ready to go. Ashley Belotti is a Charlotte, North Carolina-based award-winning children's book author, and we're told an expert when it comes to things toys. She also grew up in Preston County, so that is very cool, too. Welcome to the program, Ashley.
16: Thanks so much for having me.
15: It's our pleasure. How long have you lived in Charlotte now?
16: About 10 years, which has gone very fast.
15: It's funny how that works. So you grew up in Preston County. Tell us about that.
16: Absolutely. I lived there for the first 26 years of my life. And, you know, the support that I've gotten from for my career in children's books has been monumental from that area and West Virginia as a whole.
15: Yeah, no doubt about it. Obviously, books are a great item for parents to put on those Christmas lists. We've been talking so much about children's books recently because of the Dolly Parton Imagination Library. When it comes to picking out books, if you're listening and you're thinking about like really investing in a library for your young children this holiday season, or maybe some children who are in your life, or perhaps the adults in your life, what's a good way to go about picking out books for people?
16: I think now more than ever, online research is at its best. There are so many different genres of books for children. And just to give you a quick breakdown of the options, if you've got a kid that you're buying a gift for who is between the ages of 0 and 3 years old, board books is a great way to go. Those are the books that that the kids can chew on, and they can throw them around and they won't break.
15: And the dogs can eat too.
16: Exactly. They are essentially toys and books at the same time. So that's a great option for those littlest friends. Moving up in age from the age of about 4 to 8, that's your picture book genre. Those are great story books full of illustrations as well as humor and heart-based stories. And then the next category, you've got about 8 and 9 years old and up. You're getting into the early chapter books and the graphic novels. Graphic novels are seeing a huge surge right now in the market. Those are books that are laid out a lot like comic books. Oh. Kind of the new modern version of the comic book is a graphic novel. Hmm. And they are really seeing a lot of success in using these books to help reach the reluctant reader. And I have personally gotten into this genre recently. My newest book is called Squirrellock Holmes, and it is my first graphic novel series. So I'm jumping on this bandwagon, and I've seen a ton of kids interact with these books at schools, and they are eating them up. So those are some really great options for those kids in your lives.
15: It's kind of like a standalone, like a good middle ground, right, between an actual chapter book and a comic book?
16: Absolutely. You know, a lot of kids are intimidated by tons of words on a page. I can't blame them. You know, I was one of those kids. And having the imagery in there helps break up the words. But also what it does is it helps them learn to read visual cues. You know, our world is so visual right now. We've got television, video games. Pictures are used to communicate quite a bit, and bringing so many pictures into a chapter book helps them connect to the story, much like they're seeing connecting to their world.
15: Yeah, no doubt about it. All right, so let's talk about some of the hottest toys that are out there this year. There are all kinds of lists. I'm actually looking at a Good Housekeeping list right now, and I'm amazed at the things that they come up with. What are some of the items that are going to be those, like, you know, the Cabbage Patch kits of today?
16: Yes, oh, the 90s. Oh, how I miss it. So a lot of the times we'll see films drive these trends. So, you know, K-pop Demon Hunter toys are going to be up there because that's such a hot franchise right now. Pokemon has been around since we were kids, and it is still popular now with the advent of Pokemon Go there a couple of years ago. So Pokemon's always up there on the list. Also, squishy, cute, adorable plushies are totally in. I hear kids talk about these toys all the time. Squishmallows, you know, you can find those in most major retail outlets right now. And they are so cute and so soft, so I can see why they are super popular.
15: And I think my co-host here would really like the one that I'm looking at. David's is squishy that's in sticks of butter.
1: Okay, now you have my attention.
15: It's Crazy Aaron's Better Butter. It says no age recommendations. They suggest 4 and up, so applies to you.
1: Well, these squishy things, and again, you know, full disclosure, I don't have kids, so this is all new to me. But full disclosure, I did see some things posted online last week about several, I don't want to say stampedes. I'm old enough to remember the Cabbage Patch, you know, thing in the early 1980s. But the squishy things are very popular, and there were some issues last week with, I guess, some, like, what, fast food place handing them out, and there was, like, stampedes and things like that.
16: Mm-hmm. Yes, they just did the 7 Brew coffee chain.
1: Oh, is that what
16: just
1: it was?
16: Did a big, yeah, that was one of them. They had these, like, squishy you know, it's almost like a stress ball, but they call it a toy. It's a stress ball. And the lines were outrageous. Like, you could not get into one of these places for these little squishy toys.
15: Mm-hmm. Yeah, they are very, very popular. Anything else that's catching your eye that's not an electronic toy?
16: Yeah, so sensory toys are really big. And I've seen this a lot going into schools with their STEM programs. You know, everyone is pushing STEM and STEAM programming to get kids doing hands-on projects, thinking with their hands, exploring, creating, engineering. And because of that, slime is totally in. I feel like slime is one of those things that will always be popular, no mm-hmm. matter what year it is. But now, you know, they are framing slime and Play-Doh and these sensory hands-on tactile toys as learning opportunities. And that is because of, like what I was just saying, the STEAM push for content in school. So yes, I feel like slime is here to stay. I'm a personal fan of it. I love it. I think there's so many educational twists that you can pull from creating something like slime. But of course, there are the kits you can buy. There are so many recipes online, and it's a very economical choice because if you don't have a lot of funds, it's a great option because you can create it very cheap.
15: Yeah, no doubt about it. Want to also point out that we're talking with Ashley Bellotti. She's a Charlotte, North Carolina-based award-winning children's book author. Her Fractured Fairy Tales, Little Red, Big Bad Fred was published by Random House. We know it'll be on Christmas lists this year. And she grew up in Preston County, so always good to make that West Virginia connection. And we're happy to talk with you. Maybe you can come back on as we get closer to the holiday, as we are just 100 days away now from Christmas. Ashley, thanks for being here.
16: Thank you so much. I really appreciate it. Merry Christmas.
15: Merry Christmas. We'll talk to you soon. We're going to take a quick break. We're back in just a minute.
14: We'll be right back. This is Metro News Midday. Metro News, the voice of West Virginia.
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2: When the West Virginia University football team takes the field this Saturday against 25th-ranked Virginia, the Mountaineers will be doing so against one of the most experienced college football teams in the nation. Here's head coach Rich Rodriguez.
4: Yeah, I mean, so I don't know the stats of it, but it might be the most veteran team that has been in college football in a long time. And there won't be nearly as many veteran teams like this in the future because of the 5-for-5 rule, right?

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1: It is 3 minutes past the top of the hour in the Panhandle News Network newsroom. Good afternoon, I'm Luke Wiggs. Berkeley County Assessor Larry Hess sat down with the Panhandle News Network on Tuesday, and he talked about a number of deadlines, this one on personal property and vehicle assessment forms.
2: You have to report your automobiles if you own a vehicle on July 1 of each year, registered with the DMV. You need to report your vehicles to the assessor between July 1 and October the 1st. That's your automobile.
1: And business returns.
2: On the business returns, if you have a business in Berkeley County and you have to fill out a business return, it has to be filled out between July 1 and September the 1st again. So if you're late on those, we will still accept those. But there's a penalty. It's a $25 late fee.
1: As for property owners 65 years or older and those permanently disabled, they can apply for a property tax reduction through homestead exemption.
2: For applications for your homestead exemption, you have between July 1 and December the 1st. So if you haven't done that yet, you can still do that until December 1st this year.
1: Hess also added there's a fairly new way in which veterans who are 90 to 100% disabled can recoup the money they pay for real estate taxes. He also spoke more about the county's dog tag policy. You can find that complete interview on our Panhandle News Network Spotify page. Legislative interims have wrapped up in Charleston, and while a number of citizens have raised concerns about data center legislation, 16th District State Senator Patricia Rucker says the language of House Bill 2014 is already strong enough.
3: I honestly don't really think it needs amendment. I actually helped pass the rules that was based on the law. As you guys know, I'm the rulemaking chair. I feel we have adequate protections in place. All of these concerns that people just keep throwing out there that they're, oh, what about our water? What about our electricity? What about the cost? These concerns are addressed. And I honestly, I'm frustrated that they continue to keep kind of repeating a drumbeat.
1: Senator Rucker also spoke about Amendment 1, which will appear on the ballot this November. And again, you can find that complete interview on our Panhandle News Network Spotify page. From the news desk, I'm Luke Wiggs.
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4: Here is your Panhandle News Network forecast. This afternoon will bring sunny skies and warmer temperatures with a high of 87. Tonight, expect partly cloudy conditions with a low of 65. Tomorrow, anticipate intervals of clouds and sun along with a thunderstorm, making it feel humid. The high will reach 84 with your Panhandle News Network forecast. I'm meteorologist Joe Lundberg.

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12: Hi, everyone, and welcome back to the show. So lots of drama surrounding the Kennedy Center in Washington, D.C. It's now set to close completely for renovations after a judge again refused to allow the iconic art center to add President Donald Trump's name to the building. News Nation's Trevor Shirley reports.
13: It's unclear when the Kennedy Center might actually reopen, and it's even sparking fears the building could be demolished completely.
14: On Tuesday, a federal judge again rejected the Kennedy Center board's latest push to add President Donald Trump's name to the John F. Kennedy Center for the Performing Arts. The judge writing, quote, defendants cannot install memorials for President Trump or anyone or anything else at the Kennedy Center without Congress's blessing.
15: It's already been determined that it's illegal to rename the Kennedy Center.
14: Now the Kennedy Center board, mostly appointed by President Trump, who is also the center's chairman, says the center will shut down completely for at least 2 years.
15: It is being held hostage.
14: Recent problems, including the collapse of a section of plaster ceiling, according to the Kennedy Center, have hastened calls for a building-wide renovation. But the Trump-appointed board says in court documents that if the president's name isn't on the building, it will be nearly impossible to raise money to pay for repairs.
15: So in the ideal world, if we had a chairman like our previous chairman or any of the previous chairmen of the board, we would be holding telethons and concerts, even maybe at off-site, but it's too hard to determine with someone who throws tantrums.
14: On social media, the president said if the Supreme Court does not overturn the judge's ruling that barred his name from being added, quote, the renovation of the Kennedy Center will not take place.
16: It's a manufactured crisis, but it's probably a real crisis.
14: Government watchdog groups like Public Citizen say the president is to blame for the current situation.
16: If they stop messing around and let the Kennedy Center go back to the business of hosting events, then it would have revenue and it would be fine.
13: The president's name was added and then removed following a court order. That section of the building remains covered up. Reporting in Washington, I'm Trevor Shirley.
17: Thank you, Trevor. It is 127. It's Metro News Midday. It was a fiery day on Capitol Hill. FBI Director.

0: on September 23rd, the premiere. Maggie Nestor, we're rooting for you.
1: Thank you. 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
0: All right. Well, I'll talk to you later tonight.
1: Well, thank you.
0: Thank you.
2: 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Stay with us.
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2: Welcome back to the show. It is 12 minutes away from 2 o'clock on a Wednesday afternoon. Coming up next hour, Delegate Sean Fluharty will join us. We'll get to Open Line West Virginia coming up after 2:30. Fred Persinger, voice of high school sports in West Virginia, joins us right now. A man, as I said, going into the break, Fred, that I know could survive on an island in Fiji because you were...
0: Because he'd have a daiquiri in his hand.
2: You probably already did it when you were in the Navy.
17: I wasn't at Fiji. I was in a few places where I wished I had been in Fiji instead of those places. Guantanamo Bay in Cuba, one of them comes to mind.
2: Okay.
0: But yeah, thank you for your service.
17: Sure. Well, yeah. You're quite welcome.

0: my pleasure at the time.
1: Nice.
0: Dumb for getting out. Really was. Very foolish. Oh, yeah. Should have stayed. Definitely.
2: Wow. But then the world would miss the greatness of Fred Persinger.
0: No, I'd have come around sometime.
1: That voice is something we all need.
0: At one point, I would have been back. But it was a good life. It really was. All good right. 4 years.
2: High school sports line, of course, comes up tonight at 7:06. Let's go back to last week's games.
0: I thought you meant last week's sports line, where I only lasted like 30 minutes.
2: Oh, is there a story here?
1: Okay.
0: The power supply on my unit that I do it, for those who don't know, I do the Wednesday night show from my office at my home. And the power supply just quit.
1: Oh.
0: It just died.
2: Mm-hmm.
0: And so I had an early evening.
2: Okay.
0: So that's I've been asked twice, once by Joe Brocato and once by Dave Jeklin. Are you going to make it through the whole show tonight? As Joe said, first time in 9 years since he'd been with us that it happened. So he didn't expect it to happen two nights in a row.
2: I can
0: unplug it again.
2: Well,
0: the power supply could go back again.
2: They get that data center built in Putnam County. You'll be in good shape then.
0: Nothing to worry about then, man. Nothing to worry about.
1: So, speaking of back on track.
0: Yes.
1: Ravenswood beat Poca.
0: They did.
1: 21-6.
0: Yes.
1: Snapping a losing streak.
0: Of?
1: I don't know how long, but it is the first win for the head coach there.
0: Yeah, it is. It was a good win.
1: How long was that losing streak?
0: I don't know.
1: Okay.
0: The thing that they wished the win had come a week earlier during the game against Ripley, and they could finally get that hatchet back, but it didn't happen. But and Poca's struggling, very young ball club, but they'll be back. Remember when Poca won back-to-back state titles?
1: I say they had some incredible years, and it goes.
0: Bob Lemley was one of the very, very best coaches around. So they'll be back. It does a big cycle sometimes. Sometimes the cycle's longer. For some schools.
1: Yeah. That first win for a head coach,
0: good for
1: Matt Peary, that's always a memorable one.
0: Definitely. Yeah. So it's high school football is, I don't know, you can't explain the excitement of a Friday night.
2: Yeah.
0: You know, and that takes nothing away from all the other high school sports, you know, basketball and all the rest of them. But football is Friday night.
1: Mm-hmm.
0: You know, we have 56 games this week. Two's on Thursday, two's on Saturday. And 52 are on Friday. And that tells you about those Friday night lights. It's important.
2: Those that Ravenswood losing streak, Amanda, 26 games.
1: Okay. Good.
2: Those 26 games.
1: It's a long time.
2: And we got some good games coming up this week.
0: Oh, we do.
2: Including a few battles of unbeatens. I mean, right here in the Kanawha Valley, as a matter of fact.
0: You got GW going against South Charleston, two veteran coaches, Steve Edwards Jr. for GW, Donnie Mays for South Charleston. South Charleston has really got out of the gates quick, scoring rather easily. And GW, they just continue to win. I mean, they really, really do. They've got a tremendous program there.
1: Speaking of unbeatens, Calhoun County, they're starting off strong.
0: They
1: 3-0,
0: are.
1: 3-0, ranked number 6 in class single A. They beat Work County last week.
0: You did do your homework this week.
1: Told you.
0: Yeah, people tell me things all the time, like, but you come through. Now, Calhoun, a good program again this year. They've got they've had a good program for the last 2-3 years straight, so nothing surprising. I think they will continue to play well. But some of the other games, you know, I'm excited for Bluefield to see what they will do. They've got a ball game where they finally won last week. And now they got a game against a team out of Virginia that is 3-0 and just a powerhouse. But that's what happens sometimes when you're good. And, of course, Bluefield played for the state AA title last year and got beat by Frankfort in the last few seconds. But it's tough to get a schedule. It's tough for in-state teams to play. So Freddie Simon has to go do what John Lilly at Independence has done, Martinsburg's Dave Walker, and Huntington's Billy Seals. You got to find at least nine games. Try and get 10 if you can for your kids. And so they're playing this East Montgomery team. The Mustangs are pretty good.
2: What's the one, I mean, you mentioned a couple of the games, but there was one game on the schedule this week that you are really, really looking at that you think, well, that's got the potential to be a really, really fantastic game.
0: I think Beckley at Herbert Hoover.
2: Mm-hmm.
0: Herbert Hoover has not lost since they opened the new school. Joey Fields has got a tremendous, tremendous ball club this year. Beckley started the season 3-0, and they got a real quality win last week against Parkersburg South. So Beckley goes on the road to Elkview. We'll see what happens. Both teams are 3-0. Beckley a quad A team. Of course, Herbert Hoover a triple A ball club, but two very good teams. I think that one will be interesting. Can Beckley slow down Herbert Hoover. That will be the key. Beckley can score.
2: Yeah,
0: there's no doubt.
2: But they've got to slow down the Huskies.
0: They have got to find a way to strengthen that defense, and we'll have Street Surratt on tonight.
2: What you got on the rest of the show tonight?
0: Okay, Billy Seals from Huntington. Billy, he did not coach, or did he coach? I don't remember if he coached last week or not. Billy has had an injury where he got rolled up on in a game and kind of a fracture in one of his legs. So they've told him to keep the weight off, but... Mm.
1: Can he be up in the press box?
0: Yeah, that's what he wants to do. But I asked him, I said, well, you need there's steps all the way up to the press box. There's no elevators around
1: that's
0: here.
1: True.
0: So I don't know. But we'll ask him about that tonight. Also, Street Surratt from Beckley will be our guest. Joey Fields from Herbert Hoover. We're going to be back-to-back, and they play each other this week. Kyle Runyon of Tug Valley. Kyle, brand-new first-year head coach, took over for Haiti Ford. Haiti been at Tug Valley forever. Eric Snyder from University and David Jones from Mingo Central. Their game with Independence coming up this Friday night, 8:30 kickoff.
1: Why so late?
0: Independence can't get a bus.
1: Oh.
0: Yeah. It's one of those crazy things at some of those schools that have late bus routes.
1: Right. Gotta do what you gotta do.
0: And you gotta wait till they get the kids home. Because most of those kids don't want to go to the football game.
2: Yeah.
0: They'd rather go home and do their homework. You know? Well, they'd rather go home.
2: 7:06 tonight.
0: Hey, 7:06.
2: We'll be listening. Make sure make sure you get your power all juiced up.
0: I'll make sure I don't unplug it from the wall. I mean, hope it works again.
2: We're back after this.
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15: So Jason, September 20th is coming soon. 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
16: The Johnson & Johnson team is pumped and ready for the 30th anniversary party. 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
16: That's right. 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
6: Sentencing day over a bombing that killed U.S. troops. I'm Lisa Brady, Fox News. The man just punished was tried and convicted for his role in the Afghanistan bombing that killed 13 U.S. service members.
7: Mohammed Sharifullah has been sentenced to 20 years in prison for the Abbey Gate bombing in 2021 at the Kabul airport. The defendant was convicted earlier this year on conspiracy to provide material support to ISIS. Prior to sentencing, family members of the 13 U.S. service members, 11 Marines, one sailor, and one Army soldier killed during the evacuation at the airport gave victim impact statements. Their loved ones were helping evacuate people during the U.S. withdrawal from Afghanistan.
6: Fox's Gernot Scott, U.S. District Judge Anthony Trenga, saying he would have preferred a sentence for each service member killed. Another U.S. energy company makes a deal in Venezuela where Continental Resources plans to develop an oil field.
8: It's a milestone deal in the U.S.-Venezuelan relationship. It's a milestone deal in making the Western Hemisphere the center of the global energy system.
6: U.S. Energy Secretary Chris Wright is a G20 energy meeting was wrapping up in Houston. The U.S. Interior Secretary says the geopolitical center of energy is moving away from the Middle East, choke points, and terrorism. U.S. oil prices have been easing a bit today, but still over $102 a barrel, with diesel hitting another record high.
9: Far too many people are working hard and playing by the rules, but they can't thrive and can barely survive.
6: House Democratic leader Hakeem Jeffries accusing Republican lawmakers of refusing to stand up to the president. House Speaker Mike Johnson says there's progress under the Trump agenda after inflation soared in the previous administration. A Fox News alert from the Fed just announcing its first interest rate hike in more than 3 years to help fight sticky inflation. 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
1: It is 3 minutes past the top of the hour in the Panhandle News Network newsroom. Good afternoon, I'm Luke Wiggs. West Virginia voters will notice Amendment 1 on the ballot this November. The Senate and House of Delegates both unanimously approved the resolution during the 2026 legislative session. Here's lead sponsor Patricia Rucker, state senator from the 16th District.
14: Amendment 1 is going to be on the November ballot for all
12: citizens who go to vote. So it is language that we added to the West Virginia Constitution that the citizens would have to affirm or reject that says only U.S. citizens can vote in West Virginia elections.
1: So why would this amendment be necessary?
12: We already had in law, in West Virginia code, that you have to be a U.S. citizen to vote in West Virginia elections. But it was not in the Constitution. The word citizen that's existing in the West Virginia Constitution came from the Virginia statute that we were part of, and it's referring to citizens of the state, not citizens of the nation.
1: You can find that complete interview on our Panhandle News Network Spotify page. Local businessman and former delegate Ken Reed has filed to run as a write-in candidate for state senate in District 15. That covers Hampshire, Morgan, and parts of Berkeley counties. Reed was defeated by incumbent Senator Darren Thorne in the May primary election. The Democrat in the race is Elizabeth Ferris. In the press release, Reed specifically brought up data centers, saying, quote, "I know what it means to sign the front of a paycheck, and unlike the incumbent in this race, I would have stood firm against House Bill 2014, adding that House Bill 2014, the certified microgrid program, has drawn criticism from local officials and community advocates. We had a special broadcast of Panhandle Live on Tuesday as we set up on the porch at Berkeley Senior Services for the 32nd annual Day of Caring for the United Way of the Eastern Panhandle as volunteers went out all day tackling building and maintenance projects for local nonprofits. And Penny Porter gave us a scope of the number of volunteers.
14: I know I can tell you that we've given out over a thousand t-shirts. And so that is a combination of volunteers and the project hosts, so the agency representatives. So I think I'll have my official number by the end of the week once everyone turns in all their paperwork. But we're looking at probably at least about 750 to 800 volunteers.
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15: Here is your Panhandle News Network forecast. This afternoon will bring sunny skies and warmer temperatures with a high of 87. Tonight, expect partly cloudy conditions with a low of 65. Tomorrow, anticipate intervals of clouds and sun along with a thunderstorm, making it feel humid. The high will reach 84 with your Panhandle News Network forecast. I'm meteorologist Joe Lundberg.

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12: 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Dave Allen with you. Stephanie Pauly, Ryan Nicholson are our producers today. We'll get to Open Line West Virginia coming up at the bottom of the hour. Your calls and texts are welcome. You can text me 304-TALK-304. I already have a bank of texts ready to go over here. You can call. Phone still works. 1-800-765-TALK. Gearing up for high school football. We always are. Always got our mind on the weekend this time of year, whether it's high school, pros, college, you know, whatever. West Virginia, WVU, of course, heading down to Charlotte to take on UVA. Marshall's out in Missouri for a road game this weekend. But back to high school for a moment. Should have a good one. The Gomart Metro News Television Game of the Week is unbeaten North Marion. We'll take a shot at Fairmont Senior at Roy Michael Field. As I said, it is the Metro News Game of the Week, brought to you by GoMart. Polar Bears have won 23 consecutive meetings against the Huskies, including that big one a few years ago. You remember the Class AA State Championship game. North Marion enters this year's showdown undefeated, ranked in the Class AAA Top 10. And the big question is, will Fairmont Senior make it 24 straight, or will North Marion finally end that streak on their home field? Inquiring minds want to know. It's Fairmont Senior. Again, North Merriam, it's your Metro News Television Game of the Week, presented by GoMart, 7 o'clock Friday night on Metro News Television. And we've got other games on there as well, but that's the Game of the Week. Download the Metro News Television app, which you should already do anyway, because there is a bevy of entertainment options on there, including State of Minds, lots of other great sports programming as well. And Metro News meteorologist Brian Hughes and his team of weather forecasters on there as well. Again, download the app. Metro News Television. We're talking about that fundraiser that the governor

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0: play at any time. They're standing by. Anytime we have Flew Hardy on the show, as they say, they used to say back in the game show, or I'm sorry, back in the television ads back in the day, operators are standing by. So yes, Miss Pauly, Mr. Nicholson, and the others, they know that when certain people are on, you're standing by, standing at attention. Hey Dave, Sydney Sweeney, the Lord does good work. Man, I haven't gotten into this. I heard a report on the morning news. I was at my desk this morning listening to Chris and Daniel and the crew on the morning news, and it was a ABC News report over Sydney Sweeney, the actress who's catching a lot of grief right now, and I have not seen the pictures she is posed for. A lot of female sports stars are upset about it, saying it diminishes women's sports because she is appearing, scantily clad. I'm always afraid, for research purposes only, to look up things like that, while I'm on the company Wi-Fi, even though it's not, pornographic. From what I'm told, I'm interested. With my luck, I'd end up with something that's why I always log in under Weekly's name. Every time that I log into a computer here, I use Dave Weekly's name and password. So if there's an issue, I just log in as you. So that way I can go look up all the Sydney Sweeney pictures I want to. Lord, I mean, let me just say this. I've not followed any of this stuff, but I mean, she's making a living and doing pretty well. So that's her choice. Last time I checked, she's a grown up. She can do pretty much what she wants. So more power to her. Make that dough, Sydney Sweeney. Text Dave, I'm an independent voter. I miss the days when working people in the state backed politicians that cared about workers. It's got big business taking over the state. Republicans need to go. Text, people need to check the background of Kanawha County Commission candidates. One is a Morrissey plant, says a texter. Well, there's one Republican, one Democrat, so I'm assuming you're talking about the Republican in the battle for county commission here in Kanawha County. Text, Trump administration has changed 160 businesses of COVID fraud. Biden took office, and when he left, they had, I think it's supposed to be charged. They had charged over 3,000 for fraud. Trump won't go after his buddies, says the texter. 1-800-765-TALK, text 304, talk 304. We had a discussion, we'll close with this, I had a discussion off air today with a couple of our folks about people's driving. Now, I'm gonna tell you a quick story. I am convinced people are crazy when it comes to our highways. I mean, absolutely freaking nuts. So this morning, I'm pulling out of my neighborhood. And when you turn off to go, there are two subdivisions where I live. Okay, I'm pulling out of one. There's a subdivision directly beside ours, has a totally separate entrance. This person just pulls out completely without even looking. Now, it's 6:30 in the morning when I leave the house, and I see this, and I'm thinking, this person's not even going to stop. And they didn't. They just whiffed right out. I thought, okay. So you pull out of where I live, and there is a business there. There's a pharmacy there. So the person then pulls into that, darts across that parking lot because there is a traffic light at the end of that parking lot. So they dart through that parking lot to get to that traffic light and pull out in front of me again. So I'm not sure if I angered this person. I don't know who they are. I don't know anything about them, but I'm like, okay, you're 0-for-2 in going after Dave here. I mean, did I anger you? I mean, or what? But, the end of the day, Dave's traffic tips are that people are nuts on the highway, which is why I stay home a lot. 2:53, we'll close it down after this.
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0: Thank you. Welcome back to the show. About to close it out, ladies and gentlemen. A man who is celebrating us being officially 100 days away from Christmas by fattening up his partridge in a pear tree. It's Dave Winkley.
6: Is that true?
0: It's what,

0: 100 days?
1: That's what Amanda said. I don't know. I didn't fact check her on it. I figured she's one of them news people. She knows what you're talking about. I don't know.
2: I'm still wearing people out for putting up their Halloween stuff
1: early. It's not even autumn yet. It's still summer.
2: It's 90 degrees out there.
1: Yeah. All right, what you got?
2: We're talking about the big football game between West Virginia and Virginia on Saturday in Charlotte. Mm-hmm. Are you a fan of neutral site games?
1: Okay. I'm not.
2: Yeah. Okay. I mean, when you go to the stadium, aren't you concerned that you're going to run into fans of the other team?
1: Yeah, I mean, sometimes you hope you do.
2: Yeah, I know.
1: I'm not a fan of neutral site games. Yeah.
2: Well, they're kind of the trend is that they will be going away to a certain degree. So we're talking about that.
1: Weekly and the crew coming up with the hotline at many of these same Metro News stations. I will see you tomorrow. Till then, have fun. Love somebody.
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4: Makes a move. I'm Lisa Brady, Fox News. The central bank with its first interest rate hike in more than 3 years, and the vote was unanimous as inflation remains elevated.
5: This summer's inflation readings do not tell me that underlying trends have meaningfully improved.
4: But Fed Chair Kevin Warsh says even with elevated uncertainty, economic activity is expanding at a solid pace.
5: Given that resilience and the potential for even greater performance, an attitude of optimism is exactly what I heard inside the FOMC these last 2 days.
4: A rate hike can help cool inflation by raising borrowing costs and prompting consumers to pull back. President Trump has pushed for a rate cut, but the Fed is signaling another hike could happen later this year. The Trump administration says it's saving taxpayers billions with an ongoing fraud crackdown. The latest arrests in Los Angeles, where federal investigators say suspects stole more than $130 million meant for the homeless, using money for luxury cars, trips, and to build a million-dollar nightclub.
6: We were on site as federal agents arrested one of the alleged fraudsters, a woman described as the middleman, accused of receiving kickbacks for creating ghost clients, fake clients, for another fraudster, Alexander Sufer, who operated homeless organizations, one called Abundant Blessings, that received tens of millions of dollars in homeless funding.
4: Fox's Matt Finn in L.A. Sufer has since pleaded guilty to fraud charges. A woman driving the car that collided with a city bus in Los Angeles yesterday, causing a deadly accident, is now under arrest on suspicion of murder. Police say she's held on $4 million bail, suspected of slamming her SUV into the bus. That bus crash killed at least two people, injuring others, and a news helicopter hovering over that scene crashed, killing three more. 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
8: It is 3 minutes past the top of the hour in the Panhandle News Network newsroom. Good afternoon, I'm Luke Wiggs. Berkeley County Assessor Larry Hess sat down with the Panhandle News Network on Tuesday, and he talked about a number of deadlines, this one on personal property and vehicle assessment forms.
9: You have to report your automobiles if you own a vehicle on July 1 of each year, registered with the DMV. You need to report your vehicles to the assessor between July 1 and October the 1st. That's your automobile.
8: And business returns.
9: On the business returns, if you have a business in Berkeley County and you have to fill out a business return. It has to be filled out between July 1 and September the 1st again. So if you're late on those, we will still accept those. But there's a penalty. It's a $25 late fee.
8: As for property owners 65 years or older and those permanently disabled, they can apply for a property tax reduction through homestead exemption.
9: For applications for your homestead exemption, you have between July 1 and December the 1st. So if you haven't done that yet, you can still do that until December 1st this year.
8: Hess also added there's a fairly new way in which veterans who are 90 to 100% disabled can recoup the money they pay for real estate taxes. He also spoke more about the county's dog tag policy. You can find that complete interview on our Panhandle News Network Spotify page. Legislative interims have wrapped up in Charleston, and while a number of citizens have raised concerns about data center legislation, 16th District State Senator Patricia Rucker says the language of House Bill 2014 is already strong enough.
0: I honestly don't really think it needs amendment. I actually helped pass the rules that was based on the law. As you guys know, I'm the rulemaking chair. I feel we have adequate protections in place. All of these concerns that people just keep throwing out there that they're, oh, what about our water? What about our electricity? What about the cost? These concerns are addressed. And I honestly, I'm frustrated that they continue to keep kind of repeating a drumbeat.
8: Senator Rucker also spoke about Amendment 1, which will appear on the ballot this November. And again, you can find that complete interview on our Panhandle News Network Spotify page. From the news desk, I'm Luke Wiggs.
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10: Here is your Panhandle News Network forecast. This afternoon will bring sunny skies and warmer temperatures with a high of 87. Tonight, expect partly cloudy conditions with a low of 65. Tomorrow, anticipate intervals of clouds and sun along with a thunderstorm making it feel humid. The high will reach 84 with your Panhandle News Network forecast. I'm meteorologist Joe Lundberg.

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0: first guy I turn to, getting a lot of targets for the Saints in the passing game. I would say take a look at DJ Dallas on Minnesota. Just wait for the practice reports on that. But with Mason out, someone's got to be the guy that's a pivot from Aaron Jones every once in a while.
1: All right, got to leave it there. Jeff, thanks for jumping on with us today. I do appreciate it. Have a good week.
0: Thanks, Dave.
1: All right, Jeff Erickson, senior editor at RotoWire. A quick break, and we'll come back and wrap the hour in just a moment.
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0: So Jason, September 20th is coming soon. Are you ready for the J&J 30th anniversary and Feel the Love Ultimate giveaway?
1: The Johnson & Johnson team is pumped and ready for the 30th anniversary party. The nominations for the Feel the Love 30K giveaway have been coming in, and we're excited to find out who the lucky winner will be.
0: So remember, you must be present to win the ultimate giveaway, as we'll be calling out the winners' names at the event, which will be happening 12 to 2 on September 20th.
1: That's right. So if you know someone deserving and could benefit from a new Lennox heating and cooling system and much more, please nominate them today by going to PanhandleNewsNetwork.com.
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7: All right, that's going to do it for the first hour. We'll take a break for news, come back. Man, it's been a crazy day on Wall Street. Mostly bad. We'll run down the unfortunate figures. Reset our question of the day about how do you feel about neutral site college football games like the one West Virginia will play against UVA in Charlotte on Saturday night. And Fred Persinger is going to drop by to talk some high school football. This is Metro News, the voice of West Virginia.
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8: A bad reaction on Wall Street. Lisa Brady, Fox News. The Dow down 618 points at the bell, plunging back under 52,000 after the Fed raised its benchmark interest rate for the first time in more than 3 years, also signaling another hike may be needed.
9: Our decision comes at a time when the American economy appears to be strengthening. New hiring, private sector earnings, business capital investment. Each of these markers has improved in recent months and is pointing in a good direction.
8: But Fed Chair Kevin Warsh says inflation remains too high and that today's action will support a timelier return to the central bank's 2% target. President Trump has publicly pushed for a rate cut. A briefing for U.S. senators on AI led by Vermont Senator Bernie Sanders, who wants to ban superintelligence.
10: Now, Sanders is bringing in top AI researchers to meet with bipartisan senators. House Speaker Mike Johnson is advocating for tech companies to control their own AI models. He's concerned about Congress acting too aggressively on AI. But many Democrats say Congress can't punt on AI. They say it's crucial that lawmakers get up to speed and intervene.
8: Fox's Chad Pergram on Capitol Hill. The House is cutting its current session short, letting members leave until after the midterms, which means no House decisions on AI or anything else for now, including Republican Congressman Thomas Massie's push to impeach War Secretary Pete Hegseth. A man convicted for his role in a deadly Afghanistan bombing, Mohammad Sharifullah, is sentenced to 20 years in prison after impact statements from families of the 13 U.S. service members killed.
11: Their loved ones were helping evacuate people during the U.S. withdrawal from Afghanistan. Virginia U.S. District Judge Anthony Trenga said he would have preferred sentencing Sharifullah for each of the service members killed.
8: Fox's Gernal Scott. 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
14: It is 3 minutes past the top of the hour in the Panhandle News Network newsroom. Good afternoon, I'm Luke Wiggs. West Virginia voters will notice Amendment 1 on the ballot this November. The Senate and House of Delegates both unanimously approved the resolution during the 2026 legislative session. Here's lead sponsor Patricia Rucker, state senator from the 16th District.
15: Amendment 1 is going to be on the November ballot for all citizens who go to vote. So it is language that we added to the West Virginia Constitution that the citizens would have to affirm or reject that says only U.S. citizens can vote in West Virginia elections.
14: So why would this amendment be necessary?
15: We already had in law, in West Virginia code, that you have to be a U.S. citizen to vote in West Virginia elections, but it was not in the Constitution. The word citizen that's existing in the West Virginia Constitution came from the Virginia statute that we were part of, and it's referring to citizens of the state, not citizens of the nation.
14: You can find that complete interview on our Panhandle News Network Spotify page. Local businessman and former delegate Ken Reed has filed a run as a write-in candidate for State Senate in District 15. That covers Hampshire, Morgan, and parts of Berkeley counties. Reed was defeated by incumbent Senator Darren Thorne in the May primary election. The Democrat in the race is Elizabeth Ferris. In the press release, Reed specifically brought up data centers, saying, quote, "I know what it means to sign the front of a paycheck, and unlike the incumbent in this race, I would have stood firm against House Bill 2014, adding that House Bill 2014, the certified microgrid program, has drawn criticism from local officials and community advocates. We had a special broadcast of Panhandle Live on Tuesday as we set up on the porch at Berkeley Senior Services for the 32nd annual Day of Caring for the United Way of the Eastern Panhandle as volunteers went out all day tackling building and maintenance projects for local nonprofits. And Penny Porter gave us a scope of the number of volunteers.
16: I know I can tell you that we've given out over 1,000 t-shirts. And so that is a combination of volunteers and the project hosts, so the agency representatives. So I think I'll have my official number by the end of the week once everyone turns in all their paperwork. But we're looking at probably at least about 750 to 800 volunteers.
14: From the Panhandle News Network News Desk, I'm Luke Wiggs.
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1: Here is your Panhandle News Network forecast. Tonight will be partly cloudy with a low of 65. Tomorrow, expect intervals of clouds and sun with a thunderstorm, making it humid with a high of 84. Tomorrow night, there will be an evening thunderstorm. Otherwise, it'll be partly cloudy, very warm, and humid with a low of 70. With your Panhandle News Network forecast, I'm meteorologist Jason Catarina.

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11: 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On 81, between Winchester, Martinsburg, Hagerstown, I don't see any accidents. 70 westbound, traffic slows 270 over to 340. Then you're going to slow when you get to 81. The rest of the ride to Hancock, traffic is good. 15 out of Leesburg to Luckett's, nothing but traffic, with a crash also near Stumptown Road. And then traffic is lined up toward Mountville Road. Route 9 and Hamilton Station heavy, and you're going to slow before you get to Hillsboro Road, Cider Mill Road to Harper's Ferry Road. Then you're fine, Charlestown into Martinsburg. I don't see any problems on Route 7 out of Leesburg, Berryville, and Winchester. You're in good shape. I'm Allie Oakley with the traffic.
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12: Well, some TV news following a massive leadership change. The new season of 60 Minutes just premiered to its smallest audience in more than 25 years. Yeah, for some reason, the image of a ticking pocket watch isn't resonating with younger viewers. What is that? To get more viewers, they're changing the show to 3,600 TikToks.
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17: We have our first look at Animals. The thriller follows a political candidate and his wife whose lives are thrown into chaos when their son is kidnapped. Animals is directed by and stars Ben Affleck alongside Kerry Washington, Stephen Yeun, and Gillian Anderson. The new film comes to Netflix on October 9th. Netflix has also announced a release date for its series adaptation of Pride and Prejudice. The series stars Emma Corrin as Elizabeth Bennet and Jack Loudon as Mr. Darcy. All six episodes will release on December 3rd.
18: Come out tomorrow.
17: The Sun will come out in 2027. Annie is returning to Broadway for the hit musical's 50th anniversary. The revival will be directed by Tony Award winner Sam Pinkleton and is set to open next fall. Happy birthday to Nick Jonas, who is 34.

0: people that want a job, whatever. People will bring you swag from time to time, right? And there's a couple of things that tend to be very common in the area of swag. And I just want to know, which one of these things do you think makes a better swag gift? If you are a show like Hotline and we're giving things away to people or whatever it might be, is a better free gift swag, as we call it in the industry, a Yeti insulated tumbler? It's like everybody gives those away now for whatever reason. They're nice. Don't get me wrong. Very nice. Hot or cold. Works both ways. Or a branded t-shirt.
1: Good question. Really good question. Depends on the brand of the tumbler, right? If it's a quality tumbler.
0: Yeti. I said Yeti specifically.
1: Oh, it's a Yeti.
0: Yeti.
1: That's what I'm going with.
0: Okay.
1: I'll take that. Okay. I'll take that over the t-shirt. I got tons of t-shirts. I will take a Yeti tumbler.
0: Okay. I've gotten a few of those, and I really like them, to be honest with you. I think that they work out really well as gifts. Okay.
1: One more.
0: Okay. One more. I got a quick one for you here then. Let me see if I can find it. Just one. Okay. We all know about Pink Floyd, Dark Side of the Moon, and Wizard of Oz, right? There's actually some other pairings of albums and movies that are supposed to be synced up.
1: Wow.
0: Which of these do you think would be neatest to explore? Metallica's Black Album in The Matrix, called The Black Matrix, which apparently syncs up when you play it, or Radiohead's Kid A and Dark City, the Liam Neeson movie?
1: Man, I've been listening to a lot of Radiohead lately. So I think Kid A is more my speed.
0: Such a great album.
1: It's such an amazing album.
0: It's a really amazing album.
1: Yeah. All right, there you go. That is a pick one. We'll take a quick break. We'll come back. We'll get into the On This Date file in just a moment. Stay tuned.
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10: When the West Virginia University football team takes the field this Saturday against 25th-ranked Virginia, the Mountaineers will be doing so against one of the most experienced college football teams in the nation. Here's head coach Rich Rodriguez.
11: Yeah, I mean, so I don't know the stats of it, but it might be the most veteran team that has been in college football in a long time. And there won't be nearly as many veteran teams like this in the future because of the 5-for-5 rule, right? But I mean, you're talking about, what, two seventh-year guys,

0: 2 6-year guy and a 5th-year guy in Hillline. It's amazing. They've done a great job of getting their guys in and retaining them and developing.
1: 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I'm Luke Wiggs.
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3: 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On 81 northbound, still a little bit heavy, north of 50, and it's pockets to get to Route 11 on the north side of Winchester. Southbound side traffic's pretty slow past Hedgesville Road. 70 westbound traffic slows 270 over to 340, and then you're going to slow when you get to Sharpsburg Pike. After that, to Hancock, it's good. 15 out of Leesburg, it's heavy to Luckett's. Heavy at Point of Rocks and Mountville Road. Route 9, traffic slows after Percival Road to Harper's Ferry Road. And then you're going to be fine to Charlestown and Martinsburg. Westbound 340, Harper's Ferry, traffic is heavy. Route 7, Leesburg, Berryville to Winchester. Yes, you're in good shape. I'm Allie Oakley with traffic.
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9: 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On 81 northbound, still a little bit heavy, north of 50, and it's pockets to get to Route 11 on the north side of Winchester. Southbound side, traffic's pretty slow past Hedgesville Road. 70 westbound, traffic slows 270 over to 340, and then you're going to slow when you get to Sharpsburg Pike. After that, to Hancock, it's good. 15 out of Leesburg, it's heavy to Luckett's. Heavy at Point of Rocks and Mountville Road. Route 9, traffic slows after Percival Road to Harper's Ferry Road. And then you're going to be fine to Charlestown and Martinsburg. Westbound 340, Harper's Ferry, traffic is heavy. Route 7, Leesburg, Berryville to Winchester. Yes, you're in good shape. I'm Allie Oakley with traffic.
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10: Sports headlines. Major League Baseball tonight. Pirates will host the Brewers, and the Reds will host the Dodgers in Cincinnati. This afternoon, big game in the American League. The Guardians beat the White Sox 6-3, so Cleveland leads the AL Central over Chicago by a half a game. This is Metro News, the voice of West Virginia.
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11: Inflation is too high. Elisa Brady, Fox News. That bottom line from Fed Chair Kevin Warsh after the central bank's first interest rate hike in more than 3 years, a unanimous vote for a quarter point increase. Warsh says economic activity is expanding at a solid pace, but that uncertainty also remains elevated.
12: Consider the geopolitical landscape of shocks and uncertainty.
6: and you begin to appreciate the resilience of the U.S. economy.
11: President Trump is repeating his call for rate cuts, just posting that the country is booming with new investment and that interest rates should be 1% or less because we're the best credit in the world.

0: difficult. The president hits the road for a critical midterm race in North Carolina, where the former Republican Party chair, Michael Whatley, is running for Senate.
1: Now, the White House says President Trump will be focusing on restoring law and order, really his public safety successes, while campaigning for Whatley here in his hometown, as crime and public safety have been focal points of Whatley's campaign.
0: Fox's Madison Scarpino with the crowd gathering in Gastonia outside Charlotte. Whatley has been trailing in polls behind Democrat Roy Cooper, the state's former governor and attorney general. Federal safety investigators are at the scene of last night's deadly news helicopter crash in L.A.
2: This happened last night, 7 p.m., north of downtown L.A. The local NBC affiliate is covering a fatal bus accident. When the helicopter malfunctions, witnesses say it literally falls from the sky straight down, crashing near a commercial building, igniting a fire, and killing three.
0: Fox's William Lajeunesse, the pilot and reporter, were killed along with the man on the ground. The NTSB says voice transmissions from the cockpit after the reporter's last hit will be part of the probe. That helicopter was hovering over a deadly accident. The driver of an SUV arrested on suspicion of murder after hitting a city bus, killing at least two people, injuring several others. America is listening to Fox News.
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5: It is 3 minutes past the top of the hour in the Panhandle News Network newsroom. Good afternoon, I'm Luke Wiggs. Berkeley County Assessor Larry Hess sat down with the Panhandle News Network on Tuesday, and he talked about a number of deadlines, this one on personal property and vehicle assessment forms.
6: You have to report your automobiles if you own a vehicle on July 1 of each year, registered with the DMV. You need to report your vehicles to the assessor between July 1 and October the 1st. That's your automobile.
5: And business returns.
6: On the business returns, if you have a business in Berkeley County and you have to fill out a business return, it has to be filled out between July 1 and September the 1st again. So if you're late on those, we will still accept those. But there's a penalty. It's $25 late fee.
5: As for property owners 65 years or older and those permanently disabled, they can apply for a property tax reduction through homestead exemption.
6: For applications for your homestead exemption, you have between July 1 and December the 1st. So if you haven't done that yet, you can still do that until December 1st this year.
5: Hess also added there's a fairly new way in which veterans who are 90 to 100% disabled can recoup the money they pay for real estate taxes. He also spoke more about the county's dog tag policy. You can find that complete interview on our Panhandle News Network Spotify page. Legislative interims have wrapped up in Charleston, and while a number of citizens have raised concerns about data center legislation, 16th District State Senator Patricia Rucker says the language of House Bill 2014 is already strong enough.
7: I honestly don't really think it needs amendment. I actually helped pass the rules that was based on the law. As you guys know, I'm the rulemaking chair. I feel we have adequate protections in place. All of these concerns that people just keep throwing out there that they're, oh, what about our water? What about our electricity? What about the cost? These concerns are addressed. And I honestly, I'm frustrated that they continue to keep kind of repeating a drumbeat.
5: Senator Rucker also spoke about Amendment 1, which will appear on the ballot this November. And again, you can find that complete interview on our Panhandle News Network Spotify page. From the news desk, I'm Luke Wiggs.
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8: Here is your Panhandle News Network forecast. Tonight will be partly cloudy with a low of 65. Tomorrow, expect intervals of clouds and sun with a thunderstorm, making it humid with a high of 84. Tomorrow night, there will be an evening thunderstorm. Otherwise, it'll be partly cloudy, very warm, and humid with a low of 70. With your Panhandle News Network forecast, I'm meteorologist Jason Catarina.

0: Ohio. We're just dating, okay? And sometimes in a relationship, it goes up and down. So give me USA. I like the Jags to beat Ohio -7. I'm going to take, I know that's a touchdown. I know that's a lot of points, but I'm going to take South Alabama, and I'm going to give the 7 to Ohio.
1: Ooh. When the line moves like you say it did, somebody knows something that we don't know, and so I'm inclined to go with those somebodies that we don't know. So, is South Alabama at home? Knowing nothing about either of the two teams this fall, I'm going to roll with the Jaguars at home.
0: All right. Coop, you got a thought on that? But I'm going against Ohio. That rarely happens.
2: I just wanted to say that I have to go with you on this one because this is your vibe, man. So, I would feel pretty confident with following you on this one.
0: Yeah, we'll see. We'll see on that. So, there you go. All right. I got a bunch of other games that I like almost the same. But one thing gave me a little bit more feeling about going against Florida State this week. So, Mike Norvell, he was asked about this today. About a social media post that had a photo of a moving van in front of his house. Okay? That's not good. That's not good. Florida State also just fired their athletic director. So what does a new athletic director want to do when he gets a job? It's like, man, I got to create this athletic department in my own image. And that does not include Mike Norvell. So they are playing Alabama. I don't know if you've noticed, Alabama's come out of the chute really, really well this season. So FSU is going to Tuscaloosa. The line is 19.5. I think this could be a bloodbath for FSU.
1: I agree.
0: I just don't think FSU's got a chance in this game. I don't think they make it competitive. They're going to be playing that stupid song all day long there in Tuscaloosa. I like the Crimson Tide, and I like them to roll the Seminoles. So I think 19.5 is a gift, okay? So I am all over Alabama against FSU. What do you think, Jack?
1: We've seen this script unfold at countless other institutions and even at Florida State before. When things are not going well and you fire your AD, the head football coach is next. I see this as a situation. If Alabama cruises as we think they will, Norvell might not even be the head coach next week.
0: He may not make it back to Tallahassee with the team. I don't know. Coop, what do you think here? You like Alabama and plus -19.5?
2: Yeah, to localize this for me personally, I was having to make a programming decision on Saturday. I have this game offered to me that I could carry on CHS, and it would squeak in just before the Reds game that comes on later on in the evening. I'm going to carry it, but man, it was sort of a, like, I don't know, what, 15 years ago, Alabama, yeah. FSU, you dial that up all day long.
0: Sure,
2: right?
0: You do.
2: But I had to give it a good thought this time if it would be worthwhile to put it on.
0: All right, one more game. Let's do one more. I probably am, you know, out over my skis on this, but I kind of like Tennessee to roll this week. Tennessee's playing Kennesaw State. Kennesaw State is terrible. This used to be Heupel's move, okay, where he would play teams and, like, hammer them 70, 60 points. Now, he hasn't done that lately. And the line is 35.5. But I think they're going to be playing Rocky Top all day long at Tennessee. I really don't think that's a high price here. I think Tennessee gets out to a booming start against Kennesaw State, and it's going to be a bloodbath by the time they get to the fourth quarter. I'm going to give the 35.5. I know that's a lot of points. That's 5 touchdowns. But I really like Tennessee to beat Kennesaw State. So those... What do you think, Jack? What do
1: That's
0: you think
1: a
0: about
1: significant
0: that?
1: Line, but I'm inclined to agree with you. Whenever you see an SEC school playing a lesser opponent, such as Kennesaw State, you expect them to roll. I'm inclined to agree with you.
0: Coop, what do you think? You think we're going to be hearing a lot of Rocky Top this weekend?
2: I just think it's impressive that you chose one of these games to go with because these are so hard. So, yeah,
0: I know.
2: I got to roll with you on that, man, because that takes a lot.
0: There was a couple of other things I was looking at, too, here. I really don't like K-State against Tulane. That's an 11 a.m. start at K-State. Tulane's a pretty good football team. They're getting almost 3 touchdowns. It's 20.5. But I like the other games more. And the Oregon line scares me to death. Oregon is going to pummel Portland State. But the line is 57.5, man. If Portland State scores, it's going to be tough for the Ducks to get there. So forget that. So my picks are LSU Ole Miss. I like the over. I like South Alabama to beat Ohio by more than 7. Give me Alabama all day long against Florida State, and I'll ride the Vols, too, against Kennesaw State. So there you go, folks. Non-guaranteed 5-star Platinum Club worth exactly what you paid for them. College football picks for this weekend. We'll take a break, and when we come back, it'll be time for In or Out.
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17: 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There are no accidents. Southbound side of 81 Hedgesville Road, traffic is going to slow. 70 westbound slows at 270 over to 340. Then you're fine. Myersville, Hagerstown, Big Pool to get in toward Hancock. 15 out of Leesburg. It's heavy to Luckett's. Heavy at Point of Rocks. Heavy at Mountville Road. Route 9 in the Berlin. Turnpike heavy. Then you're going to slow Hillsboro to Harper's Ferry Road. Then you're fine. Charlestown to Martinsburg. 340 in Harper's Ferry.

0: traffic's a bit on the heavier side, but the rest of the ride to Charles sounds fine. Route 7 out of Leesburg, Berryville to Winchester, you're good. I'm Allie Oakley with traffic.
1: 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The Panhandle.

0: this article are from the Big 12. Now, Boston College is dead last, followed by Duke. But then the next seven lowest amongst the Power Four and the major independents are from the Big 12 in inverse order. Cincinnati, Iowa State, Arizona, Kansas, Oklahoma State, Houston, and UCF. It's a good read. All right, let's take a break, and we'll come back and get into more of your responses about how you feel about neutral site games, and what's your experience been like if you've attended one or more of them. Stay tuned.
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4: 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On 81 northbound, traffic slows leaving Route 7. Then traffic is going to slow before and after you pass Hedgesville Road, slowing Williamsport to ride past Halfway Boulevard. 70 westbound, traffic slows from Patrick Street to 340. Then you're fine, Hagerstown to Hancock. 15 leaving Leesburg. It's very heavy to get to Luck. It's heavy at Point of Rocks. Route 9 at the Berlin Turnpike, heavy. Heavy into Hillsboro, off and on to Harper's Ferry Road. Then you're fine, Charlestown to Martinsburg. And then Washington Street and Hollywood Drive, that is an accident. And you're going to be under some direction for that one. I'm Allie Oakley with traffic.
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All right, welcome back. Relatively short segment here. About 8 minutes till the hour. Nice visit today with Tony Caridi. Don't forget, we're moving from our current time slot. This is going to be the last Wednesday that will be in the 5 o'clock hour. Beginning on Monday, we're moving to 2 to 5. We got a couple more days of 3 to 6, but next Monday...

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5: 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On 81 northbound, traffic slows leaving Route 7. Then traffic is going to slow before and after you pass Hedgesville Road, slowing Williamsport to ride past Halfway Boulevard. 70 westbound, traffic slows from Patrick Street to 340. Then you're fine, Hagerstown to Hancock. 15 leaving Leesburg. It's very heavy to get to Luck. It's heavy at Point of Rocks. Route 9 at the Berlin Turnpike, heavy. Heavy into Hillsboro, off and on to Harper's Ferry Road. Then you're fine, Charlestown to Martinsburg. And then Washington Street and Hollywood Drive, that is an accident. And you're going to be under some direction for that one. I'm Allie Oakley with traffic.
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6: Folks, we're late. We got to get on out of here. Stay tuned for the news and sports line on the other side and high school sports line tonight at 7. My name's Dave Weekly. I'll talk to you tomorrow at 3:06 right here on Metro News, the voice of West Virginia.

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6: Wednesday night, CityNet statewide's sports line. We're inside the Health Plan Studios. Kyle Wicks, Greg Hunter, and Brad Howe. And we are pleased to welcome back to the show Greg Medea, who is the beat writer for the Virginia Cavaliers. He writes for the Daily Progress. And Greg's a 2014 graduate of WVU, and he's got all kinds of friends here still in Morgantown. So, Greg, welcome back to the show. Thanks for your time tonight.
7: Yeah, Kyle, Greg, and Brad, good to be with you guys. Nice to hear your voices.
6: Let's get into the Virginia Cavaliers. A great start, 2-0, the blowout win, which was a little bit of a surprise concerning, or at least considering, the margin of victory, and then took care of business against Norfolk State. Your thoughts on this 2-0 start? Is it what you expected? Is it perhaps a little bit more than you expected from Virginia early on?
7: Yeah, Kyle, I think the first takeaway is that Virginia is an old team. I mean, they are a veteran, seasoned group, and the returning nucleus from last year is looking to build off of what was accomplished in 2025 when Virginia won a school record 11 games. And you look kind of up and down the two deep, and you guys will see it's fifth, sixth, seventh year. There's an eighth-year player on the team. It's the oldest offensive line in college football in terms of combined career starts for five starters on the offensive line. And the group has played that way. And I think offensively, that's kind of the backbone of the team. Defensively, they have some new faces in from the transfer portal. But they're really strong up the middle. And that'll be tested a little bit given Jason Hammond's injury, one of their starting defensive tackles who's going to undergo elbow surgery. But Anthony Britton is back, one of the other defensive tackles. Maddox Marcellus and Cam Robinson, the linebackers, are back. Ethan Minner, the safety, is back. And they've added the Michigan transfer, Brandon Hillman, and he's been excellent. Three interceptions and a forced fumble through the first two games. They're very, very strong up the middle defensively.
8: So, Greg, we have made a lot of comments about the age of this not just the offensive line, but the entire team, but especially the offensive line for the Cavaliers. You may be younger than some of the guys who are starting in that line. But as you said, are they playing as well? Are they just old? Or are they playing well? Which is it?
7: Yeah, they're playing well, Greg. Monroe Mills, their right tackle, is a seventh-year player. He'd been at Oklahoma State and Texas Tech earlier in his career, had a stop at Louisville. I think it was in training camp. He told me, he goes, Greg, man, I'm older than the transfer portal. I'm older than NIL. None of that was in college football when he started. It was a funny line, but it speaks to the age. And those guys are playing well. Mills, right now, if you look at the Pro Football Focus stuff,

he's the highest graded offensive tackle in all of the sport. Drake Metcalf is I think a top 15 center. Noah Josie's, I think, the ninth highest graded guard. And Mikhail Boley, the left tackle, is probably the best NFL prospect on offense. He could have been taken last year. Wanted a little more certainty. He had like a fourth round grade, but he came back for a fifth season.

0: just when you live in Norman or Lake Norman.
1: Yeah.
0: Not exactly a long trip.
1: Texter asks, is ACC channel available to non-cable fans? Well, there's probably a way through ESPN Plus to get it, but you have to pay for it. It's not part of the ESPN Plus package. Either one of you guys know what the uniforms are going to be Saturday?
2: I do not.
0: Do not.
2: I've not seen those yet. That should come out tomorrow.
1: Okay. Well, tune in tomorrow. And Brad will hopefully have that information.
0: Yeah. Ask me if I care.
2: Now, don't poo-poo it. It's a very important question. It's a great question by the texter. It's just not released yet.
1: Texter says Michael Grove got signed today off waivers by the Atlanta Braves. That's good news. Good for him.
0: Very good.
1: I'll have to look into that a little bit. And that is good. How many points are we going to have to score realistically to win this game?
2: It's a great question. To reverse the question I asked Greg, I think West Virginia wants this to be, you'd be more comfortable in a shootout.
0: Yeah. And Virginia would not.
2: Correct.
0: So
2: it makes them uncomfortable.
0: Yeah.
2: So go fast and put points up.
1: So if West Virginia scores four touchdowns, are you comfortable?
2: No.
1: Really? More than that?
2: I'd like to get in the 30s.
1: Okay. All right. Well, we'll see.
2: Hunter, you take 28?
0: I'd take it, but you may be right. But there's going to be so many limited possessions in this game.
2: There might be. Maybe there's not.
1: Come back tomorrow. We'll talk more about it. We'll visit with one of the members of the UVA radio crew, and also Nick Cray scheduled to join us on tomorrow night's CityNet statewide sports line. We're back to the Health Plan studio tomorrow. Guys, thanks, and we are back on Thursday night, another edition of the Sports Line.
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4: He's not happy with the decision. I'm Lisa Lucera, Fox News. President Trump reacting after the Federal Reserve raised its benchmark interest rate for the first time since 2023 to combat high inflation. The key rate now about 3.9%.
5: The president just announced he thinks interest rates in the U.S. should be cut to 1%. Or less. But that's not going to happen anytime soon because the Fed has already signaled that in addition to today's rate hike, there's a strong possibility that they will raise rates again by the end of this year.
4: Fox's Peter Doocy at the White House. A short time ago, the president told reporters he still has confidence in Kevin Warsh, but claimed Warsh has a hostile board and he wants him to be independent. The president now headed to North Carolina for a rally to support Republican Senate candidate Michael Whatley. Meanwhile, a new Fox News poll finds a majority of voters have a negative view of the economy.
6: 77% of the poll's respondents say the economy ranks from fair to poor. And while 44% say their finances are holding steady, 43% say they are falling behind. Voters are blaming the Trump administration, with 63% saying it has made the economy worse. For the fourth straight month, President Trump's approval rating sits at 39%.
4: Fox's Grinnell Scott. The House has followed the Senate, passing a broad package of sanctions targeting Russian officials.
7: On this vote, the yeas are 262, the nays are 159. The motion is adopted.
4: The bill named for the late Senator Lindsey Graham, who spent more than a year negotiating it as the U.S. looks to further punish Russia over its ongoing war with Ukraine. Artist Peter Max, whose colorful psychedelic pop art was a key part of 1960s culture, has died. He was 88. 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
9: It is 3 minutes past the top of the hour in the Panhandle News Network newsroom. Good afternoon, I'm Luke Wiggs. West Virginia voters will notice Amendment 1 on the ballot this November. The Senate and House of Delegates both unanimously approved the resolution during the 2026 legislative session. Here's lead sponsor Patricia Rucker, state senator from the 16th District.
10: Amendment 1 is going to be on the November ballot for all citizens who go to vote. So it is language that we added to the West Virginia Constitution that the citizens would have to affirm or reject that says only U.S. citizens can vote in West Virginia elections.
9: So why would this amendment be necessary?
10: We already had in law, in West Virginia code, that you have to be a U.S. citizen to vote in West Virginia elections, but it was not in the Constitution. The word citizen that's existing in the West Virginia Constitution came from the Virginia statute that we were part of, and it's referring to citizens of the state, not citizens of the nation.
9: You can find that complete interview on our Panhandle News Network Spotify page. Local businessman and former delegate Ken Reed has filed to run as a write-in candidate for state senate in District 15. That covers Hampshire, Morgan, and parts of Berkeley counties. Reed was defeated by incumbent Senator Darren Thorne in the May primary election. The Democrat in the race is Elizabeth Ferris. In the press release, Reed specifically brought up data centers, saying, quote, "I know what it means to sign the front of a paycheck, and unlike the incumbent in this race, I would have stood firm against House Bill 2014, adding that House Bill 2014, the certified microgrid program, has drawn criticism from local officials and community advocates. We had a special broadcast of Panhandle Live on Tuesday as we set up on the porch at Berkeley Senior Services for the 32nd annual Day of Caring for the United Way of the Eastern Panhandle as volunteers went out all day tackling building and maintenance projects for local nonprofits. And Penny Porter gave us a scope of the number of volunteers.
11: I know I can tell you that we've given out over a thousand t-shirts. And so that is a combination of volunteers and the project hosts, so the agency representatives. So I think I'll have my official number by the end of the week once everyone turns in all their paperwork. But we're looking at probably at least about 750 to 800 volunteers.
9: From the Panhandle News Network News Desk, I'm Luke Wiggs.
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12: Here is your Panhandle News Network forecast. Tonight will be partly cloudy with a low of 65. Tomorrow, expect intervals of clouds and sun with a thunderstorm, making it humid with a high of 84. Tomorrow night, there will be an evening thunderstorm. Otherwise, it'll be partly cloudy, very warm, and humid with a low of 70. With your Panhandle News Network forecast, I'm meteorologist Jason Caterina.
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18: 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With Judith Shumate, candidate for Morgan County Commission. Here's Judith.
19: You know, this is one of the very first questions I get from many people. I'm against data centers in the wrong place. Morgan County is not the right place. We don't have the water resource, and we need to do everything we can to stop them.
18: 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Stay involved. 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
7: 27-year-old Chris Bassett, he will toe the slab against this lineup for interim manager Andy Green. Francisco Lindor, the 32-year-old, can hit a milestone tonight as well. He has 299 home runs. He's trying to become the 20th active Major League player with 300 or more. Lindor, the shortstop. In left field, Juan Soto. Bo Bichette, a free agent signed this past winter, is at third base batting third. Hitting in the cleanup spot, the right fielder, Carson Bench. At first base batting fifth, Jared Young. Marcus Semien, long time Oakland Athletics, spot start with Toronto, then signed a massive deal with the Rangers. They traded away this winter over to New York. Semien, the second baseman, batting sixth. A.J. Ewing, the center fielder, will bat seventh. Brett Beatty will DH tonight and hit eighth. And batting ninth, doing the catching, Luis Torrens, while Xavion Curry wraps up his warm-up tosses. And on this particularly little bit of fall feel Wednesday night, we are inching our way towards the first pitch. And to call the play-by-play story for you, back at the microphone, here's Brett Hollander.
8: 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What a couple of nights it has been in the Big Apple for the Baltimore Orioles and the New York Mets, for that matter. The talk of this town has been what's transpired here the last few nights. And although I don't watch a lot of modern ESPN shows, a few clips did pop on, and it was all about Pete Alonso and the Orioles. Dylan Beavers leading off. First pitch swinging. He lifts it in the air to center field. Ewing, the center fielder, still drifting back, shy of the track, in straightaway center. He puts it away, out number one. Beavers retired, and one last time, let's hear the introduction of Pete Alonso here at Citi Field.
9: Pete Alonso.
8: And I would say it's unrelenting. The crowds have gotten smaller and smaller. The first night was just gigantic.